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2: Trump claims Ukraine and Russia have agreed to stop attacking each other's energy infrastructure. Neither country has yet confirmed the agreement. Volodymyr Zelensky said he'd hold elections if Russia agrees to a complete 60-day ceasefire. And he's explained what that looks like to ABC News.
3: If they want energy ceasefire, we are open for this. Don't attack us. Don't kill our children. We will stop attack your diesel. And I think it's fair, fair deal.
2: Ukrainian president's been responding to Donald Trump, who called for him to be replaced after a row over his deal to buy diesel from Moscow. Officials in Saudi Arabia say a passenger terminal at its main airport has been struck less than a day after another attack. At least 12 people died yesterday when Iran-backed Houthi rebels are being blamed for the strike. The Pope's going to have an operation to remove a growth on his lung. The pontiff says the nodule was found at an early stage and he will go into hospital this week. On to sport, and Manchester City eased to a 3-0 win at 10-man Liverpool in their first game since being found guilty of breaching Premier League financial rules. Erling Haaland was among the second-half scorers for the leaders after Ryan Gravenberch was sent off for the hosts. Unbeaten Everton climbed to fifth with a 2-2 draw at Hull. Celtic returned to the top of the Scottish Premiership with a 2-0 win at Motherwell. The champions ended a run of three straight defeats in all competitions before the international break. Boss Martin O'Neill says it was an excellent display.
4: I thought that we tried to create, which we did do. We could have scored a lot more goals as well too, but overall performance was terrific.
2: Celtic are 2 points clear of Old Firm rivals Rangers. And Red Bull driver Max Verstappen has a second successive Formula One victory in a week after winning the Singapore Grand Prix. That's the latest. I'm Daryl Jackson.
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2: Mr. Andy Burnham has said the UK strongly supports Donald Trump's call for an energy ceasefire between Ukraine and Russia. The US president says both countries have agreed to stop attacking each other's energy infrastructure. Volodymyr Zelensky says he wants more details and assurance, though. Yesterday, Trump told Ukrainians to elect a new leader after the Ukrainian president called him weak. Defense Secretary Wes Streeting says he wants to see unity.
3: It is not the first time we've seen these sorts of tensions between Kyiv and Washington, and our approach, our role, our responsibility in this situation is to try and bring our friends back together.
2: Russell Brand's due to go on trial today, charged with rape, indecent assault and sexual assault. It relates to alleged offences against six women between 1999 and 2009. The 51-year-old strenuously denies any wrongdoing. Pope Leo is expected to have surgery in the next few days to remove a growth on his lung. The pontiff announced the planned procedure during yesterday's Sunday blessing, saying doctors found a small nodule. He says it was detected at an early stage. A new online flood information tool is being launched to better protect households in England against extreme weather. It promises to provide guidance on property resilience measures and point people to flood warnings and alerts. On to sport now, and Manchester City were 3-0 winners at Liverpool in their first match since being found guilty of breaching Premier League financial rules. Erling Haaland scored and praised his teammates and their supporters.
4: That's part of Man City and every single fan. I think this is a lovely moment which will stay with us for a long time when it comes to the feeling after the game. And it was tough and it was hard, but again, we show amazing character.
2: Elsewhere, Everton drew 2-2 with Hull, while Crystal Palace beat Nottingham Forest 3-1. In the Scottish Premiership, Celtic moved 2 points clear at the top after a 2-0 victory at Motherwell. That's the latest. I'm Daryl Jackson.
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2: Of a possible deal between Russia and Ukraine to pause attacks on energy infrastructure appear to be in doubt this morning, just hours after Donald Trump claimed on social media that both countries had agreed the deal. Ukraine's president accused Russia of attacking a power plant in Kharkiv. Ukrainian MP Kira Rudik says they need proper confirmation from Moscow.
3: I have been in touch with some of my military friends who are right now serving in the army, and they didn't hear anything from the commandment just yet. So I think we will have to wait for something a little bit better than a post on a social network.
2: Comedian Russell Brand set to go on trial today to face rape and sexual assault charges. The allegations relate to six women between 1999 and 2009. The 51-year-old denies any wrongdoing, with the trial to potentially last up to 12 weeks. The Chancellor is being warned he may have to find billions more for public services as inflation pushes up costs. The Institute for Fiscal Studies says avoiding cuts to government departments could require an extra £25 billion by the 2030s. An investigation's underway after a deadly tiger attack at Yorkshire Wildlife Park. A man entered the enclosure on Saturday and died after coming into contact with the animal. The park's confirmed the tiger won't be euthanised. Rhys Oliver, an animal conservationist, says that is the right decision.
4: The only thing that goes into that enclosure normally would be sort of enrichment toys or food. So I think he was probably just playing, using his predatory instinct, seeing what it was, and unfortunately it ended up being a fatal attack.
2: In sport, Liverpool suffered their first Premier League defeat of the season, losing 3-0 at home to Manchester City. It was City's first game since being found guilty of over 100 breaches of financial regulations. In the Scottish Premiership, Celtic's 2-0 win at Motherwell returned them to the top of the table, and Max Verstappen made it back-to-back wins at the Singapore Grand Prix. That's the latest. I'm Daryl Jackson.
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2: Minister Andy Burnham has said the UK strongly supports Donald Trump's call for an energy ceasefire between Ukraine and Russia. The US president says both countries have agreed to stop attacking each other's energy infrastructure. Vladimir Zelensky, though, says he wants more details and assurance. Yesterday, Trump told Ukrainians to elect a new leader after the Ukrainian president called him weak. Defence Secretary Wes Streeting says he wants to see some unity.
3: It's not the first time we've seen these sorts of tensions between Kyiv and Washington, and our approach, our role, our responsibility in this situation is to try and bring our friends back together.
2: Russell Brand's due to go on trial today, charged with rape, indecent assault and sexual assault. It relates to alleged offences against six women between 1999 and 2009. The 51-year-old comedian strenuously denies any wrongdoing. Pope Leo is expected to have surgery in the next few days to remove a growth on his lung. The pontiff announced the planned procedure during yesterday's Sunday blessing, saying doctors found a small nodule. He says it was detected at an early stage. A new online flood information tool is being launched to better protect households in England against extreme weather. It provides and promises to provide guidance on property resilience measures and point people to flood warnings and alerts. On to sport. In Manchester City were 3-0 winners at Liverpool in their first match since being found guilty of breaching Premier League financial rules. Erling Haaland scored and praised his teammates and their supporters.
4: That's part of Man City and every single fan. I think this is a lovely moment which will stay with us for a long time when it comes to the feeling after the game. And it was tough and it was hard, but again we show amazing character.
2: Everton drew 2-2 with Hull, while Crystal Palace beat Nottingham Forest 3-1. In the Scottish Premiership, Celtic moved 2 points clear at the top after a 2-0 victory at Motherwell. That's the latest. I'm Daryl Jackson.
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That was Etta James. Her real name is James Etta Hawkins. But professionally known as Etta James. I just want to make love to you. It's 9 minutes past five here on Riverside Radio. Welcome. My name's Roslyn Roberts. I'm here up until 6:45 a.m. Hope you're feeling well this morning. It is Monday, the 12th of October, 2026. A brand new crisp week. So I hope you're feeling well and you're ready and raring to go to have a fantastic week. Let's hope so. Anyway, we've got a new song coming up by Dominic Veek. Let's have a listen. It's called Small Town.

That's quite a summery song, though, isn't it? And yesterday, I was really surprised how warm yesterday was. And it's like, I'm just enjoying the sunny days that we're having, because they're very, I call it sun-kissed weather. It's like really pleasant sun. And it was really nice to come out in the morning. It was sunny, and in the afternoon, it was nice and warm. So we better sort of like make the most of it. Sometimes we do have autumn days, though, where the sun is out. You can just feel that warmth on you, even though it's in autumn. And then you can, in the distance, see the crisp sort of yellow and orange and red leaves. It's lovely, isn't it?

Paul in the Gang, Joanna. 23 minutes past six here on Riverside Radio. Good morning to you, those who have just joined me. Welcome to Wake Up Selfless on Riverside Radio. I'm looking at the paper. This is Friday's one. I didn't get one yesterday. I thought, no, I won't get one this week. but I'm looking at Friday's and it's got here. More than a quarter of singletons have abandoned dating apps in a bid to meet people more naturally. This is what a study claims. The poll found 60% suffer dating app fatigue, while 49% would rather meet their partner for the first time in real life. Alfa Romeo, which commissioned the poll, says singles want an authentic way to connect, such as going on a surprise road trip. Yeah, there are so many different ways of meeting people, though. I mean, it could be, especially, you know, say like you've got a dog, you take the dog for a walk. I know there's a lot of people that sort of congregate, isn't it, at certain times. I think, you know, if you're out and about and you're just a friendly person, I think you can meet people anywhere, can't you, really? But obviously you have to be careful who you date with, and always if you're going on a date, always go somewhere in public, never sort of reside to someone's home or what have you. Yeah, we all have to be careful, but it's good. I think it's good that people aren't just relying on the apps though, and that they're sort of thinking, nah, let's you know, get out there and meet people. And I think that especially since we had lockdown,

lovely how people were getting dressed in the morning as if they were going out in the evening for a breakfast. And then I saw it when I was working in Clapham Common. I was there in the morning, round about 11 a.m. And you could smell a nice smell of bacon in the background. And then the restaurants would put the chairs outside and maybe put like a shelter or an umbrella over the chairs. And people going out and dressing up, you know, as if they were going out for in the evening. I thought that's really nice. And then midday, around about midday onwards, people were out again for their lunch, as if they were going out in the evening. I thought, you know what, make the most of it, because people just began to just be grateful for the fact that they could go out and meet people and be around people in a social setting. And I thought, you know, it's really good. And I think it's still kept up, though. I think people are, you know, going out maybe for lunch or what have you, like, and treating it as though it was of an evening, if you know what I mean. So, yeah. I think there are different ways of meeting people and having hobbies as well that you enjoy, and then meeting people there as well. That's another good way as well, definitely. Yeah, that's really good. It's really positive.

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1: Welcome back to Wake Up Self with Sundowner Riverside Radio. Let me update you on travel. Let's see what's going on the underground. Let's have a look. Okay, so Waterloo City Line planned closure will resume at 6 o'clock. All the other lines are in good service. And a brief summary on the weather. Let's see what's got. Okay, expect a high of around 15 to 19 C with sunny intervals, cloudy skies, and a chance of light rain or showers.

Two strong voices there. Aretha Franklin and George Michael. I knew you were waiting for me. It's 5:35 here on the Riverside Radio. It's Monday, the 12th of October, 2026. Autumn is more or less here, isn't it? Autumn is here. I'm looking forward to seeing those beautiful orange and red and yellow leaves falling down. And then when you walk on them, they're crisp. But I guess when it rains and then they go all soggy, that bit's not the nice bit. So hopefully most people are going to sweep up, so we won't have to go through walking through gooey leaves. Here you go. I've just changed one transformation into another, haven't I? All right, we've got Roland Keating featuring Yusuf Islam, Father and Son, coming up next.

0: You didn't hear a word I said, did you? Because I was so busy recording myself. No, basically what I'm saying is I was looking at the papers. I'm looking at last week's paper and it's got diabolical claim to scoff 7 Weetabix at once takes the biscuit. How many Weetabix is too many? I mean, how many Weetabix is too many for you? Because I remember I haven't had Weetabix for a while, but what it's made me want to do is go and buy some Weetabix. Yeah, I'd love to have some. And when I did used to eat them, probably because I don't think the family were too keen on Weetabix. I think they're more like Cocoa Pops, Rice Krispies, and then I call them like the old fashioned ones, like cornflakes. They not too. So I've learned to sort of start buying stuff for myself though that I like. It's there for them, some of the stuff. And some of the stuff that I buy, it's like goes untouched because they just don't like them. But what I'll do is I will get some Weetabix. I'll leave it there and see how they get on with it. But when I did used to have them, I used to have two. But if I felt like, you know, now I'm a little bit more peckish, I'll have like 2.5. And if I did want anything after that, I'd probably have toast or some fruit or something. I wouldn't continually keep on going back for more and more Weetabix. But each to their own. Yeah, so basically, how many Weetabix is too many? 7. 7's a bit much, though. So that's a big question. After an influencer claimed to devour 7 went viral instead of eating 2 Weetabix as recommended on the box. TikTok user admitted she usually munches 7. But is that true, though? Do you know what I mean? Is it just to get sort of more views? You got to think about that. But then again, that's what she says. Hey, all right. So we go with the fact that she has 7. All right. So in the clip, she said, whoever made this elite cereal, I just need to ask you a question. Did you really think that 2 of these would be enough? Yes, it was enough for me. But I think now, if I were to have 2 Weetabix, I think in your mind, what it is, you look at them, you sort of think, they're quite small. I could do with an extra one. Do you know, I think that's probably what it is. It's more or less like a psychological thing, but 7 is still a lot, though. Yeah, she continued, I just want to know who is using 2 Weetabix, and that's it. So the comment sparked an internet meltdown with one user observing, 7 Weetabix, girl, are you making breakfast or cement? Another added, she's gonna need an army of milk to soak them. Another comment, that's probably why it absorbs so much milk and it sort of expands the Weetabix, though. It doesn't stay that size, you know? Another comment merely declared eating 7 in one sitting to be diabolical. There were, however, voices in Mariah's defence with some branding her mega breakfast an achievement. I don't know. What do you think? Mega breakfast is an achievement to have 7 Weetabix? Really? Anyway, let's go to the news. It's now 6 o'clock, so there you go. Let's go to the news and then we'll have commercials. I'll update you on travel and weather and then we will continue.
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3: Hopes of a possible deal between Russia and Ukraine to pause attacks on energy infrastructure appear to be in doubt. Just hours after Donald Trump claimed on social media that both countries had agreed the deal, Ukraine's president accused Russia of attacking a power plant in Kharkiv. Ukrainian MP Kyria Rudik says they need proper confirmation from Moscow.
4: I have been in touch with some of my military friends who are right now serving in the army, and they didn't hear anything from the commandant just yet. So I think we will have to wait for something a little bit better than a post on a social network.
3: Comedian Russell Brand set to go on trial today to face rape and sexual assault charges. The allegations relate to 6 women between 1999 and 2009. The 51-year-old denies any wrongdoing, with the trial to potentially last up to 12 weeks. The Chancellor's being warned he may have to find billions more for public services as inflation pushes up the costs. The Institute for Fiscal Studies says avoiding cuts to government departments could require an extra £25 billion by the 2030s. Yorkshire Wildlife Park is expected to reopen today after a fatal tiger attack. A man entered the enclosure on Saturday and died after coming into contact with the animal. The tiger won't be euthanized. Rhys Oliver, an animal conservationist, says that is the right decision.
5: The only thing that goes into that enclosure normally would be sort of enrichment toys or food. So I think he was probably just playing, using his predatory instinct, seeing what it was, and unfortunately it ended up being a fatal attack.
3: In sport, Liverpool suffered their first Premier League defeat of the season, losing 3-0 at home to Manchester City. It was City's first game since being found guilty of more than 100 breaches of financial regulations. In the Scottish Premiership, Celtic's 2-0 win at Motherwell returned them to the top of the table, and Max Verstappen made it back-to-back F1 wins with a victory in Singapore. That's the latest. I'm Daryl Jackson.
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0: Welcome back to Wake Up Southwest Winter. Oh, let me start again. Welcome back to Southwest London Riverside Radio. Let me update you on travel. Metropolitan line minor delays between Baker Street and Watford due to train cancellations. Good service on the rest of the line. All the other lines are in good service. And a brief summary on the weather in Southwest London. Expect light rain and a gentle breeze with a high of around 15°C and an overnight low of about 15°C, according, well, let's go for that. Yeah, so I was going to say something else, but I don't think I need to include that.

past six here on Riverside Radio. My name's Rosam Roberts. I'm with you up until 6:45 a.m. I wanted to share with you, I shared this last week, Bra Appeal 2026. And somebody sent me this post saying Sanctuary for Sisterhood is asking for support with its Bra Appeal, helping women, girls in communities across the Gambia, Kenya and Sierra Leone. Donated bras are paired with sustainable menstrual hygiene kits and distributed through rural medical centres and schools to mothers, midwives and young students who may otherwise go without these basic necessities. Every bra donated can make a difference. Please check your jewels for good quality bras. I saw one the other day and I went, nah, I'm keeping it. I don't need it though. Do you know what I mean? We can be like that, isn't it? It's like, that will come in handy though. Do you know? But, you know. Yeah, so for good quality bras that you no longer wear and consider donating them as to this meaningful initiative, please also share this appeal with your friends, family and colleagues, community groups and networks. Collection deadline is the 30th of November 2026. Post donation to Sanctuary for Sisterhood, attention of Charlene, 20 Dawes Road, London, SW6 7EN. Contact number is 07857-060711. That's 07857-060-060. Make up my mind, 060711. I'll say that again, 07857-060711. Email is info@sanctuaryforsisterhood.co.uk. Supporting women, supporting girls, strengthening sisterhood. It's got, please share, far and wild together. Small impacts of kindness can have a powerful impact.

That was Nickelback, the new song, Make Me Love You. It's 17 minutes past six on Wake Up Southwest on Riverside Radio. Oh, I wanted to share about how I decided to put together a QR code for my work that I do. I'm an author and I write and self-publish my books, and there's other things that I do as well. But the main thing is that. And so I thought, you know what, it's time to up the game now. Because most businesses have QR cards. And it's funny, you know, when you sort of decide to do something because you feel like, no, this is getting quite popular. I was watching some ads on the TV, and I don't know whether it was YouTube or what have you, and all I could see were next to the advert was the QR codes. And I'm like, a majority of businesses are doing it. And so I looked online and I found how I could put together a QR code. And it basically guides you step by step. So I did it, and I managed to do it. And it worked. I was really, really impressed with it. And basically, in order for it to be published or whatever as you call it, for people to be able to, you know, view it, I only had to pay 50p. And I'm like, what? This is fantastic. Only 50p. And then what happened was, I think it was about a day after or a day or two after, I received an email saying, you know, I gave it 5 stars saying, oh, it was so easy to do and da da da. And they even sent me an email saying, thank you for your review. And then I got an email saying that on this day, we are going to take $39.99 out of your account. And I'm like, but I don't remember seeing that there, though. I know that they charged me 50p, and it is like, that is quite, I thought it was going to cost me £10, £9.99, something like that. And when it was 50p, it's like, oh, okay, 50p, can't complain. I guess when something's so cheap, you got to really think, why is it so cheap? There must be something else, do you know what I mean? Yeah, but I didn't see that, because normally, you know, you look through it, there's normally terms and conditions or what have you, and it explains all of this, but I didn't see any of that. So I just thought about it, and I said, and I looked it up online, and because I thought that, and it basically says that you can get QR codes where you do have to pay monthly, or you can pay yearly. I think it said that about yearly, but I know you have to pay, you can pay monthly. And what it allows you to do is you can edit your QR. If you want to add or subtract stuff, you can do it because you're paying for it. But you can also get QR codes that are free, but you cannot edit. You have to just leave it as it is. And this obviously, I guess what you could do is after some time, just dispose of that one and start a new one up, maybe. You know, I don't mind paying a fee, but not £40. That's like £440 a year. You know, and I guess if you use a Q code, the thing about the Q code was as well, is you, the one that you pay, that you pay for, you can make the QR code look different. It can have like your logo in the back of the QR code, but with one that's free, it's just the black and white. And I thought about it and I thought, you know what, I could do £40 a month, but if you can get it free, I'd rather get it free for now. You know, if you had a QR code and all of a sudden business like mounted up and you're getting business from left, right and centre, it's like, whoa, it's worth doing it. But, you know, and it is worth doing it, to be honest. But I'm one of these, I like the freebie things. Get the free, if it's free, I'd rather have it free and see how it goes. You know, and then if I do want a customised one, that's right, a customised QR code. You know, why not? And I wouldn't mind if, like, I was doing an event. Say, like, I was doing an event for 3 months. I wouldn't mind a customised QR code where I only paid for 3 months. I might look into it because you might be able to do that. I wouldn't mind doing that because it did look different. It had my logo at the back and it looked really different. If I saw a QR code like that, it would draw me to it more than just your average black and white one. So I might look into it again and see whether you can do it that way, or maybe email them and see, you know, can I do, because I don't mind paying, like I say, if I've got a major event coming up, I wouldn't mind paying like 3 or 4 months. I wouldn't, but I just consistently £39.99 every month. I'd rather
not do that. I could use that for advertising for my YouTube, my podcast, and also for my socials. The QR code is advertising, though. It is advertising, though. But I'd rather, if it's free, I'd rather have... It's like the same thing with... It's in a way, it's like with your socials. You know, it's free, isn't it? But then there's a back end where you can pay to get more views or to promote an ad or something like that. But you can pick and choose when you do it. It's not like a continual thing where every month you're, you know, paying for this, a new ad, or every month you're paying for more views. You can pick and choose when you decide to do it. And it's the same with YouTube as well. That's what I like, that flexibility. But to actually pay that every month is like, no. So they accepted it. They said, no, that's fine. Because basically it's 50p for a week. And then after that week, it's then they charge you for $39.99. So luckily I went on board, didn't leave it. I just said I'd rather not. I just basically said I didn't want to partake in that. And they said, that's fine. You won't be charged. So there you go. I thought I'd just share that with you, just in case you come across QR codes online and you go ahead and, you know, do it, think it's only 50p or a pound, not realising that, no, it's $39.99 or more than that a month. And some businesses might not be as easy to deal with like that, because I wouldn't want... I'd hate it if my account got charged with that money. You know, and I wasn't aware of it, or they said, well, you're going to have to pay for the first month, and da-da-da. I would not have been happy. So I thought I'd just share that with you.

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4: Welcome back to Wake Up Southwest Sunday on Riverside Radio. 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And a brief summary on the weather in Southwest London. See what the weather is going to be like. So we're going to have light rain and gentle breezes with a high of around 18 to 19 C and an overnight low of 15 C.

0: Before you go, there's something I want you to have.
1: Oh, it's beautiful. But wait a minute, isn't this...
0: Yeah, yes it is.
1: But I thought the old lady dropped it into the ocean in the air.

0: That was Britney Spears. Oops, I did it again. It's 6:38 here on Riverside Radio. So I only got a few more minutes left now before we go to the power playlist. So wishing those born today on the 12th of October happy birthday. I know it's my grandson's birthday today. I said it was on Saturday. And I'm like, is it? It's not good, is it? Yeah, I think it's today on the 12th, actually. Yeah. Yeah, so happy birthday to Adam and happy birthday to everybody out there. Don't forget to make yourself feel special, because when other people do, that's a bonus. Yeah, have a great day today. Stay tuned, though. We've got the Power Playlist coming up at 6:45. We've got, that will take us up to 7 o'clock. And then we've got Riverside Breakfast with Jason Rosam and Ali. And then... like always, we've got great shows right throughout the day, so if you can, stick with Riverside Radio. I'm back in the studio on Thursday between 5 and 6:45. So I look forward to that. In the meantime, whatever it is you're doing today, remember to look after yourself, stay safe. And remember, we're living large on Riverside Radio.
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1: Good morning. President Zelensky has accused Russia of striking a Ukrainian power plant hours after Donald Trump claimed an energy ceasefire was in place. Andy Burnham, the Prime Minister, says the UK strongly supports the call for a truce. There's been no comment from Moscow, but the Ukrainian leader is welcoming it.
2: This is good news for everyone. It is important that it becomes a reality. Ukraine is ready to refrain from striking Russian energy facilities, and we expect Russia to show the same readiness.
1: Mr. Zelensky says that he will call elections if Russia halts all attacks for 60 days. At least 12 people have died and 300 have been injured in strikes on Saudi Arabia's main airport. The Houthi rebels, who are backed by Iran, have been blamed for the attacks in Riyadh. But the group now claims that Sana'a Airport in Yemen has also been hit in response. Military analyst Robert Clark says that its tit-for-tat strikes will continue.
3: It's this campaign now of the Houthis trying to really constrict the Saudi Arabia political will to carry on fighting against the Houthis, targeting airports, targeting the oil infrastructure, making it economically basically unviable to continue their campaign against the Houthis.
1: Pope Leo is expected to have surgery in the next few days to remove a growth on his lung. The pontiff announced the planned procedure during yesterday's Sunday blessing, saying that doctors had found a small nodule. He says that it was detected at an early stage. Dr. Stephen Liu, who's a lung cancer expert at a hospital in Rome, says that this will hopefully be a routine operation.
4: For small nodules, a needle biopsy can often be difficult and, depending on the location, may not provide enough information. In these cases, surgery itself, while it may seem dramatic, is often very safe, very straightforward, with a rapid recovery.
1: Strictly has said goodbye to its second couple of the series. Gavin and Stacey star Melanie Walters and her partner Aliash were eliminated last night after ending up in the dance-off. The judges voted to save the former footballer Sean Wright Phillips. In sports-related news, the Prime Minister says that he'll publish all details of his dealings with Manchester City in his previous role as Greater Manchester Mayor. The club has been found guilty of breaching Premier League financial rules between 2009 and 2018, which it denies. The leaders faced a hostile atmosphere at Anfield yesterday, beating Liverpool 3-0 in their first game since the verdict. Fans of both clubs gave their reaction.
5: They shouldn't be playing here today. They've ripped Liverpool off of three titles. We back the board and everything else is like irrefutable evidence.
6: You're letting the team fulfil its fixtures when you've told them they're guilty of 114 charges.
7: We are cheats, what can we do?
1: And that is Riverside Reports. More in half an hour.
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10: Good morning, I'm Ali Einson, and it's a cloudy start today with rain in the west spreading to most areas through the morning and afternoon. It's breezy too, but still very mild for October with highs of 19 degrees. Tonight, a little patchy rain at first, then turning drier with a few breaks of cloud. Staying windy and mild with temperatures dipping to just 13 degrees. But whatever the weather, London's freshest fruit, veg and flowers are always in season at New Covent Garden Market, serving the capital 6 days a week from Nine Elms.
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2: Well, morning. It's Monday, the 12th of October, and you are listening to Riverside Breakfast with me, Jason Rosen.
3: And me, Ali Eisen.
2: And Uber Boat by Thames Clippers, because London is better by boat. It's 8 minutes past seven. The day after the day before. No, the day was...
3: The morning after
2: the morning after the day before of the Royal Parks Half Marathon, which I completed!
4: Yes,
3: hooray,
2: we all completed it, actually.
3: A really good time really as well.
2: I'm sitting here, Ali, in... What am I sitting in?
3: In a lot of merch, is what you're sitting in.
2: I'm sitting in my finisher t-shirt.
3: Yes.
4: T-shirt.
2: Yeah.
4: Finisher. Where does it say finisher?
3: On his ribbon as well. He's got his ribbon that
4: just
3: says
4: turn
3: finisher.
4: Around a bit, turn around a tiny bit more. Oh. So it says half 2026 finisher Royal Parks.
3: Excellent.
4: Brilliant.
2: And then I've got my medal. Do you like the medal?
4: Yeah.
2: It's wooden.
3: Yeah.
4: I thought it might be metal.
3: I'd have preferred a metal one.
4: But I think
3: sustainable,
2: I always get emotional when they put it over your neck because I feel like I've done the Olympics or something.
3: I know, it's a gold medal.
4: Was it someone?
2: Huh?
4: Like was it a person? Like a
2: no,
4: like a,
2: no,
4: like
2: they're all just standing there handing. There's loads of volunteers that hand out as you go through.
3: Yeah.
2: So 16,000 people do it. It's
4: more,
2: extraordinary.
4: 17, it was the record yesterday.
2: 17,000.
4: 17,000.
2: Where do you think I placed? In what thousandth did I place?
4: I looked it up last night, but I didn't write that.
2: 7,000 something. So I didn't do too badly.
3: Who came first? Who won it?
2: Out of us lot?
3: No, out of the whole 17,000 people.
2: Someone called Adam something.
4: No, it's a man called Sam Bradshaw
2: that's
4: who did
2: it.
4: 109.
2: Yeah, 109. Could you imagine?
3: Running 13 and a half miles in an hour.
2: Oh my life.
3: Goodness.
4: And the leading woman was called Celia Anton, and she did 114.
2: Oh, well done, Tom.
3: Oh, he's done all this, see? He's a journalist.
2: And I was 7,000th and something, but my brother, Matt, did it in 1 hour 41. He wanted to do sub 140.
3: Okay.
2: But it was 1 minute over, but that was his best.
3: Okay.
4: Best
3: Where
4: ever.
3: Did he place?
2: 700th and something.
3: Oh, under 1,000 then.
2: Yeah.
3: Oh, cool.
4: This is superb. So how many of us were there?
2: So there was 8 of us from Riverside Radio.
4: And they were?
2: Running for St. George's Hospital Charity, of course.
4: And the other 7 were?
2: And they were myself, my brother, Patrick Hess. He did it in 1:46.
3: He did.
2: He was amazing.
4: He's a nippy little guy.
3: Yes.
2: Great. I saw him at the end. 1:46. Andrew Porter. I don't know what his time was. His wife, Begona.
4: 2:31. Andrew Porter.
2: Oh, was he?
4: Yeah.
2: Oh, great. I beat him.
3: He's got all the stats.
4: Well, I just wrote them down last night.
2: I beat Andrew Porter. We'll talk to him later.
3: Yeah.
2: Andrew, what about his wife, Begona? Did you look for Begona?
4: I saw a picture of her, but I didn't know that she counted as us.
2: Oh, no, she did count as us. Yeah,
4: so,
2: yeah.
4: Begona.
2: And then there was Martin Adams. Do you remember Martin?
4: Yeah. What do you mean, do I remember Martin?
2: Yeah, sad he died yesterday. No, I'm joking.
4: There's a.
3: Why are we laughing? That's not funny.
4: There's
3: not
4: a very.
2: No, no. He did make it.
3: I was worried about him because he wasn't very well all week as well. So.
4: There's a very cheerful picture of you and Martin. Is
2: at
4: that
2: the start,
4: pre-race? Yeah.
2: At the
4: pre-race.
2: Start.
4: You
2: yeah,
4: both
2: yeah.
4: look quite fresh.
2: Yeah, yeah. That was at the very start. We just had a banana.
4: And then 7th and final.
2: No, there was 8. Charlotte Pearman, and her boyfriend, Dom.
4: Dom. Chambers.
2: Yeah. No, not Chambers. My goodness. No, Dom. And they all ran for St. George's Hospital Charity.
4: Wonderful.
2: We raised, all together with Andrews, we raised about £2,500 for St. George's Hospital Charity.
4: It was over
2: the
4: target, wasn't it?
2: Yeah. Mm. Our one particularly was 1,777. So thank you so much for your donations. It was amazing. It was a really good day. So, lovely, beautiful day. I caught the sun.
3: I can see. How are your legs feeling?
2: Really bad after. But actually, I went home, went to bed for 2.5 hours.
3: Yeah.
2: Knocked out, slept for 2.5 hours.
3: Yeah.
2: Got up and had a good earth Chinese.
3: Yeah.
2: Mm, there's nothing better. And feel fine this morning. My knees are a bit sore this morning.
3: Yeah, you look like you were hobbling a little bit.
2: Yeah, a little bit of a hobble.
3: Yeah.
2: But I'll be all right.
4: You was what? The weather... Amazing, okay,
2: beautiful.
4: Or not good.
2: Perfect.
4: But no, for running.
2: Perfect conditions.
4: For running.
2: Yeah.
3: It wasn't too hot.
2: No,
3: but it was dry.
2: It's early in the morning. We set off at 9:30.
4: Could you have done with a little bit of damp in the air?
2: No, it was absolutely fine. I was grateful for the weather.
3: Mm.
4: Did you set off all together?
2: Me and Martin set off all together. Set off all together.
4: You and Martin.
2: Martin and I set off together. And then I kind of ran further.
3: Faster.
4: You nudged
2: 25
4: ahead
2: minutes
4: of him.
2: Further.
4: You nudged
2: faster.
4: Ahead of him.
2: Yeah, nudged ahead.
4: Politely.
2: Politely. He said, you don't have to stay with me. I went, okay.
4: Martin did extremely well. 257.
3: 257. And he was really poorly all week. He's been really, really poorly.
2: I'm so proud of him because I saw him at Mile 2 and I thought, oh, he's not going to make it. And then he did make it. So, you know, he did really, really well.
3: Yeah, he defied his poorliness.
2: If you did the Royal Parks Half Marathon yesterday, congratulations. Let us know. If you know someone who did it, congratulate them on Riverside Radio this morning. We've got loads to come this morning, including we are going to be talking about a very important political debate that we are broadcasting live this Wednesday evening that you will really be interested in if you're interested in local news and democracy and your finances when it comes to council tax, etc. That's all coming as Ali Hyneson yawns.
3: I just think it's inevitable.
2: We've got that, a very special debate coming, a political debate coming on Wednesday night. But also, we're going to be talking about derelict buildings in Southwest London. One building is going to be reopened, but we don't know what as yet. We'll talk about that after Holly Humberstone.

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2: Right, 17 minutes past seven. Let's get a travel update with Ali.
3: Okay, we have one lane blocked and queuing traffic due to a broken down car on the M4 elevated section. That's out of town after Junction 2, which is the A4 Great West Road. And the congestion is already back towards Chiswick. So I'm sure that's going to just get worse over the morning. Also in Dulwich, we have Dog Kennel Hill. That's closed in both directions due to emergency water repairs from Pitchley Road to Melbourne Grove. We've got slow traffic on Wandsworth Bridge Road northbound before you hit the New King's Road. And it's congested on the A3 West Hill northbound between Tibbetts Corner and the Upper Richmond Road. There is queuing traffic as well on the A3 Wandsworth High Street. That's the one-way street on Buckhold Road. They've got, Tom and I got caught in it this morning. There's temporary lights. So that is going to cause a bit of congestion this morning, and also slow traffic on the South Circular from Roehampton Lane, that's the Red Rover, to Chalker's Corner. However, the rails are faring much better. We've only got minor delays on the Metropolitan Line between Moor Park and Watford, and that's due to some train cancellations. However, if you're held up anywhere, you can let us know on the WhatsApp 07871 670493. That's the latest on our river, roads and rails. There's more in half an hour.
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2: Right, it is 23 minutes past seven on a Monday morning. If you've just joined us, welcome along. It's Riverside Breakfast with me, Jason Rosam.
3: Me, Ellie Einson.
2: And Uber Boat by Thames Clippers. And I'm proudly wearing my Royal Parks Half Marathon medal this morning.
3: You it's wooden. Are.
2: With a lovely ribbon. I did it in 2 hours and 28 minutes. And how many seconds did I do it in?
3: I don't know.
2: Tom,
3: that
2: you
3: answer.
2: Don't know. I do know because I put it on my thing, didn't I? Let's have a look.
3: Okay.
2: I did it in 2:28:35.
3: Oh.
2: There we go. I didn't do too badly.
3: You did great.
2: So pleased with myself.
3: You did great.
2: I did get emotional in the last sort of half a mile.
3: I think that's
2: as I saw the finish
4: Andrew
2: line.
4: Porter was the great Andrew Porter was 3 minutes behind you.
2: Yeah.
4: Did you see him during the race? Or was he
2: no,
4: always 3 minutes behind you?
2: No, I didn't see him at all yesterday, weirdly. The only people I saw were Patrick and Martin and Dom, who is our lovely Charlotte's boyfriend. So that's it.
4: So Patrick Hess.
2: Yes, Patrick Hess, newsreader on a Wednesday.
3: Yes.
4: Is a nippy little runner.
2: Oh, he was great. 146.
4: 146.
2: Boom. And he only said he was going to do it about 6 weeks ago, didn't he?
3: I think he must run.
2: He does run.
3: He was extremely confident that it wouldn't be an issue.
2: He's a runner. He's only, what is he, 30?
3: 30.
4: He was in the junior category. Under 30, whatever.
2: I'll tell you one thing. He's hairier than I thought.
4: Great detail.
2: He was in,
4: a really
2: he was
4: good
2: in his
4: detail.
2: Vest. I'd never seen him in a vest before, but my goodness. He's very hairy.
4: Hairy
3: it's quite
4: Hess.
3: Dark hair, so anyway.
4: Hairy Hest.
3: Hairy Hest.
2: That's what we're going to call him from now on. Anyway, good morning if you're just joining us.
4: Well done, Hairy.
2: Do you know the White Lion in Putney? If I said the White Lion in Putney to you, Tom, do you know which building it is? It hasn't been open since 2012.
4: Do I know it?
3: No, I didn't even know that it was called the White Lion.
2: Well, weirdly, it's got a white lion on it right at the top.
3: I know.
2: But you don't look up,
3: but
2: do
3: you?
2: Don't,
3: no,
2: you
3: should look
4: what about
3: up,
4: it?
3: Really.
2: Well, it's one of the most famous buildings in Putney. It stood empty for 14 years. It's the White Lion on Putney High Street. It's just literally as you make it over the river on the opposite the church where we do our Christmas lights.
3: It's opposite the cinema.
2: Opposite the cinema, opposite
4: where
2: the church.
4: Restaurant is.
3: Well, it's
2: yes,
3: opposite
2: near
3: the
2: there.
3: Cinema.
2: Near
3: yeah,
2: there.
3: Yeah, yeah, yeah. Okay.
2: That big building there, it's been derelict for ages.
4: Oh, yeah. Oh, sorry, well, yes, I know exactly what
2: it
4: you're
2: was,
4: talking about.
2: It once hosted the likes of Gary Newman and X-Ray Specs.
4: Yes.
2: It's been slowly falling into disrepair. Now it's finally got a new owner.
4: Oh,
2: we know
4: good.
2: That it's been bought, but we don't know as yet what they're planning to do with it.
4: Okay.
2: So we don't know. You know, it's huge. It's a massive
3: but
2: building.
3: But there's that other one that's really close as well by the pier.
2: I had my 40th birthday at it.
4: The Duke's Head.
2: No,
3: the
2: Duke's
3: Head's open.
2: It's,
3: I think it was the Star and Garter. The Star and Garter building.
2: I think you were at my 40th birthday,
4: I can't remember being...
2: In the big ballroom at the top.
3: I mean, it's an incredible building.
2: Yeah, it's beautiful.
3: But it's been empty for...
2: A long time.
3: So long.
2: Yeah, well, not that long, because, probably about... It was COVID that shut that down.
3: Yeah,
4: What's the story about the fact that it's now been taken over?
2: Yeah, it's been bought.
4: Brilliant.
2: We don't know what's going to happen to it yet, but it has been bought. It's got a new owner. So what we're looking for this morning is, you know, every sort of neighbour has its...
3: Like an empty building.
2: Yeah, a building that's been left to rot, a building that's neglected...
3: It's often a pub or something like that, and it's usually got boarded up, and it says Guardians in residence or whatever.
2: You walk past it and thinking, surely someone's going to take this.
3: Somebody should buy that because it's a great location.
4: Huge. It's a huge building.
3: Which
2: yes,
3: one?
2: It's huge.
4: It's a huge building.
3: Yeah.
4: What's it called?
2: The White Lion.
3: The White Lion.
4: Yeah. It's a huge building.
2: So look, what is the... And it's got a great history that I found out about. What's the most neglected or abandoned building in your bit of Southwest London, please, that you'd love to see brought back to life? Let us know. And you can tell us where it is, what state it's in. But also, if you had the money, what would you turn it into?
3: Private members club.
2: There's enough of them.
3: But my very own, and I'll only let people I like in.
2: I don't know why, but something clicks in my brain, and I'd like to turn these big buildings into an ice skating rink.
3: I think
2: we need an... What's that
3: noise? There's a bird.
2: Ice skating rink. That's what I want. Anyway,
3: bird.
2: Look, what is the most neglected or abandoned building near you that you'd love to see brought back to life? And...

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0: Yeah, it'd be lovely to hear from you this morning. If you never
1: phoned us? That would be terrifying.
0: If you've never contacted us before, maybe this is your chance, your first chance today.
1: Yes.
0: Email breakfast@riversideradio.com or just get that WhatsApp number.
1: Yes.
0: 07871 670 493. The most neglected buildings we're looking for this morning in South West London.
1: Just don't ring it. Text us.
0: Are you now making a noise, Tom?
1: he's humming. He's humming along.
2: Not the bird that you just heard.
0: This is Bobby Brown. Who can play that game? It's 728.

0: It's 7:31. Here's Tom.
1: Good morning. President Zelensky has accused Russia of striking a Ukrainian power plant hours after Donald Trump claimed an energy ceasefire was in place. Andy Burnham says the UK strongly supports the call for a truce. There's been no comment from Moscow. Pope Leo has left the Vatican for Rome's Gemelli Hospital, where he'll have surgery for a growth on his lung. Russell Brand is due to go on trial today, accused of rape, sexual assault and indecent assault. The actor and comedian denies targeting six women between 1999 and 2009. A think tank claims the Chancellor is at risk of delivering a work of fiction in the budget.

0: without a proper plan to fill a £35 billion hole in government spending. The Institute for Fiscal Studies suggests that John Healey will need to look at tax rises or public spending cuts to make up the shortfall. And in sport, Manchester City beat 10-man Liverpool 3-0 in their first game since being found guilty of breaching Premier League financial rules. That's Riverside Reports, more in half an hour.
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3: Good morning, I'm Ali Einson, and a cloudy start today with rain in the west spreading to most areas through the morning and afternoon. It's breezy too, but still very mild for October with highs of 19 degrees. Tonight, a little patchy rain at first, but turning clearer with a few breaks in the cloud. It stays windy and mild with temperatures dipping to just 13 degrees. But whatever the weather, London's freshest fruit, veg and flowers are always in season at New Covent Garden Market, serving the capital 6 days a week from Nine Elms.
4: Hello, I'm Neil Brown from Neil Brown Herbs at New Covent Garden Market. I've been here 25 years. I was originally a farmer. My grandparents and my father was A. Brown and Son, which we used to be in the growers. We leave home at 8 o'clock. We start trading at 9 o'clock and then we're still here at 5 to 6 o'clock in the morning. Still here, got a few more years in me yet. And then Harrison can have it.
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2: Oh, 7:37 then. It's Monday, 12th of October, 2026. If you did the Rural Parts Half Marathon yesterday along with 17,000 others and myself, I wonder how your legs are coping this morning.
3: Exactly. Yeah. I think if you did run it, you need to send Jason a "Wee, I did it too"
2: Yeah,
3: message.
2: Let us know if you ran it. If you know someone that ran it and want to give them a shout out.
3: Oh, it's important, shout out.
2: Yeah, then let us know, please. Ali, how do people get in touch?
3: They can email breakfast@riversideradio.com. They can get rich reaches even on our socials at This Is Riverside. And there's also a WhatsApp number, 07871 670493. That's the easiest way, is the WhatsApp.
2: Yeah, 07871 670493. Right, we're talking about derelict buildings, the derelict buildings of Southwest London. The reason is the White Lion in Putney, which has been derelict since 2012, has got a new owner. What is it going to be? I would suggest it's a hotel.
3: It would make sense to be a hotel.
2: You know, with a nice new... I mean, that's...
3: Especially, aren't they doing something with the Premier Inn on the other side of the river? I think something's happening with that. It's either closing or they're refurbishing.
2: Oh, really?
3: Or they've sold it or something like that. So
2: where would you park? That's the trouble with Putney, isn't it?
3: Well, you've got the Exchange car park.
2: It's not enough. It's not big enough for a big hotel like that. You'd need some parking, wouldn't you?
3: Well, yeah.
2: Let us know about the local derelict buildings where you are. Do you have any around you?
3: I think they should put a department store in.
2: Oh, that'd be superb.
3: Wouldn't it?
2: They would never open a department store.
3: I know. I don't know why.
2: There's
3: too
2: many at the moment.
3: Well, I don't think there's enough department stores.
2: To survive is hard, isn't it?
3: I know.
2: Can you think of any derelict buildings in Southfields?
3: Well,
2: I was talking about Southfields the other day and talking about the Wimbledon Park development and all of this and Wimbledon, but... I think Southfield's residents, like you two, should be very, very lucky that what you've got in your little street for such a small amount of people. And the reason that you've got such great businesses in Southfields is because the tennis is there.
3: Well,
2: they are able to survive all year round from the business that they get during those championships.
3: And the tube. Obviously, we have a tube.
2: You have a tube, but lots of places of that size don't have the amount of business around in little streets. You know, you've got an M&S. No, absolutely not. Not
3: okay.
2: Across London. No, no.
3: I'm thinking Wimbledon Park is even smaller station and it's got a thriving little high street.
2: It's much smaller, Wimbledon Park.
3: Well, I know, but it still has it's got a co-op, it's got all sorts.
2: Yeah, but
3: there.
2: You have all the big brands even, M&S, etc.
3: You are very lucky
2: to have all of those. And one of the only reasons you've got that is because the tennis is there.
3: Oh, okay.
2: The business that is made from that every year can keep those smaller businesses open.
3: Remember when we used to have the pool hall?
4: Yeah.
3: And then they turned it into M&S and flats and stuff.
4: Yeah.
3: I loved that building.
4: Yeah.
3: I was sad because there was a whole... community effort to try and bring in an independent cinema there, wasn't there? And everybody backed it and pledged money. Well, obviously they couldn't match Marks and Spencer.
2: No.
3: They couldn't match the money.
2: But that M&S is very busy now, isn't it?
3: It is. Not as busy actually as have you been to the new Butty Bar? The new Butty Bar has opened in Southfields.
2: What's that?
3: It's called Butty Bar and Butty Bar. It's called Butty Bar. It's sandwiches and juices.
2: I thought it was buttocks.
3: No, Butty Bar. Butty Bar.
4: Butties.
3: Butties. Okay.
2: All right.
3: Oh, it was amazing.
4: Is it good?
3: It's really good.
4: Oh,
3: and it was utterly rammed at the weekend.
4: Brilliant.
2: Oh, well, there you
3: really,
2: go.
3: Really good.
2: But any derelict, I can't think of any.
3: There is one. Sakila, that shop. That's been looking worse for wear. You know the one with a little terrace outside next door to, what's it next door to? It's next door to Johnny Walker's.
4: Yes.
3: That one.
4: Old cafe.
3: That old cafe. That's been derelict.
4: Empty for years.
3: For years, probably at least 10 years.
2: There you go. There's another one then. This is what we're looking for this morning. Derelict buildings in Wimbledon. Derelict buildings in Twickenham. Wherever in Southwest London. Let us know. And what would you like to do with them? 07871 670493 is the WhatsApp number.
3: Or you can email breakfast@riversideradio.com or reach us on our socials at This Is Riverside.
2: Good morning, Jason, Ali and Tom. Congratulations, Jason, and to everyone repping Team Riverside Radio and St George's Hospital Charity on completing the Rural Parks Half Marathon. From Mo. Thank you, Mo.
3: Hey, Mo.
2: Lovely to hear from you. Thank you for that, Mo. Lovely to hear from you. Yes. It was a struggle, but we got there. We got there. And Martin survived.
3: You did.
2: Which is superb. Martin survived so much that he will be our quiz master this morning after 9 a.m.
3: Yes, he will.
2: On the Breakfast Grill quiz, which is coming up after 9. I think I won last week, didn't I?
3: No, Tom did.
4: No, I didn't. I've never achieved 4 out of 4 at the... For the last
2: I think
4: one.
2: I won last week.
3: No, oh,
4: Jason
3: okay.
4: won.
2: But you won the week before.
4: That I won the week before.
2: Yeah, there we go. And Ali lost 2 weeks in a row.
3: I know.
2: So let's keep that going, please. It's the Shires and Bonfire Song, appropriate time of year.

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2: Quarter to eight. Let's get an update with Ali.
3: Okay, we have queuing traffic due to the earlier broken down car on the M4 elevated section. That's out of town after junction 2 of the Great West Road, and the congestion is already back to the A4 in Chiswick. Dog Kennel Hill is closed in both directions. That's in Dulwich due to emergency water main repairs from Pitchley Road to Melbourne Grove. We've also got congestion as you head up north towards the New Kings Road around Wandsworth Bridge and the roundabout. And also the one-way system in Wandsworth is also very congested because we've got some temporary lights just as you come into that from Buckhold Road. However, the rails, actually I have nothing to report on the rails. Metropolitan Line has sorted itself out and everything else is running to time. So that's good for a Monday morning. But if you're held up anyway, you can let us know on the WhatsApp 07871 670493. That's the latest on our River, Roads and Rails. There's more in half an hour. Riverside.
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2: Riverside. 7:52, it's Riverside Breakfast on a Monday morning, the 12th of October. Do let us know, please, if you have a derelict building near you. We're looking at buildings that are neglected across Southwest London this morning because of a good news story. The good news is that the White Lion Pub on Putney High Street, right at the top there, opposite St Mary's Church, right across the Putney Bridge, that has been boarded up since 2012. Look, it's a bit of an eyesore, isn't it? It's Grade 2 listed Victorian building. And it's been sold and it's got a new owner, although we don't yet know what they're planning to do with it, but it's at least it's been sold. Who knows what's going to happen to it?
3: Has it got to be do you think there's some planning permission we can look
2: on? Well, no, that's what they've looked at the plan. There's been no planning permission yet. It's just been bought. We know that it's been bought. We don't know what they're going to do with it.
3: I hope they do something with
2: I'm sure they will. Yeah Why would you buy it?
3: Well, to turn it into flats, probably.
2: Maybe flats above and then something below. Because I think you'd have to change the
3: use
2: of it, wouldn't you? And that's an awful lot. I don't think they'd change the use of something there, not on a high street like that.
3: No.
2: Well, we'll see.
3: We'll see what happens.
2: Look, every neighbourhood has got that one building that's been left to rot, hasn't it?
3: Mm.
2: I'm just thinking around me. I'm just thinking around Wandsworth Common, actually. Can't think of many places around Wandsworth Common that are derelict.
3: No.
2: It's not one place.
3: It's usually, I tell you where, I tell you what, I'm very glad that it seems to be starting to be refurbished. But if you know where Rushmere Pond is on the Common.
2: Yeah.
3: And if you can imagine, you're looking at Cannizzaro House, the Hotel de Van, is to your right.
2: Yeah.
3: There is a beautiful villa that has been derelict forever.
2: And what's it called?
3: Well, it used to be owned by Julie Andrews.
2: Oh, I've heard about this.
3: It used to be owned by Julie Andrews, and it must have been tied up in probate or...
2: Well, she's still alive.
3: Yeah, she sold it. Obviously, she sold it, but it was her home when she was at the height of her fame with...
2: I never knew this.
3: With The Sound of Music and everything, and it sat derelict for so long, and I'm assuming when you look at that property, because it's a beautiful, massive house, and it's like prime location, that something... Some legal matter has held it up.
2: West Lodge, it's called.
3: That's the
2: one. It's a Grade 2 listed Victorian mansion located at West Side Common.
3: Yes.
2: It was designed by Victorian architect Edward J. May and built in 1894. It's 11,000 square feet.
3: Beautiful.
2: Half acre plot with 12 bedrooms, 8 to 9 bathrooms and 6... I want it!
3: It's beautiful.
2: And 6 reception rooms. She lived in the property during the 60s and 70s. It was a large home divided into 3 separate wings, though it's since been reconverted back into a single family residence. It went on the market recently for £16.5 million.
3: Mm-hmm.
2: So do you think they're redoing it?
3: Well, they're doing it very slowly. You can see some work has been done, but when it went on the market, obviously there were photographs, so you could see inside. And, you know, the floors had fallen through and it had beautiful parquet floors, but all the windows were, you know, falling in and everything.
2: It was on sale in March 2022, so someone must have bought it.
3: Yeah.
2: But incredible. That's a really good one, Ali.
3: Yes.
2: That's the type of thing we're looking for. Have you got one where you live in Southwest London? We'd love to hear about it, please. And also what you'd turn it into. You know, I don't think the White Lion in Putney would become a cinema, for instance, because there's a cinema right opposite.
3: Well, the cinema right opposite.
2: It's the Odeon Cinema in Putney. Also, there's lots on the Commons, isn't there? Lots of buildings on the Commons. That former school only just closed on Putney Common.
3: Yeah. Buildings like that are tricky. Yeah, buildings like that are quite tricky. I mean, I follow a lot of people who buy, you know, Welsh churches to convert into that. You know, that have been derelict.
2: But in London, it's too expensive.
3: But it's so expensive to sit on the property.
2: I've got one in Wandsworth Common. You know that building that's got the cafe in it,
3: yes.
2: Skylark Cafe.
3: Yeah.
2: In Wandsworth Common, the white building.
3: Mm-hmm.
2: There's a whole side of that that's not been used.
3: No.
2: Not been used at all. They were going to put a nursery in there, but local people didn't want people driving their kids through the common itself.
3: Okay.
2: To get to the nursery. So that was stopped. So that's just an empty space that never gets used.
3: Yeah.
2: This building that we're in now was not used for 2 years.
3: No.
2: It was only because I knocked on the door of Wandsworth Council and said, hello, can we use this building for a community radio station, please? And they said, Okay, then.
3: Yeah, they
2: Thank
3: did.
2: Goodness they did.
3: And we love it. Yeah, we've got aircon. We've got fancy loos. It's all perfect.
2: All thanks, really, just to Wandsworth Council, who just gave it to us.
3: Wandsworth Council and the fact that we're fabulous, obviously.
2: Yeah, of course. And a neighbour who also run
3: the really building. Sweet, yes.
2: Great for us. So, yeah, they're all over the place, aren't they, in South West London, these derelict properties?
3: Yeah, empty.
2: Do tell us about it. We've got one just here, which used to be a health centre on the Doddington Estate. Just sitting there empty and has done for years. Such a shame, because it could be used for housing.
3: Yeah.
2: Right, we've got Tom Hopkinson with Riverside Reports at 8 coming up next.

0: It's Riverside Breakfast with me, Jason Rosam, an Uber boat by Thames Clippers. 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Now, Riverside reports at 8 with Tom Hopkinson.
1: Good morning. Hopes of a possible deal between Russia and Ukraine to pause attacks on energy infrastructure appear to be in doubt. Just hours after Donald Trump claimed on social media that both countries had agreed the deal, President Zelensky accused Moscow of attacking a power plant in Kharkiv. Ukrainian MP Kira Rudik says that they need proper confirmation from the Kremlin.
2: I have been in touch with some of my military friends who are right now serving in the army, and they didn't hear anything from the commandant just yet. So I think we will have to wait for something a little bit better than a post on a social network.
1: The defense secretary says that an attack on Saudi Arabia's main international airport is a dangerous escalation. 12 people were killed and more than 300 injured in the missile attack in Riyadh. Iran-backed Houthi rebels were behind the attack and have warned people to stop using Saudi airports and airspace as their potential targets. General Sir Richard Barons is a former head of the Joint Forces Command.
3: I think the issue for the UK would be if this war with the Houthis spilled over into closing the seas again, and that means closing the access to the Suez Canal. And that's a vital national interest because we rely on the stuff that comes through the canal.
1: MPs today will debate a petition calling for the UK to rejoin the European Union in a move called for by the London Mayor Lord Sadiq Khan. The petition, which states that Brexit is not working, has more than 110,000 signatures, passing the six-figure threshold for a parliamentary debate. Last month, Labour politician Lord Khan urged the government to prepare voters for a return to the EU. The debate, meanwhile, comes as the Prime Minister became the first British leader to confirm that there was Russian interference in the Brexit referendum. The Pope says that he will undergo surgery early next week to remove a nodule from his lung.
4: Carissimi, dearest, recently during some medical examinations, doctors found a localized nodule in my lung. It was detected at a very early stage and is well contained. The doctors believe it is advisable to intervene, so following their advice, I've decided to undergo surgery to remove it.
1: It's understood that Leo XIV will be treated at Rome's Gemelli Hospital in Rome and is expected to be there between tomorrow and Wednesday. The procedure will not affect his scheduled trip to South America next month. In sport, Liverpool captain Virgil van Dijk says that he will definitely share his comments on Manchester City's guilty verdict once the appeals process is settled.
5: The only thing I can say, because it's ongoing, is that obviously the games we've played, I really enjoyed the rivalry. But that's on pitch. What happened off pitch is a totally different story. And I think because it's still ongoing, I don't think it's a good idea for me to comment on this.
1: Yesterday afternoon, City beat Liverpool 3-0 at Anfield in their first game since being found guilty of breaching Premier League financial regulations. The club continue to deny wrongdoing and are challenging the decision. The victory keeps Manchester City 3 points clear at the top of the table. And meanwhile, in League Division 1, AFC Wimbledon on Saturday lost 2-1 away at Plymouth. Plymouth's win are coming deep in stoppage time, and the defeat puts the Dons bang in the middle of the table in 11th place.
0: It was terrible, that goal at the end. Did you watch it?
1: I didn't, but it was five minutes.
0: At the very end.
1: Yeah, 5 minutes into stoppage time.
0: Yeah, it was right at the end of the game, literally 30 seconds to go, and it was. Was it an own goal?
1: No.
0: I think it was an own goal. It looked like an own goal.
1: It was
0: so poor. It was such a shame because they would have taken a point away.
1: Yeah, yeah.
0: But it was 2-1, sadly. Thanks, Tom. Cheers.
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8: Good morning, I'm Ali Einson, and a cloudy start today with the rain in the west spreading to most areas through the morning and afternoon. Breezy too, but it's mild for October with highs of 19 degrees. Tonight, a little patchy rain at first, then turning dry with a few breaks in the cloud. Staying windy and mild with temperatures dipping to just 13 degrees. But whatever the weather, London's freshest fruit, veg and flowers are always in season at New Covent Garden Market, serving the capital 6 days a week from Nine Elms.
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2: Good morning. If you've just joined us, welcome along to Monday's Riverside Breakfast with me, Jason Rosam, Ali Einson, and Uber Boat by Thames Clippers, because London is better by boat. It's 9 minutes past eight, and I'm proudly sitting here this morning with my Royal Parks Half Marathon finisher's T-shirt and medal. I've got it round my neck. The half marathon was completed yesterday in 2 hours, 28 minutes and 35 seconds, Ali. You're very proud of me, aren't you?
3: I'm so proud of
2: and
3: you.
2: And I'm proud of you for donating, and to Tom and everyone else who donated to the Royal Parks
3: exactly.
2: Half Marathon.
3: Thank you, everybody.
2: Really great. We raised around £2,000 for St George's Hospital charity.
3: Best hospital in the world.
2: Which is amazing, isn't it?
3: Yes.
2: So we're really pleased. I saw them at mile nine. They were there.
3: Oh.
2: They had their they were screaming as we went past. Yay!
3: It's such a brilliant hospital.
2: Yes, yeah, so
3: and it's such a brilliant charity as well. So
2: one of the only about 20 ran for the St George's Hospital charity.
3: Okay,
2: they don't get that many places.
3: Oh, okay.
2: But we proudly ran for them.
3: Yeah.
2: The Royal Marsden seem to have a lot more.
3: Yeah.
2: They're a bigger charity, obviously.
3: Yeah.
2: And lots of other charities as well. The amount of money that's raised is incredible. I think 6 million or something on the day, like that.
3: I mean, obviously the Royal Marsden is an amazing hospital as well.
2: Oh yeah, yeah, yeah. And there was
3: looking after my mom. So yeah, brilliant, brilliant hospital as well.
2: Yeah, I mean, so it was just a really, really great day. We really, really enjoyed it. 2 hours, 28 minutes. I was very proud of myself. It's the fastest half marathon I've ever done. My last one was 2:32 or something like that, the Richmond Half about 10 years ago. So I'm pleased about that.
4: You snuck in with 2 minutes, 2 minutes cushion.
2: Yeah.
4: Good for
2: And
4: you.
2: I think that's because over the past 2 years, my fitness has changed, hasn't it?
4: Yeah.
2: I've been really
3: my goodness,
2: busy
3: absolutely.
2: In the gym. So it just goes to show working hard like that does.
4: Unrecognisably changed.
2: Yeah, and it does work. So
4: you were, when you set off, you were determined to drop 2:30.
2: I wasn't. I just thought I want to get round it.
4: Oh, good.
3: I just want to.
2: I just was stronger.
4: And then, and then, with how long to go, did you think I could just make it a whisker below? How long to go?
2: Well, when I saw that I was at 2:25 pacer, I was like, oh, I'm doing really well here, and if I keep up with them,
4: How long to go at that point?
2: Mile two. Okay, I was starting to get to that pacer, and then I stayed with them all the way through until the last 3 miles, which were really tough. And you think you're at the end when you see the Albert Memorial. You think, yeah, we're nearly there. And then they take you all the way around to the other side of the Albert Memorial.
4: It's a lot of loops.
2: Oh, but look, Martin Adams did well. He did it in just under 3 hours. Andrew Porter, you've got the times, haven't you? Porter from Riverside today.
4: Andrew Porter, 2:31, just 3 minutes behind you.
2: Fantastic.
4: Patrick Harry Hess, 146.
2: 146, amazing.
4: Huge. Absolutely huge.
2: And then my brother.
4: Your brother, 141.
2: 141.
4: I mean, that's astonishingly fast.
2: Yeah,
4: and
2: he did really well.
4: And Charlotte Pearman, 247.
2: Well done,
4: very,
2: Charlotte.
4: Very, nice time for Charlotte.
2: I'm not sure where Charlotte's boyfriend came, Dom. I know he finished
4: it. You can look it up.
2: But we will look it up.
4: And would you like to know that there was the oldest category? Do you know what the category that is?
2: Is it 60? Is it 70 to 80 or
4: plus
2: what?
4: 80. There were three men 80? In the 80 plus category.
2: Were there?
4: Three men. They did it in 3:27, 3:52, and 3:43.
2: Wow, that's amazing.
3: Do you know who came last? I know we know who came first.
4: We'll look it up. And then the oldest women category was 75 to 79.
2: Wow.
4: And there were two women in that category, and they had really fast times, 2:35.
2: Wow.
4: And 2:56.
2: That's incredible.
4: For the senior women. Well done, the senior women.
3: You're only 5 minutes faster than an 80-year-old woman.
2: That woman is superwoman, isn't she? Well, anyone who did it yesterday, congratulations.
4: Yeah,
2: it was a great day.
4: Amazing.
2: Lots of money raised for charity. And I think I'm going to do another one. The Run South London is going to happen in March.
3: Oh.
2: And that is going to be around Wimbledon and Merton and Morden.
3: My physique is not built for running.
2: I think you could do it.
4: The opposite.
2: If you put your attention to it, you could do it. Look at that 75-year-old.
4: You're quite the opposite.
2: You could do it.
4: You've got you're slim and sleek.
2: Yeah, very good.
3: Yeah, but I have 80-year-old knees.
4: Yeah,
2: oh, dear.
4: I'd love to join
2: anyway,
4: you, Jason.
2: Run South London is next. We'll talk about that as it comes, because it's the first time Nike has ever done this in South London. Run South London. It will happen in March. Anyway, if you ran it, congratulations. We'll talk, hopefully, we'll see if we can get Patrick on. We'll see if we can get Andrew on in this hour. Andrew Porter and Martin Adams we'll speak to after 9 o'clock this morning, because he's here for the Breakfast Grill quiz, which we do every Monday. We're also talking about derelict buildings, as we hear that the White Lion Pub in Putney, after being derelict since 2012, is going to be reopened. We're not sure what yet, but it's been bought and hopefully it's going, something's going to happen to it. Anyway, we've been talking about derelict buildings all morning. If you can tell us about one near you and tell us what you'd like to turn it into, let us know, please. On the WhatsApp, 07871 670493 is the WhatsApp number.
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2: Yeah, it'd be great to hear from you this morning. In a moment, though, we are going to reveal all about our political debate, which is happening on Wednesday next.
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3: Okay, we have queuing traffic due to an earlier down broken down car on the M4 elevated section. That's out of town. So after Junction 2, but the congestion, oh my goodness, goes all the way back through into Chiswick. Dog Kennel Hill as well in both directions is closed. That's over in Dulwich due to emergency water main repairs from Pilchley Road to Melbourne Grove. We have queuing traffic on Dupas Hill Road in both directions at Stafford Road and Epsom Road. That's over in Croydon. Congestion is back over the Croydon flyover and into the roadworks area. Earls Court, queuing traffic on the Earls Court Road one-way street from Pembroke Road to the Old Brompton Road. That's again roadworks. It's down to one lane just after the station. It's causing a lot of backup this morning. We've got the usual slow traffic on the A2 West or northbound between Tibbetts Corner and the Upper Richmond Road, and it's slow around Coombe Lane West around Galsworthy Road for Kingston Hospital as well. Stop start traffic on Chertsey Road eastbound from the Hampton Road West, that's A Poets Corner, to St Margaret's Road roundabout, which is Twickenham Bridge. And it is slow as you head up north over the Wandsworth Bridge towards the New Kings Road. Over on the rails, just a couple of things to report. Metropolitan Line now has severe delays due to a points failure at Harrow on the Hill, and we've got minor delays on the Victoria Line due to some cancellations. However, if you're held up anyway, you can let us know on the WhatsApp 07871 670493. That's the latest on our River, Roads and Rails. There's more in half an hour. Riverside.
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2: Riverside. 25 past 8 then, it's Riverside Breakfast on a Monday morning. It's the 12th of October, and now for something very, very special. So this Wednesday evening, here on Riverside Radio, we're going to be holding a very special political debate. And it's as we are facing here in Wandsworth a doubling of the council tax. There are real issues in our South West London boroughs when it comes to finances. In Wandsworth, for instance, £84 million worth of cuts are on the way from national government. In percentage terms, the worst borough affected is Richmond upon Thames. And this Wednesday, we are bringing together political leaders from across South West London to discuss finances, council finances, including Peter Graham, the deputy leader of Wandsworth Council. He's also the cabinet member for finance, of course. He's the one that is bringing in this stuff about council tax. Malcolm Grimston, your local councillor, Ali, is going to be included in the debate.
3: Yep.
2: He is the independent councillor for West Hill Ward, and he sort of holds the reins when it comes to Wandsworth Council.
3: Yes.
2: Because it is a minority Conservative administration propped up by Malcolm Grimston's vote as an independent. Cameron Joshi, who's not a councillor, but he is from the Green Party of Wandsworth. He is going to be there talking about finances as well from the Green Party's view. Simon Hogg, the former leader of Wandsworth Council, now the Labour leader of... Wandsworth Labour, he is going to be there as well. So some tough questions for him around national government and what's going on. Jim Millard is a Liberal Democrat councillor in Richmond. He's going to be there as well. So it's going to be an interesting debate hosted by myself and our news editor, Ben Stevenson. We're really looking forward to it. It's going to happen this Wednesday evening. It'll be live and you'll be able to hear it on Riverside Radio only, I think, from 7 p.m. So it's taken us a while to get all of these councillors and politicians together in one room. And we're going to talk about council finances and where do we go from here. And we'd love your questions, please, on these two. We will put this out on our website as well and put some stuff out on our social media over the next couple of days. But it's happening on Wednesday evening, 7 p.m. Listen live on Riverside Radio to the local council finance debate.

0: NSYNC and It's Gonna Be Me on Riverside Breakfast. I was singing that in the style of opera just a minute ago.
1: Were you now?
0: Yes. And talking of opera, it's coming to four locations in Southwest London.
1: Yes.
0: A bit of opera for you.
1: Opera for the masses.
0: It's going to be surprising, just popping up somewhere.
1: I do love opera.
0: I love it.
1: I love going to the opera. Oh, I love it. What's your favourite opera?
0: I prefer ballet.
1: Oh, okay.
0: No, I do like the opera, but I want them to be singing in English.
1: Oh, no, that's... No. I love Madame Butterfly. That's my favourite.
0: Oh, do you? Yeah. No. What about you, Tom?
2: Tosca.
0: Thank you.
1: There you go.
0: 8:30. Let's get the latest now from Tom.
2: President Zelensky has accused Russia of striking a Ukrainian power plant hours after Donald Trump claimed an energy ceasefire was in place. Andy Burnham says the UK strongly supports the call for a truce. There's been no comment from Moscow. Pope Leo has left the Vatican for Rome's Gemelli Hospital, where he'll have surgery for a growth on his lung. The 71-year-old pontiff revealed yesterday that doctors had found the small nodule at an early stage. Russell Brand is due to go on trial today, accused of rape, sexual assault, and indecent assault. The actor and comedian denies targeting six women between 1999 and 2009. MPs today will debate a petition calling for the UK to rejoin the European Union, a move called for by London Mayor Lord Sadiq Khan. The debate comes as the Prime Minister became the first British leader to confirm that there was Russian interference in the Brexit referendum. And in sport, Manchester City beat 10-man Liverpool 3-0 in their first game since being found guilty of breaching the Premier League financial rules. That's Riverside Reports. More in half an hour.
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1: I'm Ali Einson, and a cloudy start today with rain in the west spreading to most areas through the morning and afternoon. It's breezy too, but still very mild for October with highs of 19 degrees. Tonight, a little patchy rain at first, then it turns drier with a few breaks in the cloud. It's staying windy and mild with temperatures around 13 degrees. But whatever the weather, London's freshest fruit, veg and flowers are always in season at New Covent Garden Market, serving the capital 6 days a week from Nine Elms.
5: Hello, I'm Barry from Bevington Salads in New Covent Garden. I mainly sell salad produce, and over the years I've done very well with it. Been in the market 43 years. I'm one of the oldest in the market left. We're all characters. I've had great, great days.
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0: I'll tell you, this is a good running song, isn't it, Ali?
1: I think so.
0: Hey ya, Outkast. That I don't do it with music.
1: I know. I found that very bizarre.
0: And I loved it because obviously you hear all the people shouting out your name. Come on, Jason, you can do it.
1: Oh, because you got your name on your bib.
0: Yeah, okay, exactly. Okay. And that's really, really
1: nice. They didn't just recognise you as, you know, the mighty Jason Rosam of Riverside Radio.
0: Oh, they may have done. I don't know. There was a couple of people I got some sweets off as well on the way round.
1: Oh.
0: Which actually, yeah, there were two people.
1: Shouldn't take sweets from strangers, Jason. You know.
0: I know, but I needed the boost, actually. I needed a bit of sugar. And it was really, really nice. I tell you, it wasn't just me who ran the Royal Parks Half Marathon, though, yesterday. There was a number of the team here from Riverside Radio who did it.
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3: And Uber Boat by Thames Clippers. Love in Southwest
0: London, Riverside. One of them was Riverside Today's Andrew Porter, who joins us now. He's with his wife, Begona. How did you do, Andrew?
4: Good morning, Jason. Yes, what a great day it was. My very, very first half marathon, my very first run. I've never done a 10K, never done a 5K. So that was the very first one that I did. I really enjoyed it. It was great. I felt like a gladiator, though.
0: You know, that is superb.
4: You know when you're running through and there's all those people either side of you and you're just like, and they're cheering you, and there are people that you don't, you've never even met before, and they're going, go on, Andrew, they're saying your name. And the support was just amazing, because I've run on my own. Like, I'll be honest with you, I didn't practice as much as I should have done.
0: No, same.
4: I suddenly realized when I was on there, I thought, oh my God, I should have listened to other people and done a bit more training. But when I did do my training, little bits that I did, I couldn't run on my own. I probably couldn't even have run about 3 miles on my own. But for some reason yesterday, I was right, and I ran all the way. I didn't even stop for water until the 6th mile. Quickly grabbed some water. So I was about 3 or 4 seconds and then moved on again. But it was just that everybody just cheering you on. And like I said, I felt like a gladiator running through, everybody cheering. And yeah, I did get a few sweets from a few people as well, because that does help you boost. So people were handing out like jelly babies. And,
0: I know. Yeah, jelly babies are great, aren't they? Did you like the little boards that said tap here for a boost?
4: I did that a few times. And there was quite a few little kids as well that were giving you high fives and stuff.
0: I know. It was cute.
4: But it was absolutely brilliant. I had a great time. My legs, yes, when I finished, because did you do that sprint at the end? Did you have enough?
0: Yes, I did. I really wanted to finish it. Really, really, yeah,
4: Because you've got to do that sprint at the end.
0: Yeah, absolutely. Although I nearly tripped at the end because my legs, I could feel it, and I thought, oh God, I'm getting to the end. I nearly tripped. And I just went, no, come on. And then
4: you get
0: to the end.
4: You know when you stopped? Did you feel like, were your legs like jelly? Did you feel like you were going to drop?
0: Oh, yeah, completely. And I thought I was going to cry when they put the medal over my neck.
4: Oh, yes.
0: Yeah, it was very emotional.
4: And also as well, I've suddenly realized what this thing is that they call is chafing.
0: Because well, I didn't know what chafing was. I didn't have any chafing. I did really, really well. No chafing.
1: You didn't need a knee
0: chub
1: rub.
0: No problems on my nipple.
1: No.
0: Did you have problems? Did you have chafing problems then, Andrew?
4: I had a little bit of chafing problems, but I tell you what, you just mentioned it. What really got me worried at first, and when I finished as well, for some reason, my right nipple, it was burning.
0: Red raw.
4: I don't know. Yeah, but I don't know why. What's the reason
0: it's
4: for
0: rubbing.
4: That?
0: Your t-shirt was rubbing against it.
1: Because it's wet, you've got sweat, it's friction. Rubbing. It's basically friction burn.
0: Yeah, that's what happened.
4: Right.
0: Bless you.
1: Yeah.
0: How was Begona, your wife? How did she do?
4: Well, at first I felt a bit bad. So what happened was we started off and just before we got to the 2 mile bit, she looked at me because she has got a few knee problems. So, right. You know, bless her. But I said, and she wanted to stop. And in the end, she, at one point, at the 2 mile bit, she said, I can't do this. I said to her, you've got to carry on. And she wanted me to stop. I said, I'm not stopping. And I just carried on. So I left her. I know it's terrible.
0: You
4: but I left
0: her behind. That's what I did to Martin Adams. It's fine.
4: Yeah, because I wanted to try and achieve something, you know.
0: Yeah.
1: I think when you start, everyone should run their own race at their own pace. You can't. It's too hard.
0: Even if you're married.
1: I think so. Yeah. Otherwise, I mean, Ralph and I do that in an airport. I can't. I was just like, that's just the way it is.
0: So, Andrew, how did you do? Like, what was your time?
4: Right. So you're getting all excited, but I've already seen your time anyway. So yes, okay, fair enough. You beat me by 3 minutes.
0: Yay! What was it? 2:31.
4: You did 22835.
0: Yeah, you did.
4: And I did 23108.
0: Oh, well done. That's really impressive. What about Begonia?
4: Begonia did 25758, which
0: she
4: I
0: did
4: thought was very good.
0: She did exactly the same time as Martin Adams at 257.
4: She was 5 seconds behind Martin.
0: Oh,
4: Martin
0: brilliant.
4: Was 25753.
0: Oh, fantastic. This is great. Oh, so I think, how is Begonia feeling this morning?
4: Well, she's gone to work already, so she was up. Last night we walked back, by the way, just to let you know. We walked back from Hyde Park.
0: Are you
4: home.
0: Joking? You walked home.
4: We you walked nutters. Home. With our medals on, very proud.
0: Yeah, I've still got mine on this morning, Andrew.
4: I shall be wearing mine when I come in at 2 o'clock this afternoon. But yeah, lots of people were congratulating us. We also saw a few other people as well on the way home who had done it as well.
0: Do you know Dermot O'Leary did it yesterday? Ollie Mears did it yesterday. Keith saw Dermot O'Leary go past. Lots of celebrities.
4: Yeah, apparently I saw that Ollie Mears did it. He did it in like
0: 1 hour 40 or something, wasn't it? I know.
4: Yes.
0: Not bad.
4: Although when I got home, we were completely shattered because as soon as you get in, that was it. The legs were gone.
0: Yeah.
4: So we had some food and then went to bed. I got to bed about 9:30, literally got into bed and that was it.
0: Slept all the way through. I don't blame you.
4: Yeah,
0: Listen,
4: amazing
0: Andrew. Food. Andrew, well done. You did a great job for St. George's Hospital Charity, you and your lovely wife.
4: And to you as well.
0: You'll be back this afternoon from 2 o'clock here on Riverside Radio to hear more about Andrew's race. Yeah,
4: we'll be talking about it.
0: We can't wait. Thank you so much, Andrew, for doing it.
4: Also, just to say as well, we've done really well for St. George's because between us all, we must have raised, I think we raised just about £2,500 between us all.
0: I know, it's amazing,
4: so that's
0: isn't it?
4: Fantastic.
0: Yeah, well done,
4: that's going to go towards more research and we've got to keep doing it. And I'm going to sign up for next year's as well. Here we go.
0: Yay. Thank you, Andrew. Andrew Porter back today from 2 o'clock here on Riverside Radio.

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2: It's quarter to nine. Ali Einson has all the latest.
3: I do. We have delays on the M4 onto the elevated section. That's eastbound from junction 3 to junction 2. It's taking well over half an hour to get through that this morning. We've also got queuing traffic over in Croydon at Dupas Hill Road. That's in both directions at Stafford Road and Epsom Road. The congestion is back over the Croydon flyover in the roadworks area. Slow traffic on Wandsworth Bridge Road northbound before the New King's Road, and it's congested on the A3 West Hill northbound between Tibbetts Corner and the Upper Richmond Road. And also, if you're coming into town on the A3 this morning, Hook Junction and that underpass is very, very, very slow this morning. We've also got queuing traffic on the A3 Wandsworth High Street, one-way street. That's at Buckold Road. Remember, it had been closed for most of the summer. Now it has temporary lights there. The congestion is to Trinity Road, back along East Hill. It's in the roadworks area and it's down to one lane, basically. So that's going to cause a lot of problems until they get that sorted out. Over on the rails, just two things to report. Severe delays on the Metropolitan line due to a points failure at Harrow on the Hill, and minor delays on the Victoria line due to train cancellations. However, if you're held up somewhere, you can let us know on the WhatsApp 07871 670493. That's the latest on our River, Roads and Rails. There's more in half an hour.
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0: Now, we're talking about opera, weren't we? And you love a bit of opera, don't you? When was the last time you were at the opera?
4: I went to see Madame Butterfly at the Royal Opera House probably about a year ago. I think they had it on at the I was in the cheap seats.
0: Well, imagine just going into an office, just a bog standard office, you know, one of those workspaces, and then just experiencing some opera there.
4: I know.
0: Out of the Royal Opera House or those sort of places and into a workplace.
4: Well, I think that's a brilliant
0: way of
4: making it more accessible to people who might not think that the Opera House, the Royal Opera House, is for them.
0: Well, Grace Watkins joins us in the studio. She's a South West London-based singer and founder of a site-specific opera company, Opera Untouched. Good morning, Grace.
5: Good morning. Thank you
0: How
5: for having me.
0: How lovely to have you to come in this morning. So, The Telephone is the opera that we're talking about here.
5: Mm-hmm.
0: Is that because a lot of it's based on the telephone on an office desk?
5: Yes. It's actually, the opera was written in the 1940s, but I don't think you would realise that if you came to see it, because it's about a young woman who's obsessed with her phone and can't stop using her phone. So it really does apply quite well to
0: And so are you
5: day.
0: Updating it? Are you doing it in the modern day?
5: It's completely
0: day?
5: Modern, yes.
0: Right.
4: So but back in the 40s, they based a whole opera on someone who'd like to use the telephone.
5: Because I think it was unusual to have a telephone in your house.
4: Yeah.
5: So she'd just got a telephone and she was really obsessed with it. And
4: so we just think that's a modern thing, don't we?
5: It's but super modern.
4: Clearly it isn't modern. You're just obsessed with the telephone. Whatever,
5: yeah, exactly.
4: Whatever, whenever. Yeah.
0: And this is immersive in what style? So what will the audience be doing whilst on?
5: So they're going to be invited in as part of an office party.
0: Right.
5: And then they will sit down. Ben and Lucy are two main characters who are a couple. And it becomes quite apparent that Ben wants to ask Lucy a question.
0: Do you want to marry me?
5: Well, who knows?
0: Could be.
5: Who knows? And
0: possibly.
5: And every time he wants to, the phone rings.
0: And she's obsessed with the phone.
5: And she she's oblivious to what he wants to ask.
0: And you're playing Lucy.
5: Yes.
0: Oh, fabulous.
5: So she's very girly. She's a bit ditzy. And she is constantly wanting to yap.
0: The opera's in English, yes?
5: It's all in English, yeah.
0: That's good news. See, I'm not a fan of listening to opera in different languages.
4: Really?
0: And watching. Yeah, I went once and I just didn't really want to read the thing and it was just... This is the type of thing I like.
4: Okay.
5: This is one of the barriers we wanted to kind of get past.
0: Yes.
5: One is, you know, we're going into these communities. It's hyper-local. We'll be on the high street of your local community and it's in English. It's short. It's really fast paced and it's all in real time. So there's no kind of cut to.
0: How long is it? 40 minutes, isn't it?
5: Yeah, the whole experience will be 40 minutes in total.
0: A 40 minutes operatic experience coming to Streatham, Twickenham, Brixton, Tooting. This is perfect all over Southwest London. And it's workspaces and anyone can go, can't they? It's not the people who work in the workspace.
5: It's completely open to the public.
0: It's completely open to the public. So you can buy tickets to this. It's been Arts Council funded. Bringing opera to the masses. Tell us about the places you're doing it. Streatham first.
5: Streatham is this Thursday. And that's at a workspace called Hideaway Streatham, which is on Streatham High Road.
0: I know it, yeah.
5: Yeah. And they used to have a really fantastic jazz venue.
0: They did, yeah. I can't remember what it was called now.
5: Hideaway.
0: It was called Hideaway, wasn't it? Yeah.
5: And then we're in Twickenham at a place called Patch.
0: Yes, we know Patch very well.
5: Yeah,
0: yes.
5: They've got a few
0: just by the council offices there.
5: Mm-hmm. Yeah, exactly. Yeah. And then next week we are in Brixton, a place called Impact, which is just in Brixton Village, basically upstairs in Brixton Village. And then on the Saturday, it's Tooting Works.
0: Tooting Works, of course. Yeah. I know that very well as well. Oh, my goodness. These places are great. So it starts on the 15th, which is this Thursday in Streatham. Then Twickenham, you'll be there on the
5: 17th. Saturday.
0: And then Brixton
5: is Friday the 23rd.
0: Friday the 23rd, and then Tooting the 24th of October. This is fabulous. If you want tickets, go to operauntouched.co.uk is where you need to go to. operauntouched.co.uk. And Southwest London, really, and we've got the National Opera Studio in Wandsworth, haven't we?
5: Yeah.
0: I mean, what is it about Southwest London? There's loads of opera fans here, do you think? And is it growing in popularity?
5: I don't know. That's a good question. I think there's a lot of interest in arts and culture here. There's lots of great things happening. I mean, we are part of the Streatham Festival this week. And there's Wandsworth have an amazing arts festival, and I know Lambeth Fringe is happening. So there's loads of arts and culture happening.
4: I suppose, remember when they tried to find celebrities to try and learn how to opera? And I think that was a kind of attempt to bring opera to the general public, because it is seen as an elite kind of, you like it if you've had a classics education
6: and
4: all of that and all of that, but I think people don't realize just how incredible it is to be able to sing opera. It's such a tricky musical thing to do.
5: It's such a skill
4: And I think when you hear it live, it blows your mind as you're able to do that.
5: I hope so. I think at the end of the day, opera is storytelling.
6: Yes.
5: You're trying to get people to feel something, move people.
4: Yeah.
5: Be it to laugh or cry. And I think the medium of singing and the music is such a unique way of doing that, especially with opera, because of these trained voices.
4: Yes.
5: Who really, you can kind of feel that. And
4: it's a completely different sound, isn't it, really?
5: Yeah, exactly.
4: It's beautiful, absolutely beautiful.
6: And how much are tickets, Grace?
5: They're £16.50 full price, but we have a group ticket, so if you're bringing three or more people, there's 20% off. And then we have concessions for £11.50 as well.
6: Oh, amazing. That's really, really affordable, isn't it?
4: Really, really accessible,
6: brilliant.
4: And affordable, yeah.
6: So again, operauntouched.co.uk. The production is called The Telephone. It's an immersive opera experience. Grace is starring in it. She's set up the company as well. How long have you been running?
5: About a year and a half.
6: Yeah.
5: Yeah.
6: And so there's more to come in the future.
5: Hopefully, yeah.
6: Yeah.
5: That's the plan.
6: It's fantastic, the Arts Council. And just to say, if you buy the National Lottery ticket, great. Mm-hmm. Keep doing so.
5: Yes.
6: Because it funds things like this.
5: Yeah,
6: it's an amazing thing. The best thing John Major ever did was set up the National Lottery because it's funded so many fantastic things with the Arts Council and also sport as well. We wouldn't have all the gold. Mm-hmm. Oh, there's me wearing my medal.
4: Yes.
6: Wouldn't have the gold medals that we have in the Olympics without the National Lottery. Such a fantastic organisation to fund the arts and sport.
5: Mm.
6: And it funds things like this that it would never have funded before. So operauntouched.co.uk.
5: The education project as well, which
6: tell us about that.
5: As you're saying about the funding, I mean, this is our outreach side of it. So the concept of making opera more accessible and kind of taking it into your space, we are going into the schools and with them writing an opera. So we've got this fantastic composer called Michael Betteridge who's going in, and they get to create their own opera set within the school. And
6: that's
5: then they perform
6: amazing.
5: It in that in space school. As well.
6: Days are you in there? Is it just over
5: a day?
6: We're
5: going across 6 weeks. So we go in each week. So they've written it now. And then next week we'll go in and start getting them to stage it. And then they'll
6: perform
5: it
6: right
5: to their
6: now.
5: Parents.
6: What schools in South West London are you doing that?
5: We go in Tooting, we're in St Boniface.
6: Yes.
5: And then we are in Holy Trinity in Forest Hill.
6: Great. Mm-hmm. Amazing. That's incredible. What an experience those kids are going to have.
5: Or they've
6: are
5: got some great ideas. There's an opera. They've created an opera and the main character is a ninja dinosaur, so that's quite unique.
4: Yeah.
6: Oh, this is superb. Absolutely fantastic. Brilliant work you're doing, Grace. Thank you so much for coming in and telling
5: us
6: about
5: you.
6: It. The best of luck. That, again, operauntouched.co.uk. You can buy tickets for Streatham, Twickenham, Brixton and Tooting. Go to the website and go and support it because it sounds absolutely amazing. Grace, thank you so much for coming in and joining us today on Riverside Breakfast as the leaf blower's back.
4: The leaf blower is back.
6: As you can hear behind us.
4: He is back.
6: Tom's got all the latest local news, sport and weather coming up next.

0: Riverside Breakfast with me, Jason Ross, and an Uber boat by Thames Clippers on DAB, online, and on your smart speaker. This is Riverside Radio. Now Riverside reports just after nine with Tom Hopkinson.
1: Good morning. Power cuts have been reported in Ukraine following Russian strikes, despite Donald Trump claiming that both sides had approved an energy ceasefire. Volodymyr Zelensky says that he'd support a truce if Moscow does. The US president had been urging the Ukrainians to stop strikes on Russian oil infrastructure after striking a diesel deal with Vladimir Putin. He's under pressure over fuel prices ahead of midterm elections. Defense and security expert Michael Clark says that it's desperate.
2: If the Russians can deliver in the deal that's been announced, that will give the Americans 4 days between now and the end of the year of diesel supplies. It'll make no difference to anything. The big issue on diesel shortages is the Iran war. And of course, President Trump doesn't want the American electorate to blame the Iran war.
1: Pope Leo is expected to have surgery in the next few days to remove a growth on his lung. The pontiff announced the planned procedure during yesterday's Sunday blessing, saying that doctors had found a small nodule. He says it was detected at an early stage. Dr. Stephen Leo is a lung cancer expert at a hospital in Rome and says that this hopefully will be a routine operation.
3: For small nodules, a needle biopsy can often be difficult and, depending on the location, may not provide enough information. In these cases, surgery itself, while it may seem dramatic, is often very safe, very straightforward, with a rapid recovery.
1: AI-powered road safety tools have helped to spot nearly 19,000 driving offences in just 2 weeks in the West Midlands. The trial was based at two sites in Birmingham and Wolverhampton. The majority of violations related to not wearing a seatbelt, while others included using a mobile phone behind the wheel and children travelling without age-appropriate restraints. It's claimed that sexism is making young women feel less safe, less confident, and is harming their mental health. New research from the Young Women's Trust reveals that 90% of 18 to 30-year-olds have been subject to it in the past year. Three-quarters say their lives have been negatively affected by sexism and misogyny. Catherine Sachs-Jones is the group's chief executive.
4: Sexism, it's always been with us, but it's one of those issues you think we should be making progress on, and I think we're at a worrying point where what we're hearing now is that young women are saying, not only am I still experiencing this today in 2026, but actually I feel it's getting worse.
1: MPs today will debate a petition calling for the UK to rejoin the European Union, a move called for by London Mayor Lord Sadiq Khan. The petition, which states that Brexit is not working, has more than 110,000 signatures, passing the six-figure threshold for a parliamentary debate. Last month, Labour politician Lord Khan urged the government to prepare voters for a return to the EU. And meanwhile, the debate comes as the Prime Minister became the first British leader to confirm that there was Russian interference in the Brexit referendum. In sport, Manchester City boss Enzo Moseca praised the club for making their own noise after brushing Liverpool aside 3-0 in their first outing since being found guilty of breaching Premier League financial rules. They restored their three-point lead at the top of the table with victory at Anfield. Moseca has repeated that his players remain interested in only one thing.
5: The players, they just focus about football. The players, they are not thinking, you know, about the noise, about what's happening in the future. They are 20, 25, 28. They are just focused on what they like, that is play games, and that's it.
1: And meanwhile, in League Division 1, AFC Wimbledon lost 2-1 away at Plymouth. Plymouth's winner from Xavier Amechi came deep in stoppage time, and the defeat puts the Dons in the middle of the table in 11th place. That's Riverside Reports. More in half an hour.
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8: Good morning, I'm Ali Einson, and a cloudy start today with rain in the west spreading to most areas through the morning and afternoon. It's breezy too, but it's still very mild for October with highs of 19 degrees. Tonight, a little patchy rain at first, then it turns drier with a few breaks in the cloud. Stays windy and mild with temperatures around 13 degrees. But whatever the weather, London's freshest fruit, veg and flowers are always in season at New Covent Garden Market, serving the capital 6 days a week from Nine Elms.
9: Hi, I'm Mo. I'm working for Mr. French at New Covent Garden Flower Market. I've been here for the last 5 years. I've been knowing Mr. French, me as a customer. I was a gardener, I was trying to buy stuff. One day, he was alone, long queue. I said, do you need a little help to clean up and stuff? And he said, don't worry, don't need to do it. Next week, same situation. So I said, I can do something. And now I'm working 5-6 days in a week. I really, really enjoy it, yeah. It's a lovely place, many great people.
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2: So, morning, the third and final hour of Riverside Breakfast on a Monday morning, the 12th of October 2026, with me, Jason Rosin.
3: And me, Ali Einstein.
2: And Uber Boat by Thames Clippers. Oh, what a weekend. What did you get up to this weekend, Ali?
3: Well, as
2: you went to Paris last week.
3: Well, I went to Paris for my actual birthday.
2: Yeah, happy birthday.
3: I went with Becky because Ralph was filming.
2: Gorgeous.
3: But he came home. So, I went to Quaglino's.
2: Oh, I love Quaglino's. What was on the stage?
3: It was just the house band.
2: Fabulous.
3: They've completely, because it's been closed for a while.
2: Yeah.
3: And they've completely refurbished
2: it. Have they?
3: And it was funny though, because it was a lovely, lovely venue.
2: Yeah.
3: But because it's only just opened, I think people who remember it from their youth, maybe in the 80s when they were,
4: restaurant.
3: Yeah, the Quaglino's restaurant.
4: Quaglino's.
3: Yeah, well, no, it's been closed for ages, but it's just reopened. It's all been refurbished. But it's funny because the crowd were clearly there for a night out. Do you know what it felt like? The crowd felt like what I would imagine a cruise crowd would be like. Everyone was...
2: Get your bingo wings.
3: Everyone was dressed up, but they weren't particularly cool, as it were.
2: Okay.
3: And I think the crowd will change once people realise what Quaglino's is about.
2: Yeah.
3: But it was full of people who've obviously loved it in the 80s.
2: I see what you mean.
3: But we had a lovely time. The staff were brilliant.
2: Gorgeous. What did you get up to, Tom?
3: We did that.
4: I did the usual. Walked down the river with the dogs.
2: Isn't that lovely?
4: Except this
2: what
4: time.
2: A lovely life.
4: Yeah. This time I did a different route.
2: My goodness. Breaking news.
4: I went east up the river. I went through Wandsworth Park, which is lovely. The trees.
3: Yes, it's a lovely park.
4: Over the bridge. The Wandsworth Bridge.
2: Yeah.
4: And then back via the Hurlingham Club.
2: Did you do this yesterday?
4: Yeah.
2: Oh, lovely.
4: Back via the Hurlingham Club.
2: Gorgeous.
4: Which you can't walk through because it's the Hurlingham Club.
2: Oh, you could have.
4: So you have to do the side roads around and then end up back at Putney Bridge.
2: You could have walked the dogs up to the Royal Parks and said hello to us as we were running past.
4: Could have and should have.
2: Yes.
5: Why didn't you?
2: 2 hours 28, thank you very much. That
3: thank
2: was
3: you
2: my
3: very
2: finish
3: much.
2: Time. We're going to talk to Martin Adams very soon. He is our quiz master for the Breakfast
4: Are we sure
2: Grill
4: Martin's
2: quiz.
4: Is awake and alive?
2: I hope so. I'm going to message him now. We've got a quiz to come. He did very, very well. I was really impressed. He managed to do it under 3 hours. 2:57, absolutely brilliant. So we're going to talk to him in a moment or two as we do the Breakfast Grill quiz. You can play along at home as well. This is Taylor Swift first with Babylon on Riverside Breakfast.

0: Swift with Babylon.
1: Yeah, that's it. Yes.
0: Is it Babylon?
1: Babylon.
0: Not what did I say?
1: Babylon.
0: No, I didn't say Babylon. I said Babylon.
2: You said Babylon.
0: Babylon.
2: You said Babylon.
0: Babylon. A wee Babylon.
1: It's Babylon. Babylon.
0: It's a wee Babylon. Yes, thank you, Taylor.
3: River, roads and rails.
4: Your travel update on Riverside Radio.
0: Come on then, Ali, how's it looking?
1: Okay, it's all kinds of trouble over in East Dulwich with Dog Kennel Hill in both directions closed due to emergency water main repairs from Pinchley Road to Melbourne Grove. There's 6 buses on diversion now there. We've also, unfortunately, got long delays on Battersea Bridge northbound. That's from the Prince of Wales Drive to Cheyne Walk and Chelsea Embankment. It is taking you over 45 minutes to cross the bridge this morning, and that is because everything else is shut, obviously. We've also got slow traffic on Wandsworth Bridge as you head up north towards the New King's Road. Usual slow traffic on the A3 West Hill northbound between Tibbetts Corner and the Upper Richmond Road. We've also got quite long queuing traffic now on the A3 as you go into the Wandsworth one-way system from Buckhold Road. It's because of the temporary lights that are there. It's traffic is taking turns and the congestion is now all the way almost to Clapham Junction, so just awful. However, the rails are faring better. Metropolitan line is the only thing to report, with severe delays due to a points failure at Harrow on the Hill. However, if you're held up anyway, you can let us know on the WhatsApp 07871 670493. That's the latest on our river, roads and rails. There's more in half an hour.
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6: Love in Southwest London. Riverside.
0: It's that time of the week again. It's breakfast grill time. But before we do that, our quizmaster Martin Adams joins us, who completed the Royal Parks Half Marathon. Yes, a big round of applause for
1: Woo!
0: Martin. Yeah, just like me. We started off together, didn't we, Martin? But I sort of sped ahead around after we passed mile one. And I was really surprised, Martin, because I caught up with the 2:25 pacers, and that's what sort of got me around. I thought, I need to keep up with these guys. And, I finished it in 2:28. And you didn't do too badly. You were just behind.
7: Yeah, I was about 20 minutes, 25 minutes down the road. It was, I was a little bit disappointed. But then I was just saying to you off air, I developed these massive blisters. So the second half was a bit of a mix of walking. Ow. My plan was to beat you, actually. I thought I'd start slow. I start slow. And then I thought I'd accelerate the second half and hopefully catch you up and pass you. But I did actually spend a lot of the time mixing, walking and jogging because of I've never known blisters like it. Ooh. Absolutely revolting.
1: You wear new shoes. You weren't wearing new trainers,
7: no,
1: were you?
7: No, they weren't new shoes.
0: No, he was already prepared to go at the start. Yeah, you saw the photo.
1: Well, I'm glad you made it because you weren't very well this week. Yeah. We were all a bit worried about you.
0: Exactly, you had that as well. My goodness. Look, whatever. You did amazingly, you did just under 3 hours. 2:57. I mean, fantastic.
7: It's not so much about the times, it's about the money that we raised, and I think we've collectively as a group raised several thousand.
0: Yeah, we reckon about £2,500 in total, and it's still coming in.
7: Incredible.
0: We've got I think it was Patrick's mum, Patrick Hess's mum's just put in 30 quid this morning.
1: There we go.
0: So we're still rising in that respect, but You did exactly the same time as Andrew Porter's wife, Begonia. Exactly, 2:57. She was like five. Oh. You were like 5 seconds faster, or something like
1: Can
0: that.
1: Can I just say what a fabulous name,
0: Begonia.
1: Begonia.
0: I know, she's lovely.
1: You wouldn't think to call. Yeah, it's not Martin, a flower you'd think to name anyone after, but it's a fabulous
8: Martin,
1: name.
8: What mile did you notice blisters coming in?
7: It was around about mile. It was around about halfway, around about 6 miles. So I stopped to put plasters on. And they didn't do anything. Yeah, they didn't do anything at all because you're too sweaty for they don't stick.
0: Did you not go to the St John ambulance people?
7: No, I didn't.
0: Well, they might have helped.
1: Do you know what they're doing with blisters in the army?
0: What?
1: Inject iodine into them.
0: Oh,
1: it goodness. Works. So, I mean, it works. They don't hurt anymore.
8: So did you just cracked on? You didn't? Did you think at any point?
7: Well, there was only two things to do really, and one was stop, and the other was just crack on. Yeah. So I just thought I've got no option.
8: Yeah. Well done.
0: No, you did brilliantly. I mean, with those conditions, I'm surprised that you did it in 2:57. To be honest. Because that was hard.
7: What condition?
0: Hard.
7: It was perfect conditions for running.
0: No, I meant your
1: conditions of your feet.
0: Your feet and your cold and everything else. I'm surprised that you did it.
7: Plus all the extra weight I was carrying. I would definitely do it again, I have to say. If I get more matched fit, I'd definitely do it again.
0: There is there's the Run South London, which is happening in March. Shall we do that?
7: I don't know. That might be a bit soon. I've got my big birthday in March, so
0: yeah, of course you have the big
7: I shall be busy celebrating. I'm not sure I can fit in a half marathon.
0: You might just have to leave that one to me then. Right. Listen. Let's get back to the proceedings of today. We were talking about this yesterday, just at the start of the Royal Park South. We were talking about doing this quiz today, and we were wondering who'd won last week, whether it was Tom or myself. And we think it was me. Is that correct? Martin, you've looked at the proceedings.
7: Yes, the scores are as follows. Jason is on 9 wins now. Ali is on 14 wins. And News Team are on 6.
0: Have I got enough weeks left in the year to beat Ali?
8: Yes.
0: Yes.
7: Yes, you do. I think we've got about another 7 or so quizzes to go.
0: Oh, this is tight then. I've got to win and you've got to lose.
1: Okay, there's 7 to go. And how many ahead are you? You're 9.
0: I'm 9. You're ahead by
1: 5.
7: You're 9. Ali's 14. Five points ahead. So you've got a 2-point buffer.
1: Okay.
0: Oh, this is very exciting. Right, okay. So are we ready to go? Everyone ready? Tom?
1: All ready.
8: It's more than 7. It's
0: cover up
8: nine,
0: your answers.
8: About 9 weeks to go.
0: Cover your answers. Here we go. 9:25. Question number 1. Here we go.
7: Right. Question number 1 of 5. 5 questions, all worth 1 point, except the 5th question, Southwest London themed question, worth 2 points. Here we go. Question number 1. We ran, I don't know if anyone is aware that we did a half marathon yesterday. 13.1 miles is a half marathon, but what is that in kilometres?
0: Oh, I hate you!
7: Closest wins. What is 13.1 miles
0: in kilometres? How bad I am at measurements.
7: Did you notice all the kilometre signs around as we ran round?
0: Yes,
7: they're
0: I
7: very
0: did,
7: confusing.
0: I much very prefer confusing. The miles. You know I'm an imperial guy.
7: I think they were for, like, the mints. Fresh.
1: Yes.
8: So it's nearest.
7: I think they were for another race, you know, those 10Ks. I think they were something else.
8: You got nearest, is
0: nearest,
8: that right?
0: Yeah,
8: nearest,
0: yeah.
8: Okay.
0: Okay. Question number two.
7: What was the first feature-length animated movie ever released? It was back in 1937. First ever animated movie. I don't think Ralph was in it, but...
1: No.
0: Has he done an animation, Ralph?
1: He's
0: Has he been the voice of anyone?
1: Yeah, he's in the Magical Faraway Tree or whatever.
0: Is he?
1: He's the voice, isn't he? He's got a voice.
0: Is he?
1: Yeah.
0: Question number 3.
7: He does sound a bit like a tree.
1: Yeah, he's a tree in that. He's a tree in that. That's the only animation I can think of at the moment.
0: Next.
7: Okay, question number 3. Which river is recognized as the longest river in the world?
0: Oh, damn. I hate geography. I think I'm wrong. Do you know it?
7: Well, I'm looking for the longest river.
1: It's a guess.
8: It's a decent guess.
1: Yeah, I've done a decent guess.
0: Question number 4.
7: Question number 4, right, a bit of politics and history for you now. Which year did former Prime Minister Margaret Thatcher step down and John Major take over?
0: Weird. That's the second time we've mentioned John Major this morning.
7: That's funny. Yeah, but which year did he become Prime Minister and Margaret?

0: No.
1: Right, Southwest London question number 5.
2: Southwest London question, this is worth 2 points. Now, we touched on this a couple of weeks ago. Let's see what you remember. Which of our 4 boroughs, Lambeth, Richmond, Wandsworth and Merton, has the largest population? Which of our 4 boroughs out of Lambeth, Richmond, Wandsworth and Merton that Riverside Radio broadcasts to has the largest population?
1: Right, done and dusted. Fold them up.
0: I don't need any extra charoonies. Time today.
1: Who do you want? Do you want mine, Ali?
3: No, I'll have yours.
1: I'll have yours, Ali. Who's going to have
3: no,
1: his?
3: No, I'll tell them. I'll tell
1: oh, there we go.
0: It's the usual distribution.
1: Yeah, the usual distribution.
3: Yeah.
1: Don't look yet.
0: I mean, my paper's
1: gone.
0: Do
1: not
0: gone.
1: Look.
3: He doesn't like us looking.
1: Get ready for the headlines. They're coming up now here on Riverside Breakfast. Thank you, Martin. We'll join Martin back in a second. But as it's just coming up to 9:30, let's get the latest from Tom.
0: President Zelensky has accused Russia of striking a Ukrainian power plant hours after Donald Trump claimed an energy ceasefire was in place. Andy Burnham says the UK strongly supports the call for a truce. There's been no comment from Moscow. Pope Leo has left the Vatican for Rome's Gemelli Hospital, where he'll have surgery for a growth on his lung. The 71-year-old pontiff revealed yesterday that doctors had found the small nodule at an early stage. Russell Brand is due to go on trial today, accused of rape, sexual assault and indecent assault. The actor and comedian denies targeting 6 women between 1999 and 2009. MPs today will debate a petition calling for the UK to rejoin the European Union in a move called for by London Mayor Lord Sadiq Khan. The debate comes as the Prime Minister becomes the first British leader to confirm that there was Russian interference in the Brexit referendum. And in sport, Manchester City beat 10-man Liverpool 3-0 in their first game since being found guilty of breaching Premier League financial rules. And meanwhile, in Division 1, AFC Wimbledon lost 2-1 away at Plymouth, and the defeat puts the Dons in 11th place in the table. That's Riverside Reports, more in half an hour.
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6: Good morning, I'm Ali Einson, and we have a cloudy start today, with rain in the west spreading to most areas. Through the morning and the afternoon, it's breezy too, but it's very mild for October with highs of 19 degrees. Tonight, a little patchy rain at first, then turns drier with a few breaks in the cloud. It stays windy and mild with temperatures around 13 degrees. But whatever the weather, London's freshest fruit, veg and flowers are always in season at New Covent Garden Market, serving the capital 6 days a week from Nine Elms.
7: Hello, I'm Neil Brown from Neil Brown Herbs at New Covent Garden Market. I've been here 25 years. I was originally a farmer. My grandparents and my father was A. Brown and Son, which we used to be in the growers. We leave home at 8 o'clock. We start trading at 9 o'clock, and then we're still here at 5 to 6 o'clock in the morning. Still here. Got a few more years in me yet. And then Harrison can have it.
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9: Love in Southwest London.
1: Right, back to the Breakfast Grill quiz then, this time for the answers. I have yours, Tom. Ali has
0: Jason's.
3: I've got Tom's.
1: Oh, sorry, I've got Ali's, sorry. You've got mine.
3: Yes, and I've got Tom's.
1: Yes, I'm just thinking I'm wrong. Am I wrong there? Maybe.
3: Oh, well, we'll
1: Martin
3: find out,
1: joins
3: won't we?
1: Us, Martin, with the answers. Let's go.
10: Yeah.
1: What do we got?
10: Okie dokes. Question number 1.
0: Good morning, Martin.
10: We ran 13.1 miles yesterday in our half marathon. But what does that equate to in kilometres? Nearest wins.
1: I think Ali's right with 21 kilometres.
0: Jason's put 24. I think that's too high.
3: And yeah, Tom's put 20.
1: It's not 20. I remember going past the 20 and going on further than the 20. So I know it's more.
10: Ali is bang on. It's
1: 21.082. Well,
3: marvellous.
0: Jason, I feel you should have got that since you literally ran the thing yesterday.
1: I do everything. I'm imperial.
0: I know, but you literally told a story about how close you were to 20, blah, blah, blah.
1: No, I would never say kilometres.
0: Did he told a story?
3: No, he was talking, I don't think he was talking about the time, not the distance.
1: I would never ever say kilometres. I always do everything in miles.
0: Did the sign say kilometres?
3: There will have been.
1: They were both.
0: You should have got it right.
1: I was looking at the miles. I wasn't looking at the kilometres.
3: He was thinking about, getting under 220, 230.
1: I am an imperial.

0: guy.
1: Right.
0: Thank you.
2: Okay.
1: All question right. number two, then.
3: Right, calm down.
1: What was the first feature-length animated movie ever released? It was back in 1937. It didn't star or feature Ralph Ineson in the lead role as a tree.
0: Sadly
2: not.
0: Fantasia.
3: Fantasia is what Jason's put.
2: Tom's put Charlie Chaplin.
3: I put a Charlie Chaplin movie. I don't know which one.
1: And it's not animated, though, is it?
3: I don't
1: Charlie
3: know.
1: Chaplin.
3: Martin.
0: And Ali put Mickey Mouse. Just Mickey Mouse.
2: Just Mickey Mouse.
0: I think actually.
1: Well,
0: was it
1: sounds like was it? Ali was thinking of Fantasia.
0: No.
1: It was actually Snow
0: Steamboat,
1: White and the
0: Steamboat
1: Seven Dwarfs.
0: Steamboat Willie, I thought it was. No.
3: I mean, he just said
1: no. That. Snow White and the Seven Dwarfs.
2: Okay. I thought it was that black and white Mickey Mouse one where he's on a steamboat.
0: Yeah, no. Steamboat Willie.
1: No, I think that might be the first time that Mickey Mouse was ever seen on screen.
0: The
1: first animated film was Snow White and the Seven Dwarfs back in 1937.
0: Wow. Yeah, it wasn't a movie either.
2: No.
0: It was just a little cartoon.
2: Oh, okay, fair enough.
0: Right, Snow White and the Seven Dwarfs, 1937. Yeah. Oh, we all got that wrong then.
2: Yeah. I thought that was a good shout with Fantasia, because that was my mum's favourite film when she was little.
0: 1940 Fantasia, Snow White and Seven Dwarfs, 1937.
3: Zero out of two.
0: And so have
2: so have you.
0: Yes. So shut up. Right, next.
1: Right.
3: Longest river.
1: Question number three. Which river is recognised as the largest river in the world?
3: Largest or longest?
2: I thought it was longest.
1: Sorry, longest.
3: Okay, longest. Okay. Jason's put down the mighty Mississippi.
2: Thomas put the Nile.
0: And so have you, Ali, the Nile.
1: Yes, it's definitely not the Mississippi. It's the Nile.
0: Hey. Well done.
1: I think the Amazon is probably second, but the River Nile flows through Africa, the longest, recognised the longest river in the world.
0: Can I just say, Tom, why did you do the cross there with so much force?
3: Jason's got three fat crosses.
0: Thank you. Number four.
1: Okay, let's see who got this one. Question number four, and then we'll do a quick points check.
0: Not necessarily.
1: Question number four.
3: Both are your
1: heroes.
3: What
1: year did Prime Minister Margaret Thatcher step down and John Major take over?
3: So Jason should know this. For as long as I've known.
0: I think it's 1991.
2: Okay. Tom's put 1986.
0: Oh.
3: Jason's put 1991.
0: And then Ali's put 92.
1: Very interesting, because I really did expect Jason to get that. Ooh. It's 1990.
0: Oh, I told you I was out by 1 year.
2: Okay.
0: Ooh. Yeah, I knew I was out by 1 year. As soon as I'd written down, I said to you, didn't I?
2: Yeah.
0: I think I'm out by 1 year.
3: You know this, though.
0: I know. I'm out by 1 year, 1990.
1: Yeah, it was November. It was the end of the year. It was November 1990.
0: Yeah.
3: So we're not doing very well today.
1: Okay.
3: So
1: let's do a quick points check. Where is everybody?
3: School's on the doors.
0: Ali's got two.
2: Tom's got one.
3: Jason's got nil point.
0: Right, so I need to get this right, which I have.
1: Really?
0: I think I have
2: got
0: the next
2: wrong.
0: One right, and you've got
2: it wrong.
0: I know you've got it wrong, so I will. It's going to be a tiebreak between me and Ali.
2: Oh,
0: we think.
2: Okay.
0: But let's find out. I could be wrong.
2: Yes.
3: I think we've all
1: got
3: the same
1: answer. Oh, I've got a good tiebreaker.
2: No, we haven't. I put a different one. Okay, Thomas.
1: Okay, you ready for the question number five?
0: Yeah. Yep.
1: Which of our four boroughs that we broadcast to, Lambeth, Richmond, Wandsworth, and Merton, has the largest population? What did everybody put?
2: Tom put Wandsworth.
0: And I put Wandsworth.
3: And Jason's put Wandsworth.
0: Yeah.
2: And I put Merton.
1: Oh, really? Merton? Population of just over 218,000 people.
0: Tiny compared to
1: Wandsworth, population of 339,000 people, making it the most populated borough in our four boroughs.
0: It's a tiebreak situation.
2: That's three.
0: Now, this is a big one.
2: For Jason.
0: This is a big one, huh?
3: I've won.
2: No, Tom's got three.
3: I got three out of five.
0: Oh,
3: three
0: damn.
3: Out of six.
2: Yeah.
3: Jason's got Jason.
0: Well done, Tom.
3: At the end of the day, Jason's got two out of six. Ali's
0: got two out of
3: two
0: six.
3: Out of six.
0: And you've got three. Where did of course, because you won with the Wandsworth.
3: You got the Nile.
2: Yay, Tom. Congratulations. News and
0: only I'd have got 1990.
2: Yeah, I know, but you didn't.
3: We always have this discussion. It's always the if discussion at the end.
0: If the ifs and ands were pots and pans,
2: exactly. There'd be no work for the tinker to do.
0: Okay, the main thing is Ali didn't win.
2: Yeah, I didn't win.
1: No, exactly. That is what you've managed to stop Ali gaining more points, which means that Jason, you remain on nine. News goes up to seven, but Ali also stays on 14.
2: Ooh,
1: so
2: all to play for.
3: So both Jason and I could be in with a shout at the end of the year.
0: What I propose, and I don't, yes, I hope you don't mind this, Martin, is on the day of the pantomime, we can do a afterwards, because we used to do a Christmas quiz, didn't we, after the pantomime, didn't we, Tom? And yeah, I propose that Martin, you and us three do a proper quiz Christmas quiz.
2: Can we have teams? Can we pick our teams?
0: In front of an audience. I don't know about teams. Martin, as the quiz master, really can design how this works.
2: I think we need to have
1: teams.
2: Well,
1: I think this is a very good idea, but maybe you should all pick one team member, yes, from one of the volunteers.
0: Yeah, I'll have Ian, because Ian does it for, and then someone's done it for you, and someone's done it for you, one of the newsreaders.
3: I'll have the whoever.
0: So someone who's done it for us in the past.
2: No one's done it. The only person who's ever played co-presenter on the quiz is
0: my mate Nathan.
2: It's your mate Nathan.
0: Get my mate Nathan down.
1: Who won? Yeah, who won?
2: Who won it?
0: He won it.
2: But he's the only person who stood in for me.
3: Well
1: maybe, but that doesn't matter.
0: Maybe you should have
1: Ali
0: Palmer.
1: Ali Palmer. You can pick anybody from Riverside Radio Volunteers.
2: Okay,
0: hold on a minute. Well, hold on.
2: Why?
0: Hold on.
3: I think breakfast. I don't know. Breakfast.
2: It has to be the breakfast team, maybe.
0: Anyway, is it a good idea? It's a good idea. Fancy doing that, Martin?
1: Yeah, I think that's a great idea. Let's definitely pull that one in.
0: We haven't announced our panto this year yet, but our panto this year will happen on, let me just get the date.
2: I think people should pitch to us as to why they should be in our team.
3: Yeah, good idea.
2: I think I'm inviting.
0: I'm going to get the most brainy.
2: No. You can't do that. You can't just go and do that. We're gonna
0: Sunday the 13th.
2: People have to pitch to us.
0: Sunday the 13th of December is our pantomime.
2: I want Ian.
0: After pantomime. No, because Ian's on my team.
2: No, Ian's on my
0: team. Well, he's fellow presenter, so no.
1: Doesn't matter. You just pick who you want. It could be anybody as long as they're within the rounds of Riverside Radio.
0: What if we want the same person? That's the problem.
2: Are they going to be on air? Can I have Quentin?
1: Well, it's up to them to choose then.
0: You can have Quentin. I'm sure he'll be delighted.
2: Excellent. So it's,
0: thank you, Martin. Okay, we'll discuss that. We'll get that going and we'll do a big breakfast grill quiz in the afternoon on Sunday 13th of December. We'll just call it the grill.
2: Yes.
0: Sunday grill.
1: Either way, before I go, I'll see you later at 4 o'clock on Drive.
0: Yes. Your anagram.
2: Yep.
1: Blisters.
0: And blisters.
2: And blisters. Yeah.
0: Congratulations
2: iodine,
0: again.
2: Iodine, that's what you need, iodine.
0: And well done, Tom.
3: Thank you very much.
2: Well done, Tom.
0: Do you want my medal? I've got it on this morning, Martin, my medal.
2: I knew you would.
1: I hope
2: you're wearing yours.
1: Of course.
0: His blisters are wearing it.
1: Right now.
0: His blisters are wearing the medal.
2: Shame. You should be wearing it all the time.
0: Yeah, we'll see you at 4 o'clock this afternoon, Riverside Drive with Martin Adams, this afternoon from 4 till 6. Don't go anywhere. Stay with us for the whole blooming day here on Riverside Radio. Right, coming up next, we'll get a River Roads and Rails update, final one of the morning, then Martin will have some later from 4 o'clock.

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2: Final one of the morning then, Ali. How's it looking?
3: Oh, it's not looking great, especially if you need to go from South London to North London and cross the river. Battersea Bridge is absolutely gridlocked. Long delays on the bridge northbound from Prince of Wales Drive to Cheyne Walk and Chelsea Embankment. It's taking you so long to get over there. So just have to bear that in mind. Also, Dog Kennel Hill over in East Dulwich is closed in both directions. That's due to emergency water repairs at Pilchley Road and Melbourne Grove. We've got long delays in queuing traffic also on the A3 with High Street, One Way Street. That's at Buckhold Road. It's temporary lights. It's down to one lane and the congestion is to Battersea Rise now. So it's gone past Clapham Junction. It's also back past Trinity Road. It's in the roadworks area and it's down, yeah, it's just awful. We've also got slow traffic on Kennington Park Road and Kennington Lane. Northbound before Elephant and Castle. That's taking a little bit of time to get through. And it's the usual slow traffic over the bridge at Wandsworth as you head up towards the New King's Road. Over on the rails, still severe delays on the Metropolitan line due to the points failure at Harrow on the Hill. Minor delays on the Victoria line due to some train cancellations. And minor delays on the Central line between White City and Ealing Broadway, White City and West Ruislip, and between Leytonstone and Epping, and between Leytonstone and Hainault. And that is due to train cancellations. However, if you are held up anyway, you can let us know on the WhatsApp 07871 670493. That's the latest on our River, Roads and Rails. And as Martin said, there will be more in his show from 4.
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0: London is better by boat.

0: That's the Pretenders with Kid on Riverside Breakfast, and that's it for Riverside Breakfast for this morning. What are you doing today, Ali? Anything
1: what am I
0: special?
1: Doing today?
0: Yeah.
1: Well, Ralph is at home, so that's fine. He goes back to Prague tomorrow.
0: Goes back to Prague. When's he finishing this film?
1: We don't know yet.
0: Oh, we're still not sure.
1: Well, we know when it finishes completely, but I don't know when Ralph finishes.
0: Oh, okay.
1: But it should be over.
0: Over by the end of the year?
1: Over by the end of next month.
0: Oh, okay. Yeah. And Tom, what are you going to be doing?
2: Anything undecided, special? Yeah.
0: Undecided. I reckon something's going to be... I reckon you're going to be walking the dog somewhere.
2: How about down the river?
0: Oh, absolutely marvellous idea.
2: Good idea.
0: Wonderful.
1: Good idea.
0: I think I might do a half marathon.
1: What, you're going to run to work now?
0: I definitely couldn't. I don't know how I did a marathon twice.
1: I know.
0: Because I barely could do that yesterday. My goodness.
1: I mean, anyway. I walked a half marathon and it took me 5 hours to walk it.
0: And I
1: don't think my hips have ever recovered.
0: Listen, who's up next? Dan Draper with his new co-host, Chloe. Is Chloe here?
2: Chloe is here.
0: She's waiting.
1: Oh,
2: Chloe's here.
0: Dan and Chloe.
1: Could meet the dogs.
0: Yeah. I hope she's fine with dogs. Dan and Chloe up next on Riverside today. We are looking forward to it. So stay with us. Don't go anywhere. I'm back tomorrow morning with Ali Palmer.
1: She's
0: finally
1: back.
0: She's back from her holidays.
1: Having clubbed her way around
0: Ibiza. See you then.

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0: This is Riverside Radio.
2: Power cuts have been reported in Ukraine following Russian strikes, despite Donald Trump claiming both sides had approved an energy ceasefire. Volodymyr Zelensky says he'd support a truce if Moscow does. The US president's been urging Ukrainians to stop strikes on Russian oil infrastructure after striking a deal with Vladimir Putin. He's under pressure over fuel prices ahead of midterm elections. Defense and security expert Michael Clark says it's desperate.
3: If the Russians can deliver in the deal that's been announced, that will give the Americans 4 days between now and the end of the year of diesel supplies. It'll make no difference to anything. The big issue on diesel shortages is the Iran war. And of course, President Trump doesn't want the American electorate to blame the Iran war.
2: A zoo at the centre of a fatal tiger attack will remain shut for the whole of today. Witnesses at Yorkshire Wildlife Park claim he scaled a fence to get into the animal's enclosure where he was mauled. We're being warned to avoid all but essential travel to the Saudi Arabian cities of Jeddah and Dammam. Over the weekend, 13 people died in Houthi militant attacks on the international airport in the capital Riyadh. Pope Leo has left the Vatican for Rome's Gemelli Hospital, where he'll have surgery for a growth on his lung. He's revealed that doctors had found the small nodule at an early stage. Sport now, and Liverpool captain Virgil van Dijk says he will definitely share his comments on Manchester City's guilty verdict once the appeal process is settled.
4: The only thing I can say, because it's ongoing, is that obviously the games we've played, I really enjoyed the rivalry. But that's on pitch. What happened off pitch is a totally different story. And I think because it's still ongoing, I don't think it's very a good idea for me to comment on this.
2: City thrashed Liverpool 3-0 at Anfield in their first game since being found guilty of breaching Premier League finance rules. And finally, Santa Claus will be filling his sleigh with screen-free presents this Christmas. Toy Shop The Entertainer reports that this year, none of its top 10 most in-demand gifts have a screen component. That's the latest. I'm Chris Milligan.
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Yes, I've actually done something, and you are going to love it. 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
1: 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Riverside.
2: Yes, good morning. It's Dan Draper here on Riverside Today. Now, I said to you, I've got a huge surprise for you. We're changing things up on this show because I've got a new co-host. Good morning, Chloe Graham.
3: Good morning, Dan Draper. How are you feeling?
2: I'm good. How are you?
3: I am so excited to be here. I am officially the new co-host, 10 till 12 on Monday's Riverside Radio.
2: Woo!
3: How exciting.
2: I'm so buzzing that you're here, mate.
3: Like, it's been a long time coming, hasn't it?
2: Yeah, it has. And it's honestly, when we were talking about like prepping and planning the show and doing some stuff with like, I just got so excited. It's such a new challenge. It's so cool. We've been friends for a long time and it's so good to have you here.
3: It's so good to be on the airwaves and I think it's going to be such a fun time. I'm excited to bring some new energy into Monday mornings and we're just going to have the best time together.
2: Ah, I'm so excited. Right then, mate, kicking things off then. What have you been up to? What's been going on over the weekend?
3: I had such a fun weekend. Keeping it local, I went to Oktoberfest in Clapham Common.
2: Oh, yeah.
3: Absolutely incredible vibe. Good music, good drinks, really, really good fun.
2: Good drinks? How many drinks?
3: Yeah, a couple. Work was tough yesterday, but we made it through.
2: Yeah.
3: I'm feeling good this morning, which is the main point.
2: Yeah, exactly. And you look fresh, mate. Like, you look great. Yeah.
3: Thank you. How was your weekend?
2: Do you know what? It was all right, to be fair. Yeah. Friday night, did a karaoke night, which we're going to be talking about very
3: love
2: shortly.
3: A bit of karaoke.
2: Oh, my goodness. I need to tell you about the pub landlord. We'll do that shortly. Saturday was a bit more chilled. I mean, we came here to get our photos done.
3: We did, official photos, official locked photos. Into the show.
2: Yeah. And then I went back, basically Nicola and I are moving house in the next couple of weeks. So we had some view-ins, then I had a DJ lesson on the Saturday, and then Sunday I literally did zilch.
3: Oh, I love days like that. Yeah. I love it.
2: Duvet on the sofa, nice and chilled, but it is getting a bit more chilly at the minute.
3: That's why I like the cozy days, though. Mm. You know, candles lit, blankets on, cup of tea in hand. I love those sort of days.
2: Yeah, absolutely. And we're also coming into roast season as well.
3: What's your favourite roast?
2: Well, this is my thing. So I usually make a chicken roast because Nick doesn't like lamb or beef.
3: Really. Okay, that limits the selection. Yeah.
2: Yeah, mm-hmm. Yeah. And she's not a massive fan of turkey.
3: Okay. So it's Christmas must be fun.
2: But yeah, so chicken roast, but I do my chicken in a certain way.
3: Oh.
2: So I kind of like, my mum taught me it. So basically you put the, this is turning into a cooking show at this point now.
3: Welcome to Monday Mornings Riverside. Yeah. It's now cooking with me and Dan.
2: So I put the chicken in the oven, but I put it in like a glass dish. I'll put foil in there, little bit of water, so it kind of steams it through. And then about 10 minutes before you're due to take it out, uncover it. So you've got that little crispy bit on top.
3: Good morning, Dan.
2: Yeah,
3: sounds
2: right?
3: Delicious.
2: Honestly. But my roast potatoes are something that I need to talk to you about very shortly as well. Because, again, I got it from my mama. Right, let's do this, though. Chloe, introduce our first song with you being here.
3: So what is going to be our first song? Is it the one that I selected?
2: It is.
3: Is it Shania Twain?
2: It is.
3: Here we go, guys. Let's party. Shania Twain on Riverside Radio.
2: Woo!

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0: Wandsworth,
1: Merton
0: and Lambeth.
1: Riverside Reports. Riverside.
2: Yes, good morning. It's Dan Draper and Chloe Graham here on Riverside today. Now it's Riverside Reports time, and Kew Gardens is the home of a special plant, a deaf bloom agave. Now, planted around 20 years ago, it's due to bloom with thousands of individual flowers, and after all that, the plant will die. Now, botanists are hoping to cross-pollinate the massive plant and call it the UK's most eligible agave. And Riverside Reports' Pamela Mounter spoke to Anna Lim, the horticulturalist at Kew Gardens. So let's have a little listen.
1: Across Southwest London, Riverside Reports.
3: My name's Anna Lim. I'm over a few agave species, and this is Agave Montana, which is native to northeastern Mexico.
4: And what is so exciting about what's about to happen to it?
3: So it takes agave a really long time to mature. We've had this one growing for about 20 years, and this is the first and final time that it will flower, and they only flower once in their lives. So it's quite exciting, also a little bit sad.
4: So once in their lifetime, then what happens?
3: And then they die afterwards, sadly. Once they go to seed, they've used up all their resources from their leaves that they've spent their whole life storing, and then they just die.
4: Oh, what a waste. So no more tequila out of it?
3: No more. If you were going to make any alcohol out of this, you would cut it before it actually even flowers, because it puts so much energy into that flower that that's where all the sugar goes. So on a commercial tequila plantation, you cut it a lot before that.
4: And presumably it flowers so that it can produce more seeds?
3: Yeah, so a lot of wild agaves will coordinate their blooming in a mass blooming, so they'll all bloom at the same time and they'll have lots of cross-pollination, and this great slow event is really good for producing lots and lots of offsprings and lots of seeds.
4: How extraordinary. Well, how did this one get pollinated?
3: So it hasn't opened yet, so it hasn't been pollinated. In the wild, it would be pollinated by hummingbirds, but obviously in West London, we don't have any hummingbirds. So it's probably going to be me on a ladder with a paintbrush.
4: I hope somebody takes a photograph of that.
3: So.
4: With a paintbrush?
3: Yes, so what we're going to do is try and find it a partner. So the best seeds are set from a different plant, so pollen with different genes from a different plant. So we've got some connections at an agave nursery and they might have some pollen for us. So when our flower opens, I'll get up there with a little bag and a paintbrush. I'll get some pollen on my paintbrush and I'll pretend to be a hummingbird and paint the female parts of the flower to get some seed.
4: I must come back to that. When is it going to flower? When is it going to go into its death throes?
3: Well, we can see that the leaves are already shriveling up a little bit. We can see that it's using resources. It's grown about 3 metres in a month, so it's used a lot already to create the first stage. And then the second stage will be the side shoots and the flowers. This species has a winter dormancy, so it's kind of slowed down its growth recently. So we don't expect it to bloom until next spring. So probably April, May is going to start again when the days get a little bit longer.
4: Is climate change making any difference to what's happening here?
3: We think so. It's been an exceptional year of drought and heat waves, and I think all over the UK there are a lot of agaves in people's gardens that have decided that this was the year to flower, and that can be down to a lot of things, that heat stress, that drought stress as triggers for the plant to initiate their final phase of life.
4: Anna, thank you very much for talking to Riverside Radio.
3: Thank you for having me.
2: That was Anna Lim there talking about the fascinating deaf bloom agave at Kew Gardens. Right, let's do this though. Jason put it on his social media after that big run. Ray on Riverside Today.
5: I'd

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1: With Dan Draper. Riverside.
2: Good morning, it's Riverside Today with Dan Draper and Chloe Graham. Hey, mate.
3: Still can't get used to saying that. So exciting.
2: So exciting. Right, Chloe, we were just talking about our weekends and I was saying that it's now coming into roast season.
3: It is, yes.
2: So I gave a little cooking tip about the chicken. Little bit of foil, little bit of water, steam it, unpack it, crisp it up on the top. Right. Now, I have a question for you. When you do your roast, are you a roast potato kind of girly or are you a mash or how's it work?
3: Is this a good time to tell you that I don't really cook?
2: What?
3: My mum makes the best roast dinners and I just feel like nothing can replicate that.
2: Okay.
3: So I enjoy roast when I go home to see my family, but I've never made a roast myself.
2: You've never made one yourself?
3: No, I'm so sorry to disappoint, but to answer your question, always roast potatoes.
2: Always roast potatoes. Okay, fine. So what I do, let me tell you what I do with my roast. You might take this
3: I'm ready,
2: away.
3: I'm sat, yeah.
2: So you, so what I do is I obviously peel the potatoes and then cut them up into sort of maybe quarters, depending on the size of the potatoes, put them in the pan, boil them for about maybe 10, 15 minutes, get them nice and fluffy, and then already pop in your oil into the oven. Put the tray in, put your baking tray in, get the oil nice and hot. Then when you drain your water off of your potatoes, pop them in, then add a little bit more oil, put your salt, peppers, put a bit of oregano over it, whatever you want,
3: okay.
2: Or a bit of rosemary or thyme. Flip them about a bit. Just be careful because you obviously don't want to get caught up in the splashing of the oil. And then literally just leave them for about half an hour. Keep shaking them every so often. Hence why we've got Taylor Swift Shake It Off on.
3: Oh, I like what you did there.
2: See?
3: Can I just say, I think you're in the wrong job. I think you should be a chef based on those roast potato recipes.
2: I know. Well, I used to be one and then I just became a presenter.
3: Well, there we go. Well, I'm very glad you're a presenter. Sound great on the airwaves.
2: Thanks. I'll have to bring us some roast potatoes in next time.
3: Yeah, next Monday. I can't wait.
2: Yeah, I'll bring them in and then actually, we've got a microwave here. They might not be as nice and crispy.
3: They might not transport well.
2: No.
3: Yeah.
2: But yeah, honestly, like I must admit, like I cooked a roast last night and my wife has said to me, she actually stated this, said, I will cook the dinners for the rest of the week if you cook me a roast every Sunday.
3: Oh, that's very sweet.
2: It's lovely.
3: It's all about balance, isn't it? A partnership. That's a real partnership.
2: It is, but 6 days opposed to one, I feel really bad. Like,
3: no, I take that.
2: Yeah.
3: Take that.
2: So I'm thinking that I'll still do the roast, but I will do more of the cooking. Because autumn is my season for cooking. I love comfy food.
3: Same.
2: Yeah. Mm. I feel like this is the season now, like your sausage and mashes, your cottage pies.
3: I do love a jacket potato.
2: Yes.
3: We're really going down a rabbit hole here, aren't we, with
2: we
3: food?
2: We are. I'm actually getting really hungry.
3: We're such foodies.
2: Yeah, I might need to pop to Tesco.
3: It's a good job it's next door.
2: Yeah. Right, well, this is your first show, mate. So we are going to... We're going to park the food, I think, at this point. We'll park the food. But we're going to find out a bit more about you because it's so new and it's so fresh that I feel like you need to introduce yourself to our listeners. But we'll do that after a bit of brand new music. Should we do it after some Freya Sky?
3: I think we should do that, yeah.
2: All right, Freya Sky is coming up. We've got Chloe's introductions. We've got everything coming up for you here on Riverside Today.

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You're listening to Dan and Chloe here on Riverside Radio. Now, I will do a proper introduction as to all a little bit about me and how me and Dan met and how we're here today in Riverside Radio. But first, we've got a great song coming up for you. This is Save Room by John Legend.

0: Good morning, it's Dan Draper and Chloe Graham here on your brand new Riverside Today Monday show. Hey mate, how you doing?
1: I'm so good, thank you. How are you?
0: I'm good. So Chloe, we were talking a minute ago about the fact that I was doing a karaoke night in Southwest London the other night.
1: I love a karaoke night.
0: It's so much fun. Now what I didn't realise is the fact that they were all literally amazing.
1: Oh, see, that takes the fun out of karaoke.
0: Right. I stood there and I was like, oh, okay. And now I did find out that apparently there's a theatre school up the road. And I was like, right, well, here we go.
1: Makes sense.
0: But the landlord of the pub there, the Anchor, actually, in Battersea and in sort of Clapham Junction Way. Oh, my goodness. His voice is insane.
1: You showed me the clip. He should be on stage. He's phenomenal.
0: He's so good. Now, I actually got this gig through another friend of mine that's a presenter. And they were like, look, my friend really needs some help. Let's go do it. It's in Southwest London. I was like, perfect. So if you're in Southwest London, if you're in the Clapham Junction area and you want to go to a really good karaoke night just for a bit of fun, the Anchor is where you need to go. However, what I didn't realise was I had to get up and sing the first song.
1: Oh.
0: Because nobody wanted to get up.
1: I'm going to ask, what is your karaoke song?
0: So, I have a few, but I would say that my go-to one that I used to do before was Fugees, Killing Me Softly.
1: Oh, that's a good song. That's a hard song, though.
0: Right.
1: Gosh, you're really setting the bar. I wouldn't want to follow that.
0: But the one that I usually do is like a little fun one. It's kind of like a little Jason Mraz, kind of I'm Yours little number.
1: That's nice. Very sweet.
0: Yeah.
1: Very sweet.
0: What's yours?
1: So, mine used to be S Club 7 Reach, but no more.
0: Oh.
1: No more. I now feel like, because I talk so much for a living, my voice has changed. It's a bit deeper. It's a little bit harder. Huskier, and it's now J-Lo, Let's Get Loud.
0: Stop.
1: I like
0: really?
1: To get the crowd going, yeah.
0: That is so fun.
1: It's a proper people pleaser song. It really, everyone gets dancing. The vocals aren't too strenuous. You just have a good time and have fun with it.
0: I would love to see that. What are you doing on Friday night?
1: I was going to say, coming down to the Anchor by the sounds
0: yes!
1: of it.
0: She's coming in, bit J-Lo.
1: And I get to see you, win-win.
0: Well, this is it. Chloe from the Block's coming in.
1: People are going to be so sick of us. Look at us. What a duo.
0: Honestly. But I think that, you know, what, in your opinion, what makes a good karaoke song? What's something when you go to a karaoke night, you're like, yeah, that was actually pretty decent.
1: I think crowd pleasers. I think there's times where you look around and think, oh, you're a really good singer, but you want to be able to sing along. So ones that everyone knows the words to, I'm always quite impressed by rap, I will say. So I do like a bit of rapping. I think I'm a rapper once upon a time.
0: Nice.
1: But I would say anything that gets the crowd going, I think that is the key to a good karaoke song. For sure.
0: I must admit, there was a guy over the weekend called Phil, an American guy.
1: Love Phil.
0: Literally did Notorious B.I.G. and everything. He was amazing.
1: Wow, okay.
0: Yeah, he's really good.
1: Again, how did you follow that?
0: We didn't. I let him finish the night. Right, let's do this then. This is Chloe's karaoke song. And, well, I'll pull the mics down for now, but I might put it up in the song. We'll have a sing song.

Oh, what a tune. It's Chloe's karaoke song, J-Lo, Let's Get Loud. Right, let's do this though. Brand new from Teddy Swims. Perfect Man plays on Riverside Today. 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

0: What a voice.
1: We were just saying, he's got one of the most beautiful voices, I think, around now.
0: Yeah.
1: Absolutely stunning.
0: Where did you first find Teddy Swims?
1: Oh, it must have been a couple of years ago. I think like, his music's changed recently. Mm. It's a lot more soulful and really rich. I'm trying to think, what was his most famous song?
0: Probably Lose Control.
1: Yes.
0: Yeah.
1: Yes. Oh, what a good song.
0: Yeah.
1: Beautiful voice.
0: Yeah, unbelievable. But speaking of where you first found people, should we tell the story about how we met?
1: Where did we find each other?
0: We found each other on the street.
1: On the street? Where else would you want to find your best friend?
0: Well,
1: on
0: exactly,
1: the street.
0: Right? Yeah. So we were walking down, well, I was walking down Carnaby Street.
1: Yeah,
0: you were
1: classic.
0: With Isabel.
1: Yes, good friend. Also met her on the street.
0: Exactly.
1: Guys, if you're lonely and in London, just go down to the streets and talk to people and you make best friends.
0: Specifically Carnaby Street, because that's where we all are.
1: Exactly.
0: But I was walking down there just on a little off chance because I'd come from a meeting.
1: Yes.
0: And I saw my friend Mark Jarvis, who used to be of Riverside.
1: Oh, God, love Mark. What a great guy.
0: And that's,
1: great guy.
0: That's how I met you guys.
1: I know.
0: And then, we all went for a coffee, didn't we? Because it was cold.
1: We did. It must have been, do you know what? It was probably about a year ago.
0: It was, yeah.
1: Wow, it goes so, this year has gone so quickly.
0: Literally.
1: So quickly.
0: Yeah.
1: I'm really excited for 2027, though.
0: Yeah.
1: Good things are coming.
0: I'm thinking that as well. I think 2027 is going to be a really good year. I feel like this has been kind of like a plateau year.
1: Mm.
0: Get your stuff together, get yourself sorted.
1: I'm excited to say goodbye to 2026.
0: Really?
1: Very excited for 27. I think I've come to the conclusion I don't really vibe with even numbers of the years. I feel like, just to let you know, 2025, 2027, like those. 26 doesn't really sit that well with me.
0: Interesting. Mm. Okay.
1: Also, 27 is my lucky number, so...
0: How is 27 your lucky number?
1: I think it's normally because it's on payday.
0: Yeah, fair.
1: I think that must be what it is.
0: Yeah, I mean, that is a great
1: to do it. Yeah.
0: So we obviously then started chatting. We started doing the whole like digital friendship kind of thing, didn't we?
1: Yeah. It's all about who you know, though, isn't it, in this industry?
0: Well, this is it. And then we started meeting up at different like presenter events and this, that, and the other.
1: Yeah.
0: And I was like, do you know who'd be amazing? Chloe, to come on the show.
1: Oh, I'm so excited. Thank you so much for having me.
0: Cool.
1: I'm so excited for this journey. It's going to be amazing.
0: Yeah, and I feel like the lead up to the Christmas is going to be huge for the pair of us as well. I think it's going to be really fun.
1: Yeah, it's really exciting. Long may it continue.
0: Ah, I'm so excited. right, should we get one of my obsession songs on?
1: Oh, please, do share.
0: I've only just heard of this artist, Carol G.
1: Oh, okay.
0: Never heard of Carol G before, but I saw that she was with Bruno Mars on this track, and I am a huge, huge fan of Bruno Mars. So this is their brand new one. If you haven't heard this one yet, turn it up loud. This is still on Riverside Today.

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2: The zoo, where a tiger mauled a man to death, will stay shut for the whole of today while investigations continue. At least part of the Yorkshire Wildlife Park near Doncaster had been expected to reopen 2 days after the fatal attacks inside the big cat's enclosure. Rhys Oliver, an animal conservationist, says it's likely to have been startled.
3: The only thing that goes into that enclosure normally would be sort of enrichment toys or food. So I think he was probably just playing, using his predatory instinct, seeing what it was, and unfortunately, it ended up being a fatal attack.
2: The tiger won't be put down. Volodymyr Zelensky claimed Russia struck a power plant in Kharkiv immediately after Donald Trump's post, saying he'd brokered an energy ceasefire. Ukraine's leader says he'd support a truce if Moscow does the same. The US president's been urging the Ukrainians to stop strikes on Russian oil infrastructure after agreeing a diesel deal with Vladimir Putin. Shadow Energy Secretary Andrew Bowie says it's a bad agreement.
4: Of course we want to see an end to this fight, and of course we want to see energy prices reduce across the world. This is not the way to do it, giving succor to Vladimir Putin and giving them much needed revenue at a time when they're struggling.
2: Russell Brand's arrived at court for the start of his rape and sexual assault trial. The 51-year-old actor and comedian denies attacks on six women between 1999 and 2009. Andy Burnham's promising to disclose his dealings with Manchester City's owners when he was the region's mayor. Tory leader Kemi Badenoch's been calling for transparency. The club denies breaching financial rules. At least one pub per day is expected to have closed in the UK this year. The British Beer and Pub Association says almost 300 permanently shut their doors in the first 9 months of the year. And finally, patients in England can now use their phones and smartwatches to be notified that prescriptions are ready. NHS England says the move will end unnecessary calls and stop wasted trips to the chemist. That's the latest. I'm Chris Milligan.
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Good morning, guys. You're listening to Chloe Dan, brand new show here, Monday mornings 10 till 12. Very excited to be with you. We've got some fantastic songs. We're going to have a little chit-chat as well for you guys, so make sure you don't go anywhere. Coming up for you next, let's go round again with Average White Band.

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3: Love in Southwest London.
5: She's a young woman born out of poverty and neglect, but a kind of funny survivor, intelligent, dynamic, kind of really alive and really determined to make the best of her life. And then when she finds herself a mother, really wanting against all odds to do the best by her daughter, it really signifies an important change for her and a recognition of what she wants to do in the world. So she's a young woman like many, many kind of single mums currently in 2026, just trying very, very hard against the odds to survive and dealing with the challenges of broken systems that she's living in and with relationships that present new challenges. And she's someone that the audience very much falls in love with. But also she's not one-sided. So we do, you know, we see her in her complexity. We see the mistakes she makes. We see where she could have made different choices. But there is a kind of deep sense of investment in her overcoming the challenges that she's dealing with.
6: Now, you needed quite an accomplished actor to portray her, and you found one, didn't you?
5: Absolutely, absolutely, yeah. I mean, and thinking about who was going to take on this role, because it's obviously a one-woman show in itself is monumentally kind of great gift for an artist in many ways, for an actor, but really needs someone who, particularly Gurpreet's work, someone who the language of Baby and the language of the character can really truthfully kind of get inside her. And so we had an amazing kind of period of casting earlier this year with so much talent and so much potential. And we were excited and delighted that Pearl Mackey is Baby and will be sharing her version and our version of Baby with the world. So, yeah, we're delighted to have her. And she's really part of, you know, been a very intense rehearsal process, as you'd imagine, working with Millie Bhatia, the director, who is visionary in elevating the world of Baby, but really kind of uncovering the truth of her experience. And it's been an intense and exhilarating rehearsal period for the team.
6: And a bit of a homecoming for Pearl as well, because I believe that she was born in Brixton.
5: Yeah, absolutely. I hope that encourages people. It's obviously a story that I imagine she can resonate in some way with her, being a local Brixton girl herself. And also, I hope that people will be faithful to her Brixton roots and come and support her and see the work that she's created.
7: Anna Herman there talking to Ian Barclay about Baby, that can be seen at the Brixton House Theatre until the 31st of October. All you need to do is go to brixtonhouse.co.uk for further details. And you can hear Ian's full interview on the 4th of October edition of Barclay's Brunch on our Mixcloud page on Riverside Radio.

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0: Britney Spears and Toxic on Riverside today with Dan and Chloe. Chloe, you are off to do something pretty cool tonight, aren't you?
1: Do you know, I'm so excited. I don't know if you're a big fan of High School Musical, but it's actually now in the theatres. It's very exciting, so I'm going to go and see it this afternoon.
0: Nice.
1: Going to hopefully meet the cast and watch the show.
0: Ah, do you know what? I have a confession.
1: Uh-oh.
0: I've never watched it.
1: Oh, Dan, how did I know you were going to say that?
0: I've never seen it.
1: Oh, we're not friends anymore. It was a lovely one show. Great one show.
0: Yeah.
1: Immediately friendship over.
0: Yeah, done, dusted, sorted. No, I've never watched it. I've seen clips of it. I've seen bits and bobs of it. Do you know what was quite funny? I've been doing DJ lessons recently in Camden.
1: Okay.
0: And it's been a lot of fun. But they gave me a sum of the music that was on their USB stick. High School Musical was in there.
1: Get to know. What song?
0: Well, I don't know.
1: Right. Okay, well, next week you can let us know what the song was.
0: Yeah. I think it might have been We're All In This Together.
1: Okay, that one. It's a good one, yeah.
0: Yeah.
1: Probably one of the most famous, yeah.
0: Yeah.
1: So makes sense.
0: He was just like, oh yeah, well, maybe let's look into that. Maybe you can beat match this and you can do that. And I went, I don't even know what this song is, mate. I've got no idea.
1: Do you think it'd be easier if you did know the song?
0: Probably.
1: Yeah, because then you know the beat, I suppose.
0: Yeah, exactly. Yeah. But where is it that you're going to go see this tonight?
1: So I believe it's in Wembley. Very, very excited. It is actually a press evening. So the fact I've even been invited, I'm like, is there a mistake? But no, I've been starting getting invited to things, which is really exciting. So yeah, it should be a really fun day.
0: And who is it that's in the cast that we would know?
1: So I believe Harry Judd from the one and only McFly.
0: Of course.
1: Jason Donovan. Incredible man. And then one of the original cast members from High School Musical, she's back, but she's playing a slightly older character than before.
0: Interesting.
1: It should be good. Yeah.
0: Okay. So you're going to go see that at what time? What time have you got to be there?
1: I think I've got to be there for 4 o'clock today. So good bit of time for a bit of coffee when I get home. Relax, unwind from the show.
0: Yeah, great. Yeah. And then what else are you up to for the rest of the week? Anything exciting or?
1: Do you know what? It's all about the theatre. I've got another theatre show tomorrow. Feel like a proper networker.
0: Look at you.
1: I've got Heated Rivalry tomorrow in the West End, which I'm so excited to see. Everyone keeps talking about it, so that should be an amazing, amazing day, really. So that's tomorrow, and then yeah, I take it day by day.
0: Nice.
1: Day by day.
0: I think I'm literally just admining at the moment. Like,
1: you've got a lot going on. You're moving house.
0: Yeah, moving house, getting that all sorted. So yeah, maybe just packing up some boxes.
1: I think my day sounds a bit better than yours.
0: It does a little bit. Yeah, a little bit. Right, let's do this then. I think we've got, what we got? We've got a little bit of Harry Styles, we've got some Taylor Swift coming up shortly, and a little bit of Jason Mraz for you. But right now, though, some Watermelon Sugar on Riverside today. I lost my words then, Clove. Didn't know where I was going, mate.

0: absolute tune. I love that song.
1: So lovely, isn't it?
0: I remember a little vivid memory. My sister used to have a 3-CD changer, and that was on constantly with Janet Jackson and Boyz II Men.
1: Oh, what a trio.
0: Yeah.
1: That's gorgeous.
0: So every morning I'd wake up to one of those three.
1: Did you have a favourite out of those three?
0: Oh, I mean, they're all great, but that one sticks out to me a lot more. I think my sister was very, very keen on that song at the time.
1: It's a beautiful song.
0: Yeah.
1: Good choice.
0: What was one of your songs growing up?
1: Oh, in my mum's car, she had a Mazda, and I always remember she had a CD of Amy McDonald, This Is The Life.
0: Really?
1: Yeah, so I think when I think of childhood and car journeys, This Is The Life, Amy McDonald.
0: That's so good.
1: Really good song.
0: Is that Amy McDonald's Suddenly I See?
1: Oh.
0: Is that her?
1: No,
0: that's not her.
1: No.
0: Who am I thinking of?
1: This Is The Life is like, oh gosh, I can't think how it goes now, because I can hear Barbie in the background.
0: Yeah.
1: It's quite a hardest job, actually. No, it will come back to me.
0: Yeah. But Chloe, this is your first show. You did it.
1: I can't believe it. We've made it. Yes.
0: Yay. Will you come back next week?
1: If you have me.
0: Absolutely. I think we're signed on now, mate.
1: This is so exciting. This is just like a dream come true, presenting on the radio. I've done a lot of presenting for the last 7 years, but first time on the airwaves. Live here. It's happening.
0: And you've absolutely smashed it, mate.
1: Thank you.
0: Both sides of the desk today as well, and you've absolutely smashed it.
1: I've not taken you off the air, just off the air yet.
0: Not just yet. I mean, no. We've still got about three and a half minutes. So
1: I'll stay this side of the desk. It's okay.
0: Right. Have the best time tonight at the High School Musical.
1: Thank you.
0: Musical.
1: Have fun packing your boxes.
0: Thanks. I'm buzzing for it. I cannot wait.
1: We'll debrief next week.
0: Yeah. I'm more looking forward to the karaoke night that's coming up on Friday.
1: I better warm up my vocals.
0: Yes.
1: Bit of J-Lo, Let's Get Loud.
0: Yeah, J-Lo, Let's Get Loud. But I said earlier that with this karaoke night, the landlord was singing, and he sang one of the hottest songs that's out on the planet right now with an incredible vocal. I don't know how he did it, but it's this. It's Jamie Miller and Baby Doll on Riverside today with Dan and Chloe. First show, Dan!
1: See you later.

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0: This is Riverside Radio.
2: Ukraine says it's ready to respect an energy ceasefire, even though its president says he learnt about it through social media. Days after striking a diesel deal with Russia, Donald Trump claims to have brokered a truce between both sides to stop power plants being hit. Volodymyr Zelensky says Moscow must be forced to cooperate.
3: We need American pressure on Russia, not sanctions relief, not concessions, but real pressure, so that we can achieve at least what the American president posted about an energy ceasefire.
2: The zoo where a man was mauled to death in the tiger enclosure won't open today as expected. Investigations are continuing into Saturday's incident at Yorkshire Wildlife Park, where a man was savaged after apparently scaling a fence to get close to the big cats. Russell Brand has arrived at court for the start of his trial.
4: Mr. Brand, what do you have to say about the charges against you?
2: The 51-year-old actor and comedian was joined by his wife as he went into Suffolk Crown Court. He denies rape, sexual assault and indecent assault charges against six women between 1999 and 2009. Jury selection's expected today ahead of a trial which could last 10 weeks. The head of a school in southern France and a teacher have been shot and wounded. It's happened at a secondary school east of Marseille. Their conditions aren't known. A 14-year-old pupil has been detained. HMV is closing its flagship Oxford Street store just 3 years after reopening the site. The music retailer is blaming a doubling in rent demands and plans to leave in March. It says it's looking for a new shop in London's West End. And finally, we're being asked to vote for our favourite train station. 20 finalists are battling out for the top prize in the competition known as the World Cup of Stations. That's the latest from Sky News. I'm Chris Milligan.
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2: Southwest London, how are we feeling? Feel like we blinked and suddenly it's 12 on Monday. So we are easing ourselves into a brand new week. So grab your coffee, get yourself cozy, and let's take it nice and easy. We've got some music to get you moving and the very important question of whether it's officially now allowed to start living in fluffy socks. And I say yes, I think we should. So wherever you are this lunchtime, whether you're working from home, sneaking out for a little walk, or counting down the minutes until you can get back under a blanket, I've got the tunes to get you through this. Right, let's get into it. This is Craig David on Riverside Radio.

Everyone at Riverside Radio was saddened to hear of the passing of Mikey T, one of the long-standing commentators at AFC Wimbledon. Last week, one of our sports reporters, Nadan Hajic, spoke to Ivor Heller, one of the founders of AFC Wimbledon, who paid tribute to Mikey T. Riverside Radio Sport.

0: we've just had some of the most devastating news that Mikey T, our unbelievable commentator and long-term friend, has passed away last night or yesterday. And it sent a massive shockwave through the fan base. I don't think anyone can understand quite the impact that this guy's had on the football club. As a volunteer, he's covered every single competitive game that we played. I mean, that's just, it's insane when you stop and think about it. You know, he went to over 2,000 games consecutively. Is quite remarkable. And his passing at the young age of 56 is something that has hit everybody really, really hard. And there's one thing for sure that you notice: football, not just at Wimbledon, but actually in general, really is a big family. And when you lose a close member of the family, it can be really very hard. And in this instance, you know, family in Wimbledon has been used in the wrong ways in the past. But in this instance, it really does feel like a very close member of the family has gone, and he will leave a huge hole. There's no doubt about that for everybody. And I know that he talked to your radio station before. He talked to every radio station, and he's the most knowledgeable person that I ever met as far as Wimbledon are concerned. And I we will all miss him hugely. And I just want to pay tribute to the legend, the man that he undoubtedly was. And I think, I'm sure that he will be remembered for many, many, many long years to come.
1: That was Ivor Heller playing tribute to the late Mikey T, a true legend of AFC Wimbledon and South West London sport, who has passed away at the age of 56.

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2: 12:25 this lunchtime, listening to me, Emily Connell, and I feel like we're fully embracing cozy season right now, aren't we? The blankets out, the dressing gowns are on, and honestly, if you need me, I'll be somewhere near a radiator for the foreseeable. It's okay though, this one's cozy. I'm taking us straight down the road to Clapham right now. This is Ray with Nightingale Lane.
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0: Bonnie Tyler, Total Eclipse of the Heart playing for you here on Riverside. Anyone else catch themselves spinning on their office chair just now? I had to check my mic was off about 10 times, not going to lie. Right now, this is The Script, the man who can't be moved, keeping things chill on Riverside this Monday.
1: Riverside Today. 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Riverside.

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1: Merton
0: and Lambeth,
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2: A few weeks ago, Riverside Breakfast spoke to Fazl Mosque in Southfields about their centenary celebrations. On October 3rd, Riverside Report's Tahira Amini went to the celebrations to find out what the community makes of this fantastic milestone. Hear from the Mayor of Wandsworth, Councillor Emmeline Owens, Voice of Islam radio producer Danielle Zia.
1: Across Southwest London, Riverside Reports.
3: Riverside. Masjid Fazl is like a second home. This is where I've grown up. And this is where, you know, I've made friends.
4: It's a wonderful community. Everyone's very friendly. Ever since I moved in, I felt, to be honest with you, not just at home, but part of the community to a great extent. And whenever there's an event, I always get invited.
5: So in 1920, this building, at the time it was 63 Melrose Road, was purchased. And adjacent to the building, there was quite a bit of land. And on that land, then there were plans for a mosque to be built. And then in 1924, our caliph, our second caliph, Hazrat Mirza Bashiruddin Mahmud Ahmad, he was invited to speak at the conference of some living religions. So during that tour, then he actually laid the foundation stone in 1924, and it took 2 years for it to be built. And in 1926, 3rd of October, which is what we're celebrating today, the mosque was officially opened.
6: Masjid Fazl has a major role to play in British history. So this was a place for shelter for at least 20 families that I'm aware of during the Second World War. And this was also a place for solace for many people who were actually traumatized by the war, and they found this as a place of sanctuary and solace after the war.
5: And the Muslims, they don't just build a mosque solely just for their own sake, actually it's for the wider public. So many different services happen at this mosque, whether it's a COVID vaccination center, food for the homeless is cooked here, blood donation drives are held here, litter picking, there's a scheme that happens every year, so people gather at the mosque on New Year's Day, and after the morning prayer, we will then clean the areas adjacent to the mosque.
7: I find the mosque really accessible for women. I come here for almost every Isha Namaz, and I meet my friends, and it's just a very comfortable environment. So we have our own space.
8: Celebrations entail today a joyous occasion where, you know, members of the community, but also members of the local community, can come and celebrate that this mosque has been here for 100 years. We've had a street party inviting everybody from the community, and also in the evening we have a reception for our guests as well.
9: The people I have met have probably been the highlight from the Ahmadiyya community, but also the representation, people from all over the world, from various high commissions here in London and embassies. But just learning more about the history of the mosque and the history of the community. But its importance to Wandsworth is the reason I'm standing here as Mayor of Wandsworth. And that is why I was delighted to speak about the centenary this evening at the event.
10: So the motto is love for all, hatred for none. It means love everyone equally and don't hate. And anyone, no matter who they are, no matter what they do to you.
2: That was Ahmadiyya Muslim community celebrating 100 years of Fazl Mosque in Southfields.

Coldplay, Yellow here on Riverside. 5-1 this lunchtime. Stick with me because after just a moment, we're going to be keeping the chill tunes going. Right now, this is George Ezra.

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2: The Kremlin says contacts are ongoing about a possible energy ceasefire between Russia and Ukraine. Yesterday, Donald Trump posted on social media that he'd brokered one between both sides. Moscow's rejecting the idea of a 60-day truce proposed by President Zelensky, saying it wants an overall peace deal. The zoo, where a tiger mauled a man to death, will stay shut for the whole of today while investigations continue. At least part of the Yorkshire Wildlife Park near Doncaster had been expected to reopen 2 days after the fatal attack inside the big cat's enclosure. Rhys Oliver's an animal conservationist.
3: The only thing that goes into that enclosure normally would be sort of enrichment toys or food. So I think he was probably just playing, using his predatory instinct, seeing what it was, and unfortunately it ended up being a fatal attack.
2: Jury selection's taken place for Russell Brand's trial on rape and sexual assault charges. The actor and comedian who denies all wrongdoing arrived at Southwark Crown Court earlier with his wife. People fleeing conflict or natural disaster would not be granted asylum here if Reform UK won power. Nigel Farage says he'd suspend the entire system for a full parliamentary term and cancel any applications in progress. The Reform UK leader claims he'd scrap the resettlement schemes and legal refugee routes.
4: It's not as if we've been ungenerous over the course of the last decade. Indeed, since the Brexit vote, 500,000 people have been given asylum here. But we have to end this asylum scam, and we have to end this racket.
2: Labour's dismissed the proposals as a sign of desperation and weakness. 3 years after it reopened, HMV is closing its flagship store in London. It's blaming soaring rent demands for pulling out of Oxford Street by next March. And just weeks after finalising their divorce, actor Tobey Maguire has officiated the wedding of his ex-wife to her new husband. Jennifer Meyer has married the son of a Nigerian billionaire. That's the latest. I'm Chris Milligan.
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0: Clean Bandit Company playing for you here on Riverside. Anyone else just going to a complete TikTok super drive? Because apparently now Gromit has a voice. I know. How is that even possible? I feel like all we've known is him without a voice, and now suddenly he has a voice. So this is going to be very interesting, and I've been in a massive doom scroll. But before I get any further into this rant, this is Amy Winehouse, Tears Dry on Their Own.
1: Riverside Today. 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Riverside.

0: Matt is enjoying a rare day off, feet up, footy on. 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

0: so lovely, Scouting for Girls, playing for here at Riverside. I'm actually in shock right now because that song came out in 2007. It turns 20 next year. How is that even possible? Right, this now is Sheryl Crow, Soak Up the Sun, playing for you here in Riverside.
1: Riverside Today. With Emily Connell. Riverside.

0: Riverside Today. With Emily Connell.
1: Riverside. Just coming up to 10 to 2 this lunchtime, listening to me, Emily Connell, Riverside Radio. And I'm really sorry. I don't know what was happening earlier just then with a bit of technical issues, but it seems to be sorted right now. So I'm going to bring us back to South West London with this Wimbledon band. You may know them. It's Mumford & Sons playing for you here on Riverside.

0: Iowa Wait playing for you here on Riverside. It is 5-2. And I am joined with Andrew.
1: Good afternoon, Emily. How are you?
0: And you're repping some absolute bling right now.
1: Yeah, can you see? So you can obviously see this that I've got wrapped around my neck. So this is my medal from the Royal Parks half marathon yesterday.
0: Ooh.
1: I finished it.
0: You had a really good time as well.
1: I did. And can you see as well, I've got my finisher t-shirt on as well. So we get this right at the end. So I was quite impressed that I managed to finish it. 13 miles, of course, half marathon. 13.1, should I say.
0: 13.1, very specific.
1: Yes, and it was around the Royal Parks. What great area that we were running around. So obviously the four Royal Parks, Hyde Park, Green Park, were two of them, to mention them. It was absolutely fantastic.
0: You were there with some Riversiders as well, weren't you?
1: We were, yes. It was me, Jason, my wife, Martin Adams from Drive as well. So yes, we all did really, really well. We finished it. We all finished it. We all got a medal. We all got a shirt. We're all signing up for next year as well.
0: You've got the bug now.
1: I have. And I was quite impressed with the time that I finished.
0: Your time is very impressive.
1: Yeah, so I managed to finish, everybody, in, here we go. I managed to finish in 2 hours, 31 minutes and 8 seconds, to be precise.
0: Very, very precise.
1: Yeah, because you've got this tracker that comes on your t-shirt. So it tracks you everywhere you go.
0: And then, yeah, that's quite cool.
1: Yeah, and as you come through the finish line, it pings you a text to your phone. And
0: does it ping you to keep going?
1: No, it did not like that.
0: That's what I would need. I'd give up like after the first 10 minutes.
1: Well, I was talking to Jason on Riverside Breakfast this morning and I said to him, I now actually understand what chafing is. Because when I'd finished, yeah. And for some weird reason as well.
0: No, you can't walk.
1: No, I'm fine now. But for some weird reason as well, yesterday, my on my nipple, where it was rubbing on my shirt.
0: This is not where I put the conversation.
1: No, but I was talking about this to Jason this morning on Riverside Breakfast. So, and that was apparently, yeah, because I was sweating. So there you go.
0: Yeah, things you learn every day.
1: I know.
0: So apart from that, what have you got coming up this afternoon?
1: Well, we're going to be talking, obviously, we are going to be talking about the Royal Parks. I want to know if anyone has done a marathon, half marathon, even a 10K, 5K. Do let us know. We're going to be talking about that. I'll be sharing times with you about that as well. Also going to be, we've got something to do with Kew Gardens coming up as well.
0: Ooh.
1: About a plant called agave, which I've just been reading about.
0: Agave? Like agave?
1: It's called, is it called agave?
0: Like the cactus.
1: There we go, you see, because I wondered what it, I'm glad you told me that. So we'll be talking about something called agave then, there you go, not agave. It is agave, yeah, so that'll be coming up in the next hour. And got Arts Watch as well coming up with Ian Barkley in the following hour. And of course we'll be talking about lots of other things which I'm not going to give away yet.
0: Cannot wait.
1: Yes.
0: Can't wait to hear it.
1: And you know, it's always good fun here.
0: It's always fun. And thinking of landmarks, right now this song is going to end out my show. This is the Kinks, Waterloo Sunset.

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2: The Kremlin says Vladimir Putin's ready to stop attacks on Ukraine, but only on election day in the country. Volodymyr Zelensky insists he'd allow a poll, but only if Moscow agrees to a 60-day truce, which it hasn't. Donald Trump claimed on social media to have brokered an energy ceasefire, which Ukraine's president said he'd go along with if Russia signed up too. Kremlin spokesperson Dmitry Peskov says contacts are ongoing.
3: In the Kremlin, both President Putin and officials at other levels have repeatedly stated that we do not want a ceasefire. We want long-term peace. We are ready to do everything possible to achieve it.
2: The zoo at the centre of a deadly tiger mauling is still closed. Authorities are investigating after a man climbed over the fence of the enclosure and was then savaged. The jury's been selected for Russell Brand's trial at Southwark Crown Court. He denies rape, sexual and indecent assault charges against six women between 1999 and 2009. A woman has been jailed for 3 months for breaching the anonymity of Jeffrey Donaldson's victims. Donna Toman, who's 55 and from Ballinahinch in County Down, pleaded guilty at a previous hearing. The UK's AI minister says we must build machines that put humans in control. Kanishka Narayan's calling for a national effort to strengthen Britain's defences against the technology. He's also warning we can't rely on tech giants to police their own systems. Mr. Narayan told a conference in London, the choices we make now will matter for generations.
4: The choices we make now matter. Machines that help scientists discover new medicines. Machines that give care workers more time with the people who depend on them. Machines that help British businesses become more productive. Above all, machines that leave us, human beings, in charge.
2: And Sunday has apparently now become the busiest day online, with broadband traffic 12% higher than the daily average. Virgin Media O2 says its network data shows internet activity peaks at 20 past nine in the evening. That's the latest. I'm Chris Milligan.
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0: Oh, yes, I do remember being 22. I know, believe it or not, I'm not 22. You're listening to Riverside Radio. It's Riverside Today. You're listening to us on DAB online on your smart speaker. It has just gone 8 minutes past two on a fairly cool Monday afternoon. It did attempt to rain when I walked in, but yes, it seems to have held off a little bit. Got to say a massive great big thank you to the lovely Emily Connell, the one and only Emily Connell, for the past 2 hours. As always, a great show, my dear. And of course, today it is the day after the day before. What am I talking about? Of course, I'm talking about the Royal Parks half marathon yesterday. And we at Riverside Radio took part and we all finished it as well. And we raised a lot of money for St. George's Hospital in Tooting. But we'll talk about that a little bit later on. What have we got coming up in the show for you today? I have got a Riverside Reports for you. It's about Kew Gardens. It's about something called agave. I've just found out about it. Apparently it's a plant to do with tequila, but we shall be hearing about that a little bit later on. As always, get involved in the show. Let me know, what did you get up to over the weekend? Were you at the Royal Parks half marathon? Did you run it? Do let me know. 07871 670 493.
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2: with Andrew Porter. Riverside.
0: So yeah, can you believe? Oh yes, I did walk into the studio again today. Hour and 20 minutes. My legs are feeling a lot better. This is No Doubt featuring Bounty Killer and Hey Baby here on Riverside Radio, Riverside Today.

0: Okay, it is a Riverside Reports time now, and it's about Kew Gardens, and it's about something called agave. I've just found out about this. Right, Kew Gardens is home to a special plant, a death bloom agave. Never heard of it. Planted around 20 years ago, it's due to bloom with thousands of individual flowers, and after that, the plant will die. Oh, that's a shame. Botanists are hoping to cross-pollinate the massive plant, calling it the UK's most eligible agave. And Riverside Report's Pamela Mounter spoke to Anna Lim, a horticulturalist at Kew.
1: Across southwest London, Riverside Reports. Riverside.
2: My name's Anna Lim. I'm over a few agave species, and this is Agave Montana, which is native to northeastern Mexico.
3: And what is so exciting about what's about to happen to it?
2: So it takes agave a really long time to mature. We've had this one growing for about 20 years, and this is the first and final time that it will flower, and they only flower once in their lives. So it's quite exciting, also a little bit sad.
3: So once in their lifetime, then what happens?
2: And then they die afterwards, sadly. Once they go to seed, they've used up all their resources from their leaves that they spent their whole life storing, and then they just die.
3: What a waste. So no more tequila out of it?
2: No more. If you were going to make any alcohol out of this, you would cut it before it actually even flowers, because it puts so much energy into that flower that that's where all the sugar goes. So on a commercial tequila plantation, you cut it a lot before that.
3: And presumably it flowers so that it can produce more seeds?
2: Yeah, so a lot of wild agaves will coordinate their blooming in a mass blooming, so they'll all bloom at the same time and they'll have lots of cross-pollination, and this great slow event is really good for producing lots and lots of offsprings and lots of seeds.
3: How extraordinary. Well, how did this one get pollinated?
2: So it hasn't opened yet, so it hasn't been pollinated. In the wild, it would be pollinated by hummingbirds, but obviously in West London, we don't have any hummingbirds. So it's probably going to be me on a ladder with a paintbrush.
3: I hope somebody takes a photograph of
2: that. So.
3: With a paintbrush?
2: Yes, so what we're going to do is try and find it a partner. So the best seeds are set from a different plant, so pollen with different genes from a different plant. So we've got some connections at an agave nursery and they might have some pollen for us. So when our flower opens, I'll get up there with a little bag and a paintbrush. I'll get some pollen on my paintbrush and I'll pretend to be a hummingbird and paint the female parts of the flower to get some seed.
3: I must come back for that. When is it going to flower? When is it going to go into its death throes?
2: Well, we can see that the leaves are already shriveling up a little bit. We can see that it's using resources. It's grown about 3 meters in a month, so it's used a lot already to create the first stage. And then the second stage will be the side shoots and the flowers. This species has a winter dormancy, so it's kind of slowed down its growth recently. So we don't expect it to bloom until next spring. So probably April, May, it's going to start again when the days get a little bit longer.
3: Is climate change making any difference to what's happening here?
2: We think so. It's been an exceptional year of drought and heat waves, and I think all over the UK there are a lot of agaves in people's gardens that have decided that this was the year to flower, and that can be down to a lot of things, that heat stress, that drought stress, as triggers for the plant to initiate their final phase of life.
3: Anna, thank you very much for talking to Riverside Radio.
2: Thank you for having me.
0: So that was Anna Lim there talking about the fascinating death bloom agave at Kew. So there you go, agave. Apparently you can make tequila out of it. I never knew that. I mean, I've drunk tequila, but never made tequila. So yeah, very interesting. Why don't you get yourselves down to Kew Gardens and go and see that death bloom agave. What an appropriate track this is. Ace of Base and Life is a Flower here on Riverside Radio. It's Riverside Today, and then I'll talk about the Royal.

0: Oh, loving Bryan Adams and the Ballad of Terry Fox here on Riverside Radio. It is Riverside today and it's just coming up to 25 minutes past two. And I have got a WhatsApp from my wife saying that agave nectar is like a vegan honey alternative too. Apparently we've got it at home. I'm not going to read the next bit that she said because I quite like working here. Right, let's talk about the Royal Parks half marathon that we did yesterday. Oh, yes. And I've got to, Chris. Hello, Chris.
1: Hello, hello.
0: Lovely to have you here. So Chris is going to be doing a show on Riverside Radio very, very soon, hopefully. So yeah, looking forward to that. And I'm going to ask you, have you ever done a run before?
1: I have done a run before. I've done a 10K. I haven't done a half marathon. That's very impressive.
0: Oh, thank you.
1: And you're walking around today and you're not hobbling or anything.
0: I know. And I walked into the studio as well. So, yes, my legs have got a lot better. But I tell you what, and I'm wearing this lovely, have you seen this lovely medal here?
1: I mean, it's an impressive looking medal, especially the size of it.
0: I know. Look at it. It's very heavy as well. And I've got my winner's T-shirt on as well. So it was the Royal Parks half marathon yesterday. And us at Riverside Radio took part and we raised money for St. George's Hospital, which everybody knows is very close to my heart, because they looked after my mother when she had breast cancer and she is living proof today that they did really well.
1: So That's great.
0: That is absolutely fantastic. So we all managed to finish. Jason Rosam from Riverside Breakfast managed to do it in 2 hours and 28 minutes and 35 seconds. And I was quite close behind him. I was 3 minutes behind. I did it in 2 hours, 31 minutes and 8 seconds to be precise.
1: And how was that for you, like towards the end, where you're kind of like, oh, when is this thing going to finish?
0: Yeah, so it started off really, really good and I was really, really enjoying it, and I enjoyed the whole day. But then I got to the eighth, between the eighth and ninth mile, and that really, really, really started to hurt. So, yes.
1: But it's the crowd that keeps you going, isn't it? It's the atmosphere.
0: Do you know what? It's good that you said that, Chris, because they certainly did keep me going. We've got some new music coming up from Millie now, and then we're going to talk a little bit more about this after the ads.
2: 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Riverside.
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0: Riverside. Andre might think that the biggest impact he'll make this morning will be on his year 9 class. Quickly, please. 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

0: Daryl Hall and John Oates and Private Eyes here on Riverside Radio. Riverside today, and it's 25 minutes to 3 on fairly, I would say, I'm not going to say dull, because it's never dull. It's never dull in this studio anyway. But it's, yeah, fairly, not. No, there's no sun out there, is there, Chris, to be honest today?
1: Not really, no. It's kind of, it's overcast. Let's just call it.
0: Overcast.
1: It's autumn.
0: That was the word I was looking for, overcast. Right, now, we were talking before about the Royal Parks Half Marathon, which we all completed here at Riverside Radio yesterday. It was a fantastic day. And we raised lots and lots of money. I'll tell you how much we raised in a minute. But yeah, as I was saying before, I completed in 2 hours. I'm getting all confused here, aren't I?
1: I mean, that's a good time right there.
0: I know. What,
1: takes me that long to tie my shoelaces.
0: I think I'm wishing here. No, so it was two hours, 31 minutes and 8 seconds. Jason from Breakfast did 2 hours, 28 minutes and 35 seconds. So he beat me by 3 minutes.
1: I mean, that it's a respectable time.
0: I can take that. He's done them before. He's done the London Marathon and other things before. He goes to the gym every day, so, you know, I could take that.
1: Right.
0: Martin Adams from Drive, he managed to do it in 2 minutes. What am I like? 2 hours, 57 minutes and 53 seconds.
1: That's very good. That's very good.
0: And my lovely wife, I've got to mention my lovely wife. Actually, yeah. she's listening, isn't she? Because
1: mm-hmm.
0: She told me about the agave.
1: She did.
0: She did it in 2 hours,

0: 57 minutes and 58 seconds.
1: Wow.
0: So she was only 5 seconds behind Martin Adams.
1: Wow.
0: So there you go. I think a big round of applause for us all. Again, I'm just going to let you all know I'm sitting here with my lovely medal on. I did get an email this morning from from St. George's Hospital. And in total, everybody that was running yesterday have managed to raise, we've raised just under £20,000 for them.
1: Wow, that's amazing.
0: So I'll just explain now. What happens with the Royal Parks is, the Royal Parks are Hyde Park, Green Park, Kensington Park, and St. James's Park. So they were the four that we ran around.
1: It's yesterday. A lot of park to run around.
0: It is. Well, you just saw the map, didn't you?
1: Yes.
0: And
1: it's a map of the park and there's just zigzags all over it.
0: But it was great. And yeah, so they're the Royal Parks. But of course, there were so many people. There were around about 18,000 people yesterday that were taking part.
1: Right.
0: So we all had different start times to stagger it because you can't all start running at the same time. We all trip over each other. But yeah, people can run for different charities.
1: Right.
0: So, yes. For example, we were running for St. George's,
1: mm-hmm.
0: But you could run for the WWF, Wildlife Fund. You could run for, there was loads of
1: Alzheimer's. There's a whole
0: Alzheimer's,
1: load of, yeah.
0: Prostate cancer. So many different charities that you could run for and then you could raise money for them.
1: So a lot of good was done yesterday.
0: Fantastic. And just to let you know that here at Riverside Radio, collectively, all of us, we managed to raise just over £2,500.
1: Very nice. Well done.
2: Yeah, that's right.
0: So it's got to be said, yes. And that all goes to St. George's. And what a great cause.
1: Great, absolutely. And I've got a question about your medal, because
0: yes, of course,
1: you know, have you been wearing it non-stop since you crossed the finish line?
0: I didn't sleep with it, no. But I did wear it. I was happy with it yesterday, so me and my wife walked back from Hyde Park, walked home, yeah, even though the legs were hurting, we still managed to walk back, and we walked back with this on.
1: As you should, victorious.
0: We did, and we got a lot of congratulations on the way. And then we saw two people that had actually taken part in it as well with their medals. So they were like, "Loy!" So yeah, it was great. And going back to what you said just before, because we were talking about it before,
1: yeah.
0: It was, the crowd were absolutely amazing.
1: Yeah, because it's not just the people running, is it? It's the people who are watching and encouraging you and, you know, like they'll be waving and shouting people's names.
0: It was great. And there were like people there with these cardboard things and they were like, hit the cardboard to get some more energy. Yeah. There were people giving out jelly babies and, you know, little gummy things to keep you going. It was fantastic.
1: It's a beautiful atmosphere.
0: And yeah, people shouting out your name that they don't even know you, but there was like, supporting you.
1: Yes.
0: And again, like I was saying to Jason on breakfast this morning, you know, I felt like a gladiator.
1: Yeah, it kind of does, because you know, you've got people cheering you on. Like you said, they don't know you.
0: No.
1: But you're kind of like, I will do this for them.
0: Yeah, and it was like, this is great. And of course, people had sponsored me as well. And I thought, well, I've got to do this.
1: Yes.
0: I mean, I walk a lot, so I'm not used to running. So this was the very first kind of run that I've done before.
1: Yeah.
0: So I was quite proud of it that I'd managed to do it in that time. And I didn't do a lot of training either. Oops, I know.
1: It's tiring, but it's also really satisfying to do it, isn't it?
0: Yeah, and the little bit that I did do before we went on the run, just the little bit that I did do, and I do mean a little bit, I couldn't run, like, I ran for 6 miles yesterday non-stop. I didn't really stop at six. I just grabbed some water, but it was like a little 3 second stop while I got the water and then carried on.
1: Yeah.
0: But I've never been able to do that on my own. I've managed to do about 2 miles on my own. But yesterday with the crowd behind you, it just got you in that mood and you just felt that you had to do it. You know?
1: Yeah, and you sort of forget that you've run, you know, all of this time, because you're kind of like looking, you know, the landscape keeps changing. Every time you go into a new park as well, you're kind of like, oh, here's the new one.
0: Exactly. Hey. And at one point I was thinking, where am I? Because you suddenly go, because you're just focusing on just keep running.
1: Yeah.
0: And I'm not sure whether you get markers, so that it tells you how many miles you, and I don't know if that helps or not. sometimes I think I'd rather not know.
1: I think towards the end, I'd rather not know.
0: Exactly. Yeah, but the tiring part of it, I think, for me, was between 8 and 9. So miles 8 and 9 was extremely tiring. And that was when my legs really felt it.
1: Right, and then did you get a second win after that?
0: I kind of did. I think once I'd eaten the jelly babies and some of the gummies.
1: Oh well, hooray for jelly babies!
0: Yes, it gave me that kind of that little bit of a sugar rush.
1: Yes.
0: So, but it was good. Yes.
1: That it's so much fun to do something like that, because then after it's difficult when you do it, but then afterwards you kind of like, oh, that was actually quite great.
0: Oh, it felt amazing. You know, when you cross that finish line, and I did that sprint as well.
1: Oh, yeah.
0: So I managed to keep a little bit of energy inside me just until I got to the end. Because you've got to do that end sprint, haven't you?
1: You've got to do that end
0: sprint.
1: You know. Even if it's just for the photographers.
0: Well, exactly. At least I didn't trip over at the end. So there you go. Right, but yeah, keep them coming in, guys. 07871-670-493. Let me know how proud you are of me and Riverside, of course. And do let us know, have you ever done a marathon before? Are you a runner? Were you there yesterday at the Royal Parks? Did you see me? Do let us know. 07871-670-493. Westlife on the way next. Got some Miley Cyrus. Got some Donovan as well. All coming up. All before 3 o'clock. And I've got something called Sydney Christmas. I wonder who that is. Not heard of that. Sydney Christmas in spirit. But yeah, here we go. Westlife first.
2: Riverside Today. With Andrew Porter. River.

0: The sound of Sydney Christmas and spirit here on Riverside Radio. It is Riverside Today, and you're listening to us on DAB, online, and on your smart speaker. It is just coming up to 4 minutes to three on this lovely Monday afternoon. A little bit dull outside, but it's still a lovely Monday afternoon. And of course, I'm still sitting here with my lovely medal on from the Royal Parks Half Marathon, which we all completed yesterday. Right, I have got some Bruce Springsteen on the way next, and also as well, my regular listener, Chris, has been on the WhatsApp.
1: Riverside Today
2: with Andrew Porter. Riverside.
0: At the moment, he's stuck in a post office. He's not in a very good mood. He's in a queue for 32 minutes. Sorry. Anyway, this is Bruce Springsteen, Dancing in the Dark here on Riverside Radio.

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2: The leader of Reform UK has been pretty clear on what he thinks about the Prime Minister discussing claims of Russian interference in the Brexit referendum.
3: The Prime Minister is a liar. Yes, a liar. There was no Russian interference, and the Russia hoax has run all the way through this.
2: That was Nigel Farage at a media conference in Hythe earlier. Downing Street also said Moscow didn't try to use the poll to their benefit, but officials say Andy Burnham absolutely accepts the result of the referendum to be legitimate. Ukraine says it's ready to respect an energy ceasefire, even though its president says he learned about it through social media. Days after striking a diesel deal with Russia, Donald Trump claims to have brokered a truce between both sides to stop power plants being hit. Volodymyr Zelensky says Moscow must be forced to cooperate.
4: We need American pressure on Russia. Not sanctions relief, not concessions, but real pressure so that we can achieve at least what the American president posted about an energy ceasefire.
2: A Yorkshire wildlife park's closed for a third day following the death of a man who was attacked by a tiger. Investigations have been taking place after he got into the enclosure on Saturday. Russell Brand's left court after jury selection began in his trial on rape and sexual assault charges. Six members of the potential panel had to leave because they remembered seeing social media coverage related to these allegations from 3 years ago. 10 people were arrested during Manchester City's game at Liverpool yesterday. It was City's first match since being found guilty of breaching Premier League finance rules. And England have renewed the central contracts of Ollie Pope and Shoaib Bashir, despite the duo being dropped by the country's test side. Zach Crawley's expiring deal has not been extended, ahead of Stephen Fleming's first series in charge against South Africa in December. A total of 39 players are now under contract. That's the latest. I'm Stevie Shillinglock.
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0: ABBA and that Summer Night City here on Riverside Radio. It's Riverside today. It's just gone 7 minutes past three on this lovely Monday afternoon. A little bit dull outside. It has attempted to rain. Yeah, so it's not really Summer Night City anymore, is it? We're coming into the autumn. The evenings are getting slightly darker. But don't worry, because the sun is always shining in here. Please get involved in the show. 07871 670 493. We've been talking about the Royal Parks half marathon yesterday. I'm not going to talk about it anymore. I will just tell you again, though, that I did it in 2 hours, 31 minutes and 8 seconds. And I'm sitting here with my finisher's t-shirt on and my lovely medal. My medal is wooden, by the way, just to let you know. It's not metal, but I quite like the wooden ones, and I reckon it's probably, I mean, it's sustainable, isn't it? Of course it is. Right, do get involved in the show, though. Don't hold back. Do let me know, have you ever run a marathon as well? Right, I want to talk about HMV now. Can you believe it? I just heard it on the news that HMV will be closing its flagship store in Oxford Street next year. Apparently because of soaring rents in Oxford Street. So I suppose it's going to be another candy store, is it? What a shame. HMV, of course, is very close to my heart because I used to work for them back a long time ago, put it that way. But they were great days. HMV's a great shop, and it is a real shame that it is going to close down, because you know what I'm like. I'm a vinyl junkie, and I like literally, I like physical things, especially vinyls, CDs still. Yeah, believe it or not. Do the kids know what they are? They're kind of shiny things, guys, that are like, that's just smaller than vinyls. And also as well, you know, you can buy DVDs in there. DVDs, what's those? Yeah, so all these kind of things you can buy in HMV, you can still get them up until next year. So the flagship store, the original one on Oxford Street, they will be closing that down next year. So yeah, if you are sad like me, do let me know. 07871 670 493. Also let me know, do you like physical things, or are you just happy with streaming music now? Again, as you all know, I've got like over 5,000 vinyls at home. Yep, 5,000 vinyls. I don't know, I can't, my wife's telling me off because I can't have much more of a collection, really. But I can't help, I'm always buying now. These days you have to buy from charity shops and stuff like that. But yeah, do let me know if you're sad about HMV. I certainly am. What we got coming up for you this hour? Well, I've got some Arts Watch with Ian Barkley on the way. You know what Ian Barkley's like, he's always out and about. And this week he has been to the Bread and Roses Theatre, so we will find out a little bit about that. I've got Taylor Swift on the way as well, and I've got the Police. But before that, we've got some Robin Thicke and Lost Without You here on Riverside Radio. It is Riverside Today.
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0: Right, it is Arts Watch time, and where has Mr. Ian Barclay been out and about this week? Well, the ever-popular Defectors Comedy are back at Lambeth Fringe this year, and their latest show, Ian Barclay caught up with writer, actor, and producer Harrison Cole and asked him what this new show is all about.
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5: Right.
4: The Slate Clean gone. We're going to try something new in our signature kind of house style. Yeah, and we've set our sights on conspiracy theories. And yeah, like a homage to a lot of those classic conspiracy thrillers.
5: Yeah.
4: Yeah.
5: Why furniture?
4: So, it's a really good question. So the crux of the play hinges around a combination of a presidential assassination plot and a moon landing. So we thought, why not just go for the big swingers of conspiracy theories? And we thought, okay, if someone had to find themselves in the center of this kind of conspiracy theory, what's the most mundane job they could have in this mission, basically,
5: mm-hmm.
4: to center around? And we came up with the idea of upholstery, that they are doing the upholstery for all the chairs on the spacecraft. And from then it just took off. We realized the amount of puns you can make about following the threads or, you know, unpicking a conspiracy theory or things like that, or a cover up, for example. So we just kind of loved that idea, created this character of Patsy, for whom the play centers around. And yeah, she's this upholstery prodigy, and she gets this job to work on the presidential spacecraft, but in doing so uncovers a very sinister plot.
5: Ooh, ooh. Talking of bad puns, her surname is Darning.
4: Yes.
5: Oh dear, oh dear. If you want to get a level of this show, there you go. Patsy Darning is the central character in this. I've probably asked you this before, Harrison, but how do you go about writing something like this?
4: Yeah, and this time is the first time. So me and my two collaborators, James and Dan, it's the first time we've written something as a trio all together.
5: Okay.
4: Usually it's been a script that one of us has brought into the room, and then the three of us kind of, or whoever, and the cast as well, kind of work on it and tweak and collaborate in the process. This time we actually sat and went, let's write something together. Let's beat out a structure. Yeah, and then basically went, okay, how are we going to tackle this? We all took a scene each, and then we'd go away and write a first draft of a scene, bring it to the other two, and then we would go through it and punch it up or tweak it a little bit and make it, yeah, put our own flavor into each scene, which has been a really fun process to work writing together, because I think it pushes all of us to a standard that maybe if you're just writing something on your own, it's a bit trickier to motivate yourself to reach. But if you've got two people to let down, then you've got to finish that draft on time. I think that really helps as well.
5: I know you're all friends, but is there a sort of pressure of, will they laugh at this?
4: Oh, absolutely. Yeah, 100%. It's very scary bringing, even to people you love and you know love you, like bringing that into the writer's room is really, really scary. But then you just got to build this environment that's all about trust, not being afraid to fail, writing a joke that you think is a bit out there and then them telling you they don't really like it. You got to just accept that, take the licks and move on, and just know that it's going to be a funnier show because we're not afraid to make those edits and cuts and have that supportive atmosphere. Yeah.
0: Harrison Cole talking to Ian Barclay there, and Chairwoman can be seen at the Bread and Roses Theatre on the 17th and 18th of October. All you need to do is head to lambethfringe.com. That's lambethfringe.com for more information. And as always, you can hear Ian's full interview on our SoundCloud page. Time's just coming up to 19 minutes past 3 on this Monday afternoon. This is Taylor Swift and Babylon here on Riverside Radio. And then we've got the police on the way, and I've got some new music from Jonas Brothers. And then we're going to have an interesting conversation about HMV and Virgin.

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0: Harry Styles and Watermelon Sugar here on Riverside Radio. That reminds me of eating those watermelon gummies that I had yesterday on the race. They kept me going between miles 9 and 10. They were nice as well. Anyway, it's just gone. Forget about that now. It's just gone. Well, it's just coming up, should I say, to 25 minutes to 4. Yeah, where does the time go? Where does it go, Chris? Where does the time go?
1: It goes in the past.
0: Yeah. This is the thing. It just keeps going. Time stops for no man, does it?
1: Yeah.
0: Or woman.
1: No. For nobody, actually.
0: Exactly. You know. Nobody. Right. Now, you told me something interesting, didn't you, off air? So we were talking about earlier about HMV closing in Oxford Street. And yes, I'm very sad about that because I love physical things like vinyls, like DVDs, like CDs. Yeah, I know. People are probably thinking, younger people are thinking, what are you talking about? But yeah, love all of these. And then I used to work for HMV in Oxford Street. And you just told me something really interesting, Chris. You used to work for
1: Virgin in their store when I was at university.
0: The competitor it was for us. And you worked where?
1: So I worked in a brand new section at the time. It was brand new. Everything was like done up. It was so exciting. It was the DVD section.
0: The brand new, yes. DVD section.
1: And you had to explain to people what DVDs were.
0: Wow.
1: Back then. Yeah. And they had, back then, I mean, nobody had a DVD player at home. Very, very few people. I knew all of my customers by name. It was very easy.
0: Did you have a DVD player at the time?
1: I did not. At work, I had one at work,
0: right?
1: But not at home, no.
0: And then, I suppose you bought one in the end, did you?
1: Oh yeah, I actually got one very quickly because then you're working there, you're seeing all these things, you're having conversations, and you're like, you know what, I should get in on the ground floor. I should get in early, be an early adopter for these DVDs. They're going to be around for ages. They're never going to go.
0: Yeah, exactly. And well, I do you still have a collection of DVDs?
1: I do not.
0: Oh, you don't?
1: No, I don't.
0: Did you have at one point?
1: I did, of course, yeah, absolutely.
0: And then you got rid of them?
1: No, they are. I still have most of them, but they're in storage.
0: Oh, okay.
1: Now because I don't know where to put. I don't have a DVD player anymore.
0: Fine. No, that's fair enough. Do you remember that thing? I've got one at home. I found it in a charity shop when I was buying some vinyl records, and it's a V. I think it's called a V disc. It's as big as a vinyl,
1: right?
0: But it was like a video.
1: Oh, a video.
0: It,
1: thing.
0: Well, it was like a DVD, but a big kind of.
1: But do you what do you play it on?
0: Well, I've got nothing to play. I don't. I think this thing fizzled out.
1: Oh, right.
0: Yeah, I'm going to go home and find it because I've still got it. I was in the charity shop and I.

0: bought it. It was for 50p.
1: And do you know what the V stands for? Well, I wouldn't be surprised it was 50p.
0: No, I don't. Yeah, I know. I don't think anyone knew what it was in the charity shop, or I think whoever saw it thought it was like a silver vinyl. But no, it was this thing. I can't remember what it's called.
1: Maybe it's some kind of alien hardware, you know, that you just found in a charity shop somewhere along the way. Just watch out on a full moon or something like that.
0: So do you have, and did you ever collect, when you were at Virgin, did you ever buy vinyls, CDs, tapes?
1: Oh, yeah. Well, we got the discount, employee discount, didn't we? So most of my wage went on to...
0: That was the thing, because it was the same with me. It was like you had we had like a 33%, I think it was at the time. And
1: I think that was better than what we got.
0: Yeah, it was 33%. And yeah, all you'd do is buy stuff. So at the end of the month, you'd end up buying like £200 worth of stuff, and you're like, hang on a minute.
1: But you at least you had all of this stuff, you know. Yeah. Like it was fun to have a, you know, back then, you know, like you would play CDs and DVDs and vinyls, because that was the way to listen to music.
0: Of course. Well, vinyls have they've kept alive, I think.
1: Yeah.
0: They're the ones that have survived everything. They keep going backwards and forwards. But
1: yes,
0: now a lot of young kids are buying vinyls, repressed vinyls, may I say.
1: Absolutely. My wife got me a vinyl for my birthday last month.
0: Ah.
1: Yes.
0: So you have a vinyl player?
1: I do, absolutely.
0: Yes, this is what I want to hear. This is what I want to hear. Yeah, because I did notice as well that the represses, because again, I was saying to you just now, I go around to another charity shops buying originals, so I love it. And I noticed that the repress ones now are going for like 40 quid.
1: Yes, that, yeah. I mean, it, you know,
0: 40 quid.
1: Yeah. I tell you what, if my wage at Virgin back then in the late 90s wouldn't cover it now.
0: No. And I've got to ask you, do you like the sound of vinyl better than just listening to streamed music? Or
1: I like, do you know what, I'm a bit weird with that. I like it when it crackles and it hisses, and I like it that it's imperfect.
0: Exactly, that's the same for me, and I think you just get more of a warm feeling from it as well.
1: It's just a nostalgia thing or something. I'm not sure.
0: Cassettes, I'm not too sure about.
1: I like the sound of cassettes.
0: Cassettes were great when they first came out there, because that was the only thing you could record on. You could record your own stuff and make your own cassettes and your own little music tapes, and that was great.
1: As long as the DJ shut up, you know, and wasn't talking over the end of the song.
0: I remember that, what, from the chart show?
1: Yes.
0: I know. The kids are definitely getting lost now. They're like, what are you talking about?
1: I mean, these are ancient times that we're talking about. Days long gone by.
0: Exactly. Now, look, if you like ancient times, do let us know. Get involved in the show.
2: 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Riverside.
0: Yeah, let us know the old stuff you've got. I'd love to know. And if you don't want it, if it's vinyl, I might buy it off you. This is Natasha Bedingfield on Unwritten here on Riverside Radio. It's Riverside Today.

0: Jamie Miller and Baby Doll here on Riverside Radio. It is Riverside today, and I've just got a WhatsApp that's coming from Chris. Ah, yes, you're my saviour. A silver V disc is a video disc. That's what it is. Yes. Looked like an LP, but silver. Correct, it was. And I've got one at home. It was introduced as an alternative to VHS, but never caught on. And he's saying it's a great shame that HMV is closing in Oxford Street. He was pleased to hear that it reopened, and sad now that they couldn't make it work. Well, that's because, of, like I said earlier, the soaring prices of property around there. Unless you're a candy shop, you can't open. I also have a collection of vinyl which I bought in the 1980s and early 90s. Yes, 80s and 90s vinyl. Great, loving that. I haven't added to it since, but it wouldn't be part of it. But I wouldn't be part of it. I understand. I think it's great that vinyl has stood the test of time. Yeah, 100% it has. And if you haven't got anything to play those vinyls on, Chris, I might buy them off you. Good afternoon, Yusuf. How are you?
1: I'm good. How are you doing?
0: Oh, lovely to see you. So what we got in the news today? We've got lots of exciting things, I suppose.
1: Yeah, I mean, you know, the world's on fire, so there's always something to talk about.
0: Wow, that's very, very true. Well, we were talking... Have you seen my medal, by the way?
1: I have. Congratulations.
0: Yeah, I thought I'd just show this off again, so I thought I'd wear it today.
1: It's wooden as well. They're changing it now. It's not so much like metal.
0: No, well, what we think it might be, we were saying this earlier, weren't we, Chris? We think it might... It's sustainable.
2: Yes. Yeah. Just... Yeah. Don't try and bite it.
0: No, I'm not going to do that. But it's nice, isn't it?
1: It is nice. You look very good for someone who's done a half marathon.
0: And my finisher's t-shirt as well.
1: Nice.
0: Yeah, so I'm going to be signing up for next year as well. Can't wait.
1: I mean, good luck. That's all I'll say.
0: Well, I know you've done a half marathon in you know, 1 minute.
1: One minute.
0: Don't I today? 1 hour, 45 seconds.
1: I mean, I don't recommend
0: 45 minutes. Sorry, I'm getting it all confused today.
1: Yeah. I wouldn't recommend doing it that fast. I'm still in pain, and that was about like 2 years ago.
0: So. Oh, okay, right. Well, I can tell you what I did it in.
1: Okay.
0: So I did it in 2 hours... 31 minutes.
1: Well done.
0: And 8 seconds.
1: That is a great time.
0: Don't forget the 8 seconds.
1: That is a great
0: time. That was exact. So there you go. Thank you very much. I will take those claps.
1: Yeah.
2: It's a respectable time.
1: Yeah, exactly. Yay.
2: And that's coming from someone who's never done a half marathon.
0: Well, look, Chris, it's been great to have you today. Hopefully we'll be having you again soon. You're welcome to come back next week, but hopefully you'll be doing a show soon.
2: Well, thank you so much, Andrew. It's been really, really good fun being here.
0: Yeah, well, I'm glad you've enjoyed it, and it was lovely to have you. Right, that's it from me. I am going to leave you in the capable hands of Martin Adams, who will be up for Drive 4 to 6, and I'm also going to leave you with this one as well.
3: 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Riverside.
0: Good old Savage Garden, truly, madly, deeply here on Riverside Radio. Whatever you're doing this evening, guys, take care, have a great evening, and I'll see you next week. Bye.

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2: The headlines at 4 o'clock. Andy Burnham will tell MPs it's a dereliction of duty not to seek a new deal with the EU. He's expected to suggest Brexit's done more harm than good when he makes a House of Commons statement later. Nigel Farage is accusing the PM of lying after he said it's clear Russia interfered in the 2016 referendum. Sky's political correspondent Lucy McDade says Mr. Burnham's facing questions.
3: In questioning the Brexit referendum, he's calling into question the legitimacy of the result, which Number 10 has had to stamp down today and say that no, that result was the result. Number 10 were very keen to say we shouldn't be looking backwards, we should be looking forwards.
2: NATO Supreme Allied Commander of Europe says if someone is foolish enough to attack us, we will fight. US General Alexis Grinkiewicz didn't name Russia during his remarks at the Warsaw Security Forum. The Kremlin says talks are continuing over a 60-day pause in attacks on energy targets in both countries. Donald Trump claimed that was already in place after he'd angered Ukrainians with his deal to buy diesel from Russia.
4: We're not proud of it, and it's a shameful, disgraceful, I think, act. I'm not sure even if it's underway or is it just a political claim. We'll see in an upcoming week, I believe.
2: The Vatican has confirmed Pope Leo will be admitted to hospital in Rome in the late morning tomorrow. The pontiff says today's told crowds today at Sunday's blessings that his doctor had found a small nodule on one of his lungs, which was detected early. It's understood the surgery will not affect next month's scheduled trip to South America. The jury has been selected for Russell Brand's trial. The 51-year-old actor and comedian arrived at Southwark Crown Court earlier with his wife. He denies rape, sexual and indecent assault charges against six women between 1999 and 2009. Prosecutors are expected to open up their case later this week in a trial which could last 2.5 months. And in sport, England have renewed the central contracts of Ollie Pope and Shoaib Bashir, despite the duo being dropped by the country's test side. Zach Crawley's expiring deal has not been extended ahead of Stephen Fleming's first series in charge against South Africa in December. A total of 39 players are now under contract. And that's all the headlines. Thank you very much.
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1: Right here in Nine Elms.
2: Looking ahead to the weather now, it will be remaining cloudy with patchy light rain initially. The odd spell develops overnight with many areas turning dry. And tonight's minimum temperature, 13 degrees Celsius.
5: Hello, I'm Neil Brown from Neil Brown Herbs at New Covent Garden Market. I've been here 25 years. I was originally a farmer. My grandparents and my father was A. Brown and Son, which we used to be in the growers. We leave home at 8 o'clock. We start trading at 9 o'clock, and then we're still here at 5 to 6 o'clock in the morning. Still here. Got a few more years in me yet. And then Harrison can have it.
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2: Welcome to Riverside Drive with me, Martin Adams, with you till 6 o'clock this evening. Thank you to Andrew Porter, or should I say Porter? Yay! Yay, you had written on the back of his shirt your surname. People shouting, "Oi, Porter!
3: Have you seen my medal?
2: Step it up!" I have seen your medal, yes. They did the sustainable wood medal this time around rather than the metal one. So they're going for the eco-green sustainability.
3: Yes, we like that.
2: It's a nice, it's a nice T-shirt you've got on as well. The finishers T-shirt. Good question. You hang on a minute. I need to put your mic up.
4: I was going to say.
2: This is Yusuf. Hello, Yusuf.
4: Hello,
2: how have you been?
4: I've been good. How you been?
2: I've been very well. I did the half as well, so I'm feeling a little bit achy.
4: Congratulations.
2: Thank you. Bit achy today. But you're full of beans. Hold on, Andrew's full of beans. But you got a question for someone.
4: I had a question. The T-shirt you're wearing. Yes.
2: This is
4: has
2: Andrew.
4: It been washed? If you wore it yesterday.
2: No,
4: the
2: no,
4: race.
2: No. You don't run with it. You get given it at the end.
3: It's right at the end. Yes.
2: Oh, so it's,
4: I should know that.
2: I can't claim to know what Andrew got up to after between the hours of finishing the race and now, but I suspect it's not that dirty.
3: No, look, can you smell it, Yusuf? Look.
4: Oh God, it smells.
2: But I've no idea glorious. What he. I've no idea what he's been up to. What
4: I've
2: he gets
4: never
2: up to
4: anything
2: at,
4: bad.
2: At his own time. Who knows? Riverside Drive. We've got all our usual faves. Yusuf, two things for you today.
4: Yes.
2: One is, of course, the drive time anagram.
4: Of course.
2: Which you seem to be quite good at.
4: Yeah, it's because I'm doing Wordle a lot now. So.
2: Mystery location in Southwest London. We've got to figure out by rearranging the letters on our anagram where we are today. Where okay. is today's mystery location? That's coming right after Traffic and Travel.
4: Amazing.
2: Which is with you as Amazing. Well. Every half an hour right here on Drive. That's coming up in a few minutes, 4:15. Also, Riverside Sports, Riverside Arts Watch, and Riverside Reports, your local news stories as well. Also, fantastic music, of course, because we always have fantastic music here
4: of
2: on
4: course.
2: Riverside, don't we? This is a real favourite of mine. I've not heard this for ages. It's the Ting Tings.
4: The Ting Tings? Which song?
2: Shut Up and Let Me Go.
4: Oh my God, that reminds me of being in college. I feel
2: Shut
4: very
2: up.
4: Old now.
2: Shut Up. Yeah, I know. It's such a good song though, isn't it?
4: It is. It reminds me of that emo kind of phase that I went through.
2: Oh, well, we can talk about that a little bit later on.
4: We shall. We
2: Maybe
4: shall.
2: During Traffic and Travel to liven it up a bit.
4: Definitely.
2: Which is coming right after this from the Ting Tings.

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2: Very apt that song, Shut Up and Let Me Go, because Andrew Porter's still here. Off you go.
3: Bye.
2: See you later. How is it looking out there on the roads and public transport, Yusuf?
3: I'm going to tell you, it's actually looking okay. It's not too bad. So there is slow traffic on the West Hill northbound between Tibbetts Corner and Upper Richmond Road. So travel time there is around about 10 minutes, give or take. Elsewhere, there's also the usual slow traffic on the Wandsworth Bridge Road northbound before New Kings Road. Travel time there is also around about 5 minutes. Elsewhere, there's the usual congestion even on the Chertsey Road westbound from Twickenham Bridge to Hospital Bridge Road roundabout. And then on the trains, there are delays of up to 35 minutes on the Thameslink and East Midlands Railway between West Hampstead Thameslink and Luton Airport Parkway due to a trespassing incident. And that's all your travel.
2: Thank you very much for that. We'll have more from you in half an hour. Coming up next, The Pretenders.

0: Okay, Riverside Sports now. Everyone at Riverside Radio was saddened to hear of the passing of Mikey T, one of the long-standing commentators at AFC Wimbledon last week. And one of our sports reporters, Nadan Hadjic, spoke to Ivor Heller. He's one of the founders of AFC Wimbledon, who paid tribute to Mikey.
1: We've just had some of the most devastating news that Mikey T, our unbelievable commentator and long-term friend, has passed away last night or yesterday, and it sent a massive shockwave through the fan base. I don't think anyone can understand quite the impact that this guy has had on the football club. As a volunteer, he's covered every single competitive game that we played. I mean, that's just, it's insane when you stop and think about it. You know, he went to over 2,000 games consecutively. Is quite remarkable. And his passing at the young age of 56 is something that has hit everybody really, really hard. And there's one thing for sure that you notice: football, not just at Wimbledon, but actually in general, really is a big family. And when you lose a close member of the family, it can be really very hard. And in this instance, you know, family in Wimbledon has been used in the wrong ways in the past. But in this instance, it really does feel like a very close member of the family has gone. And he will leave a huge hole. There's no doubt about that for everybody. And I know that he talked to your radio station before. He talked to every radio station. And he's the most knowledgeable person that I ever met as far as Wimbledon are concerned. And we will all miss him hugely. And I just want to pay tribute to the legend, the man that he undoubtedly was. And I think, I'm sure that he will be remembered for many, many, many long years to come.
0: I am sure he will. Ivor Heller there, paying tribute to the late and great Mikey T, a true legend of AFC Wimbledon and South West London sport, who's passed away at the age of just 56.
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2: Riverside. Bit of Justin Timberlake now. Riverside Drive, it's 22 minutes past four. I've got the breakfast grill, which is now the sort of tea time. No, I need to find some sort of name for it, don't
3: tea
2: I, for
3: trivia.
2: Drive. Tea time trivia, there you go. That's on its way.

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3: Hello.
2: Yusuf, how are you? How was your weekend?
3: Weekend was good, thank you.
2: Did you get out to anything much?
3: I went to Pizza Express on a Saturday night, and I was very shocked at how quiet it was at 8:30.
2: You are rocking it in London. You're in the greatest city in the world.
3: I know.
2: Saturday night.
3: I was very shocked Pizza at Express. How quiet it was for a Saturday night.
2: Really? What time did you go?
3: We went around about 7-ish, and we were there till around about 9, just catching up. I was there with like a bunch of friends.
2: Oh, yeah.
3: And
2: anyone famous in there?
3: No one.
2: Ex-royal princes?
3: No prolific members of particular families were there.
2: No.
3: But it was good. It was nice.
2: I think, despite it being a chain, because often you find chain restaurants, you think, okay, I know what I'm getting. It may not be the best food, but I know what I'm getting. I think Pizza Express is brilliant. I love their pizzas. I think it's some of the best.
3: Dependable, reliable, and tasty. That's all you want in a restaurant.
2: Sounds like me.
3: Exactly.
2: Now then, let's talk about today's anagram.
3: Okay, let me write it.
2: You've got the news coming up in a couple of minutes' time. Before we get there, we've got today's anagram. It's a mystery location. It's somewhere in southwest London. And it is Rare Bit Teasers.
3: Red Bit Teasers?
2: No, Rare, R-A-R,
3: yeah.
2: B-I-T, Rare Bit.
3: Yeah.
2: And Teasers, T-E-A-S-E-S. Have you ever had Rare Bit?
3: No.
2: Do you know what it is? If I said, do you fancy some Welsh rare bit?
3: No, I always thought when people were saying rare bit, they meant to say rabbit.
2: Yeah, I know, right.
3: I was like, you mean rabbit?
2: Yeah, it's like they've got a slight speech impediment.
3: Yes.
2: Yeah, I just went to the pet shop and got this rare bit. Sorry? A what? A rare bit.
3: A rare bit.
2: No, it's a cuisine, Welsh rare bit. Mm. If I said to you, I'm going to make you Welsh rare bit, what do you imagine would appear on your plate?
3: Meat.
2: Okay. What sort of meat?
3: Like red meat.
2: Okay, red meat. I mean, are you thinking it might actually be rabbit?
3: No, I don't think it's rabbit. I think it's
2: another red meat.
3: Yeah, like it's not a cow. It's not a sheep or anything. Is it like a fox or a skunk?
2: I don't think people eat foxes and skunks.
3: I mean, you never know.
2: You never know. Okay, so some sort of red meat.
3: Yes.
2: With, in what? Is in like a pie or something?
3: Oh, no, like in gravy. Gravy with veg and mash and stuff. I'm just thinking of Sunday roast.
2: Okay. Okay, I'm not having a Sunday roast at your place and you bring out your fox. Fox or
3: my
2: what?
3: Skunk, or actually. My skunk. Skunk.
2: No, actually, Welsh rarebit is basically cheese on toast.
3: What?
2: Yes, cheese on toast. No one really knows why it's called Welsh rare bit either. But rare bit, and they do think that rare bit might have originated from someone having a joke about this particular cuisine and calling it rabbit. And they think that's where it comes from. But no one really understands where the term Welsh... And also, it's not necessarily has anything to do with Wales. Although there is a similar cheese on toast dish. It's basically cheese on toast. But the cheese is more of a creamy, saucy cheese.
3: Okay.
2: And a bit of Worcester sauce sprinkled on top.
3: That sounds so
2: basically tasty. Very similar to croque monsieur, if you've ever had that.
3: I have had that.
2: It's basically that.
3: Wow. I really want some now. So like now when you're going to offer it to me, I'll say yeah.
2: Yeah. Okay. Yeah. It's a sort of a mustardy cheesy sauce over some toast with a bit of Worcester sauce.
3: Oh, that sounds delicious.
2: It does, doesn't it?
3: That sounds really good.
2: Yeah. Welsh.
3: I'm going to go.
2: Welsh rare bit.
3: After this, I'm going to contact someone who's Welsh and ask them to make me
2: some rare bit. Anyway, that is today's anagram. We sort of went slightly off piece there. Today's anagram is Rare Bit Teasers. I'm looking for a place in Southwest London. I'm looking for two words. Today.
3: And how am I spelling teasers again?
2: T-E-A-S-E-S.
3: Okay, like mole teasers, but just teasers.
2: Well, teasers. Exactly. T-E-A-S-E-S.
3: Oh, this looks hard.
2: This is a teaser. So Rare Bit Teasers is today's anagram. All be revealed in about an hour's time. Olya, with her song My Future Ex, is going to take us to the news headlines at just after 4:30.

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1: The top stories at 4:30. The Prime Minister says the British public will be the boss at every stage of renegotiating the UK's relationship with the European Union. Andy Burnham's heading to Brussels for a summit next month to push for closer ties. Kemi Badenoch insists the EU are hard negotiators and he simply won't get better teams than we already have. The PMs also discussed the recent security incident at RAF Fairford in the House of Commons this afternoon. He's told MPs it was almost certainly directed by Iran's Revolutionary Guard. In other news, the council responsible for licensing Yorkshire Wildlife Park, where a man was killed by a tiger, has launched a health and safety investigation. He died when he was attacked by the animal after getting into the enclosure. The Pope is to be admitted to hospital tomorrow in Rome. He's to have surgery to remove a small growth found on his lungs. And in cricket, England have renewed the central contracts of Ollie Pope and Shoaib Bashir despite the duo being dropped by the country's test side. A total of 39 players are now under contract. I'm Yusuf Tamana, that's your headlines.
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1: Looking at the weather now, it will be remaining mostly cloudy with patchy light rain initially. The odd spell will develop overnight with many areas turning dry, mild with gusty winds as well. Tonight's minimum temperature, 13 degrees Celsius.
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1: with Martin Adams.
2: Love that song, love Cat Burns. Can't say any more than that. Charlie, Gia and Cat Burns, Small Talk. You like that?
3: It was a banger.
2: You fan of Cat Burns?
3: I am. Cat Burns was on Celebrity Traitors, wasn't she?
2: She was amazing.
3: She was great. She
2: really
3: was
2: bright, really clever.
3: So astute.
2: You watching the current series?
3: I am.
2: Have you caught up?
3: Yes, I've caught up. And okay. I will say, I think two out of the three traitors, if anyone's not up to date, two out of the three traitors are just not doing it for me.
2: Well, I think that they haven't played a good game, really. No. I think Hannah was too obvious to recruit, and now they've got to. So she'll be out, I would have thought. And the other thing with the traitors that I've noticed is it doesn't take much for them to get a little bit of heat on them.
3: Yeah.
2: I mean, it could be the tiniest thing. You know, I could say, oh, I saw Yusuf. Every time such and such happened, he scratched his arm. What? Yeah, really? Yeah, I mean, it's just something I saw. And then that is all you need, is just a tiny bit of doubt. And then you've got the other phenomena of that psychological idea that if you say one, the next person says one, the third person says one, then the next person is probably going to say one and not two. They're going to conform.
3: Yeah.
2: So that happens, doesn't it? As soon as you get a few people saying, oh, I'm going to vote for Jim, then everyone thinks, well, I suppose I'll vote for Jim. If they think it, then it's probably...
3: It's kind of the nature of the game. It's like you have to kind of conform in order to not draw attention to yourself, because then you will then be seen as a traitor.
2: All you've got to do is sow a teeny tiny bit of seed, and as long as it makes a bit of logic...
3: Yeah.
2: And then, because there's the other one, they said, oh, you were... applying your makeup.
3: Oh, yes.
2: Just before, you know, like that. You must be a traitor because you're applying it. And she's like, oh, not really. No, I just put some lippy on in the loo. That was it, really.
3: Leanne's a pop
2: really.
3: Star. She's from Little Mix. She's going to be used to putting lip gloss on.
2: Yeah. So it's quite, I find it fascinating. Richard E. Grant, what an odd bod.
3: What an odd man, but charming as hell.
2: Very charming. And I'm sorry he's gone, to be fair, because he definitely got a lot of fun in him.
3: Yeah, and I really didn't buy... I didn't think the faithfuls, the 100% faithfuls, I don't think they should have celebrated nearly enough finding a traitor in their first go, because he handed it to them on a platter. They were all very smug and very satisfied with themselves. Like, oh my God, we got one. We got the first one. I was like, he told you. He told you within 30 seconds he was.
2: The worst example of that around the round table when he announced that he was indeed a traitor was Ross. What's his name?
3: Ross Kemp.
2: Ross Kemp.
3: He's
2: who
3: upset.
2: Yelled, yes, come on, come on. I was like, no, he literally told you.
3: Yeah, this isn't the victory you think
2: this
3: it is.
2: This is not, yeah, you should not be...
3: Ross Kemp is a complex fellow, I think. He was really paranoid by Leanne touching him on the arm. Yeah. He's paranoid about Bella giving...
2: He takes himself way too seriously. He doesn't really sort of relax and have a... He needs to sort of calm down. He takes himself far too seriously.
3: This isn't EastEnders. Chill out. You're not in the... Was it the Albert... What's the name of the pub?
2: The Old Vic.
3: Old Vic. What was I going to say? They're in Albert Square.
2: Yeah, Square, yeah. I wondered what you're going with.
3: Shows you how
2: Royal Albert Hall or something, and he nearly ended up with. Yeah, you know, you're actually right. He is a funny one.
3: Yeah.
2: And I found it interesting with Richard E. Grant. By the way, Traffic and Travel is on its way in just 2 seconds. But just for the traitors, I find it odd. Richard E. Grant sort of said, the obvious excuse when people said, why did you say you're a traitor? It's very clear, the next line, you just say, I was joking.
3: Yeah.
2: Of course I was joking. I'm not really a traitor. I'm joking. And he didn't say that. He came out with, oh, well, I wanted a Spartacus moment. I thought everyone would say, well, yeah, I'm a traitor and I'm a traitor. And he just kept coming out with this very odd explanation, which is very strange in itself, because the obvious one is, oh, I was just joking. I can't believe you believed it. What are you talking about?
3: I'm convinced he's never watched the show before.
2: I just think he had a moment. I think he got so overexcited at the prospect of being a traitor. He literally did blurt it out. I think he got so overexcited, he just blurted it out. I'm a traitor. And then suddenly realized, oh, hang on.
3: They need to do like what they do in Big Brother and bring back like evicted housemates, like bring back like banished kind of traitors, just like bring him back.
2: Well, maybe they will, but the only trouble is what they do as soon as they finish, they then go off and then they find out who the traitors are.
3: Yeah,
2: so you couldn't bring back a murdered victim. Well, and they'd be murdered, so that would sort of not make any sense, I suppose. You know, could you bring back a banished a banished traitor? I mean, it's not fair, really, if you're allowed to murder there and they can't come back.
3: Yeah.
2: Maybe no. Anyway.
3: I just want Richard E. Grant back.
2: Yes, I actually agree. It was quite interesting, wasn't it, when one of the traitors, Myala, I think her name is, basically said, we need to summon the spirit of Richard E. Grant because he was really up for the murders. And the
3: Maya Jammer, she's the other traitor.
2: She's pretty good. And the other two were kind of like, oh, I don't really like it.
3: Like, lock in.
2: Exactly.
3: Have fun.
2: Anyway, there we go. There was our bit of traitors chit-chat, and yeah, it's fun because absolutely loving it. And if you haven't been watching it, sorry. We've just spoiled it for you. Right, what's happening out on the roads? Let's have a look.
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3: Looking towards travel now. So there's slow traffic on the West Hill northbound between Tibbetts Corner and Upper Richmond Road. Travel time there is around about 5 minutes. Elsewhere, there's the usual slow traffic on the Wandsworth Bridge Road northbound before New Kings Road. Travel time there is also 5 minutes. And on the Piccadilly line, there are severe delays between Acton Town and Heathrow Airport due to failures along the line. And that's your travel.
2: Gosh, is that all we've got?
3: That's all that's going on.
2: Oh, well, it's fair enough that we chatted for a bit about traitors.
3: Exactly.
2: More traffic and travel with you in half an hour's time. Brand new song from Ray up next.
0: Riverside Drive, love in Southwest London. Riverside.
2: It's called Joy. I absolutely love it. 48 minutes past four. Up next, our little tea time trivia with Yusuf.

0: Love that. Brand new from Ray, Joy. Okay, 52 minutes past four. Riverside Drive with me, Martin Adams, and Yusuf here as well.
1: Hello.
0: Keeping you moving around Southwest London with our traffic and travel every half an hour. And of course, reading the news. But this time, you're on the receiving end of some questions.
1: Dun, dun, dun.
0: Every Monday morning, we do the breakfast grill at around about 20 past nine on Riverside Breakfast, sponsored by Uber Boat by Thames Clipper, with Jason Rosam and Ali Einstein and the news team. Today, it was Tom. Tom won today's quiz. So that's quite interesting because that puts news up there on I think he's got 8 wins at the moment.
1: I'm going to drag it right back down.
0: Sorry, 7 wins he's got. 7 wins. Coming up just ahead of him is Jason with 9 wins.
1: Nice.
0: Although one of those is Dan standing in for Jason on 1 week. And then in the lead, way out in the lead, is Ali Einstein on 14 wins. So that's every Monday, the Breakfast Grill. And a shameless plug for the Breakfast Grill, I thought we'd have the Tea Time Trivia. It's basically repackaged. It's the same questions. And it's just you and me. And we're going to see how you do. Because I always find it interesting to see how people do on general knowledge.
1: Yeah.
0: It's sort of a window into their minds in a way. And what they like and dislike, what they cover, what they watch on the news, what they're interested in.
1: Yeah. It's a real indication of what's not going on in my head.
0: Yeah, you don't sound too confident, but you did okay last time.
1: And that was a fluke. That was a total fluke.
0: No. Okay, so we're going to start with question one of the rebranded Breakfast Grill. It's the Tea Time Trivia. Okay, question number one. As you would have heard earlier, many of us from Riverside Radio ran the the Royal Parks half marathon yesterday.
1: Yes.
0: Do you know how long a half marathon is?
1: 26.2.
0: Well, in miles, because generally there's no marathons and half marathons sort of tend to be, you know, spoken about in miles. Yeah. Anyway, 13.1 miles.
1: That's it. But do I get a point?
0: No, I haven't asked you the question yet. It's what is 13.1 miles in kilometers? So you are already sort of doing that.
1: 26.26. Is it 26 or is it 22?
0: Ooh, is it 26 or 22? It's quite a bit out there. We're going to need an answer.
1: I'm going to say 22.
0: Can't move into Tuesday Drive. 22 you're going with. Okay.
1: Thereabouts.
0: Now, what I actually said was nearest wins to the team. I didn't expect them to get it necessarily bang on. But you're going with 22. The answer is 21.082. You are only a tiny bit out. I'm giving you the point.
1: Yes. Amazing.
0: You must be pleased you didn't go with that 26.
1: I don't know where I got the 26 from.
0: Yeah, but you quickly changed it. 22. Yeah, just over 21 Ks. 22 is close enough. You can have the point.
1: Thank you.
0: Question number two. What was the very first feature-length animated movie? It was released back in 1937. Yeah, so it's nearly 100 years
1: old. Snow White.
0: Yeah, that's straight in there with you're thinking Snow White.
1: Is it Snow White and the Seven Dwarfs?
0: What? I don't know. Why are you going to go with that? What's your thinking? Have we got any? Why did that pop into your head?
1: Because I remember watching that as a child, not in the 1930s, because that would make me like 100 now. But I remember watching it and just being aware of that, it being like one of the oldest animated films.
0: Yes. Your memory serves you well, Yusuf.
1: Yes.
0: It was the very first feature-length animated movie in the world, Snow White and the Seven Dwarfs, back in 1937.
1: Yes.
0: So well done. Thank you. Straight in there with that one. Question number, so far, 2 out of 2. Question number 3. Which river is recognized as the longest river in the world? Don't say the Thames.
1: Is it the River Nile?
0: Are you locking that in? Is that your final answer? You're asking me? You're going to stick with it?
1: Yeah.
0: Okay. The answer is the River Nile.
1: Oh, my God. Okay, amazing.
0: The River Nile. Flowing north through Africa, the River Nile is considered as the longest river in the world. We are on 3 out of 3.
1: Oh my God.
0: Question number 4. Let's see, how are you with your history of politics?
1: Oh, good, we'll find out.
0: Okay.
1: So much has happened.
0: So much has happened, but we're going back a bit here. Which year, and it's always worth a guess if you're not sure, which year did former Prime Minister Margaret Thatcher step down and John Major take over? That's the handover. Margaret Thatcher.
1: 92?
0: Step down, John Major took over. Are you going with 92? Is that your final answer?
1: No, let me say 94.
0: Okay, now you're going 94. Which one are you going to go with? Or do you want a different answer entirely?
1: No. Is that a hint?
0: No, not at all.
1: Let's say 92.
0: 92 is the wrong answer, I'm afraid, Yusuf. But you're not far off. 1990. 1990, yeah.
1: I was born in 1989, and I remember being told that Margaret Thatcher was the milk snatcher.
0: Oh,
1: I just
0: really?
1: Kept thinking about that and, like, when I wasn't getting any milk. So.
0: Right, okay. Well, I'm afraid you were only one when that occurred. 1990, she stepped down. John Major took over at November 1990. Okay, now then, this is your Southwest London question. You've got 3 points out of a possible 4, but this one is worth 2. Southwest London question. Which of our 4 boroughs that we broadcast to, Lambeth, Richmond, Wandsworth and Merton, has the largest population?
1: Haven't you asked me this before?
0: No, it was regarding boundaries last time.
1: Largest population.
0: Which has the largest population out of Lambeth, Richmond, Wandsworth and Merton?
1: I'm going to say Richmond.
0: You're going to go with Richmond. It's a final answer. You're going to lock it in?
1: Yeah, but I know I'm wrong.
0: Well, if you know you're wrong, then why go with Richmond? You got a choice of 4. Why would you say, oh, no, I'm wrong?
1: Just, you know, manage expectations.
0: Okay, so you're sticking with Richmond?
1: Let me say Wandsworth.
0: Well, what are you going to do?
1: Wandsworth. Let me go Wandsworth.
0: The answer is that you were right to change. Wandsworth is the correct answer.
1: Yep.
0: 2 points there. You've got 5 points.
1: Well done, me. I'm clapping for myself.
0: Well done, you. If you'd gone with Richmond, that has the least sized population out of our 4 boroughs, with just over 196,000 people.
1: That's funny, because like you would think Richmond is really densely populated.
0: No, it's not, you see, because it's out there. It's, don't forget, Richmond has got Richmond Park, which is huge.
1: Yeah, yeah.
0: And also lots of expensive housing. So I think it's they're a little bit more, you know, stretched out. It's a very expensive place to live. Wandsworth, 339, in fact, almost 340,000. Coming in after that is Lambeth at 314,000, Merton 218,000, and then Richmond finally 196,000. So you were right to switch to Wandsworth. Well done for second guessing. That's a great score.
1: Thank you very much.
0: On your last tea time trivia, you've managed to get 5 points out of a total of 6.
1: I know, I'm really happy with that. My legacy.
0: Well done, there you go. Well, that you have served yourself well then.
1: Thank you.
0: You've got a good brain.
1: And a good old AI telling me the answers.
0: I know you weren't cheating. I had my beady eyes making sure that was not the case. Gosh, look, the news is on its way. Teddy Swims is going to take us to the news with Yusuf.

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3: It's 5 o'clock. Here are your headlines. Andy Burnham will tell MPs it'd be a dereliction of duty not to seek a new deal with the EU. He's expected to suggest Brexit's done more harm than good when he makes a House of Commons statement later today. Nigel Farage is accusing the PM of lying after he said it's clear Russia interfered with the 2016 referendum. Sky's political correspondent Lucy McDade said Mr. Burnham is facing questions.
4: In questioning the Brexit referendum, he's calling into question the legitimacy of the result, which Number 10 has had to stamp down today and say that no, that result was the result. Number 10 were very keen to say we shouldn't be looking backwards, we should be looking forwards.
3: A health and safety investigation has been launched into the death of a man who was killed by a tiger at a Yorkshire wildlife park. It happened in the animal's enclosure on Saturday. The attraction has remained closed since. The City of Doncaster Council is in charge of the inquiry. Sky's correspondent Molly Malone says the tiger will be kept at the zoo.
5: The wildlife park confirmed actually that he's uninjured and won't be put down following the incident. But clearly there are lots of questions about how this was able to happen.
3: NATO Supreme Allied Commander of Europe says, if someone is foolish enough to attack us, we will fight. US General Alexis Grinkiewicz didn't name Russia during his remarks at the Warsaw Security Forum. The Kremlin says talks are continuing over a 60-day pause in attacks on energy targets in both countries. Donald Trump claimed that that was already in place after he'd angered Ukrainians with his deal to buy diesel from Russia.
6: We're not proud of it, and it's a shameful, disgraceful, I think, act. I'm not sure even if it's underway or is it just a political claim. We'll see in an upcoming week, I believe.
3: Residents have lost their latest legal challenge against allowing Orange Order parade along Portadown's Govaki Road. They'd been refused permission for a judicial review and have now been denied an appeal. But the parade has also been banned by the Northern Ireland Secretary. And in sport, England have renewed the central contracts of Ollie Pope and Shoaib Bashir despite the duo being dropped by the country's test side. Zach Crawley's expiring deal has not been extended ahead of Stephen Fleming's first series in charge against South Africa in December. A total of 39 players are now under contract. These include Tom Banton, Sam Cook, Jordan Cox, Henry Crookham, Emilio Gay, Matt Fisher, and Dan Lawrence. I'm Yusuf Tamana. Those are your headlines.
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2: Right here in Nine Elms.
3: Looking towards this evening's weather, it will be mostly cloudy with patchy light rain and also turning mild with strong gusty winds. Tonight's minimum temperature will be 13 degrees Celsius, and looking ahead to tomorrow, it will be cloudy and dry initially with a band of rain and then turning warmer in the afternoon and remaining very windy. Tomorrow's maximum temperature, 22 degrees Celsius.
0: Thank you, Yusuf. We'll have more news in just under half an hour's time.
7: 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I run the sub-post office in New Covent Garden Market, serving all the community. It's like a village post office. I have met so many people who have become my friends. They're my family. 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
0: 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Rare Bit Teases. 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Two-word location in southwest London. All will be revealed in about half an hour. Robin Beck, first time.

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2: How's it looking out there, Yusuf?
3: Well, I'm going to tell you. So there is the usual slow traffic on the West Hill northbound between Tibbetts Corner and Upper Richmond Road. Travel time there is around about 5 minutes. There's also usual slow traffic on the Wandsworth Bridge northbound before New King's Road. Travel time there is around about 15 minutes, so beware of that. There's the usual congestion on the Chertsey Road westbound from Twickenham Bridge to Hospital Bridge Road roundabout. Travel time there also is around about 15 minutes. And then looking onto the tubes now, there are minor delays on the Piccadilly line between Acton Town and Heathrow Airport due to a points failure at Northfields. And that's your travel.
2: Thank you very much. We'll have our last traffic and travel bulletin in half an hour's time.
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0: and Lambeth,
1: 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Riverside.
2: Right now, though, it's Riverside Reports, our local news feature. A few weeks ago, Riverside Breakfast spoke to Fazzy Mosque in Southfields about their centenary celebrations. On October the 3rd, Riverside Reports Tahira and Nimini went to the celebrations to find out what the community makes of this fantastic milestone. And we heard from the Mayor of Wandsworth, Councillor Emmeline Owens.
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4: Riverside. Masjid Fazil is like a second home. This is where I've grown up, and this is where, you know, I've made friends.
5: It's a wonderful community. Everyone's very friendly. Ever since I moved in, I felt, to be honest with you, not just at home, but part of the community to a great extent. And whenever there's an event, I always get invited.
6: So in 1920, this building, at the time it was 63 Melrose Road, was purchased. And adjacent to the building, there was quite a bit of land. And on that land, then there were plans for a mosque to be built. And then in 1924, our caliph, our second caliph, Hazrat Mirza Bashiruddin Mahmud Ahmad, he was invited to speak at the conference of some living religions. So during that tour, then he actually laid the foundation stone in 1924, and it took 2 years for it to be built. And in 1926, 3rd of October, which is what we're celebrating today, the mosque was officially opened.
5: Masjid Fazil has a major role to play in British history. So this was a place for shelter for at least 20 families that I'm aware of during the Second World War. And this was also a place for solace for many people who were actually traumatized by the war, and they found this as a place of sanctuary and solace after the war.
6: And the Muslims, they don't just build a mosque solely just for their own sake. Actually, it's for the wider public. So many different services happen at this mosque, whether it's a COVID vaccination center, food for the homeless is cooked here, blood donation drives are held here, litter picking, there's a scheme that happens every year, so people gather at the mosque on New Year's Day, and after the morning prayer, we will then clean the areas adjacent to the mosque.
7: I find the mosque really accessible for women. I come here for almost every Isha Namaz, and I meet my friends, and it's just a very comfortable environment. So we have our own space.
8: Celebrations entail today a joyous occasion where, you know, members of the community, but also members of the local community, can come and celebrate that this mosque has been here for 100 years. We've had a street party inviting everybody from the community, and also in the evening we have a reception for our guests as well.
9: The people I have met have probably been the highlight from the Ahmadiyya community, but also the representation, people from all over the world, from various high commissions here in London and embassies. But just learning more about the history of the mosque and the history of the community, but its importance to Wandsworth is the reason I'm standing here as Mayor of Wandsworth, and that is why I was delighted to speak about the centenary this evening at the event.
10: So the motto is love for all, hatred for none. It means love everyone equally and don't hate. And anyone, no matter who they are, no matter what they do to you.
1: Riverside Drive. With

20 past 5 on Riverside Drive. This is Dylan John Thomas, Nothing Here Worth Taking. Manic Street Preachers on their way today.

0: Never know when to interrupt Manic Street Preachers. They're really going for it with the guitar. With the guitar, not a guitar.
1: Drums.
0: But the drums at the end there. I don't like to interrupt them, really. But anyway, how are you getting on with our anagram? Have you got any closer?
1: No, I've actually... I saw it.
0: Yeah?
1: I couldn't figure it out.
0: Yeah, and I gave up.
1: Yeah.
0: Unbelievable.
1: I gave up because I'm sure the listeners will have clogged it sooner than me.
0: They might have done, but, you know, don't be a quitter.
1: But don't, I did really well in the quiz. I can't.
0: You did really well in the quiz, which means you're on a roll.
1: Yeah.
0: As opposed to quitting while you're ahead. But anyway, today's,
1: I've peaked too soon.
0: Today's anagram is a rare bit teases. We've learnt today that rare bit is basically cheese on toast,
1: which I really want for dinner now.
0: Yeah, I know, it's delicious, isn't it? A bit of Worcester sauce sprinkled over the top.
1: Liam Perrins.
0: Oof,
1: not sponsored.
0: Oof. That's just the only one worth getting. I love Liam Perrins. Worcester sauce is the best. Rare bit teases. Somewhere in Southwest London, I'm looking for two words. I'll give you a clue. You might get up early, very early, to watch this, is one of the words. You might get up very early to watch this. Okay, so it's somewhere local. You might get up very early to watch this. What might you get up? What might you get up early to watch?
1: The Real Housewives of London? No.
0: Doesn't have to be on TV.
1: Okay.
0: It's an insight into your life.
1: Yeah, that's what's going on in my brain.
0: Yeah. Anyway, so there you go. There's your little clue. All be revealed in about a quarter of an hour's time. Charlie XCX is going to take us to the news headlines with Yusuf.

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1: The top stories at 5:30. The Prime Minister's pushing for closer ties with the EU at a summit next month. He hopes a deal could boost the economy by £10 billion. But the Conservatives say he's weakened his negotiating position by revealing his plans in the House of Commons. The US has joined Britain and more than 20 countries in condemning Iranian attacks and a suspected terror plot near RAF Fairford. The PM said the scheme was almost certainly directed by Iran's Revolutionary Guard. A health and safety investigation has been launched after a man was killed by a tiger at Yorkshire Wildlife Park near Doncaster. The attraction remained closed today, 2 days after the man entered the animal's enclosure. The Pope has cancelled all public appearances until October 20th ahead of surgery to remove a small growth on his lung. The 71-year-old is due to enter hospital in Rome tomorrow after doctors discovered the growth during a recent checkup. And Russell Brand's trial on rape and sexual assault allegations has started. The 51-year-old's actor representatives took part in the jury selection. The actor denies all the charges against six women over 10 years to 2009. I'm Yusuf Tamana. Those are your headlines.
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1: Looking towards the weather tonight, it will remain mostly cloudy with patchy light rain. The odd

0: remaining quite mild. Tomorrow's maximum temperature, 22 degrees Celsius.
1: I'm Luke, manager at Green and Bloom. I've worked here for 12 years now. It's quite a unique place. You have to enjoy it to do the hours, you know what I mean? Otherwise, you just wouldn't want to do it. We've actually just hired Harry, who's 19, so he's just starting now. Well, I started when I was 20. 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From 12 years ago when I started, prices have all changed. 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

Edwin Collins now on Drive. After this, I shall be revealing the answer to today's anagram. Rare bit teases. You get up early in the morning to watch this is our cryptic clue.

0: Edwyn Collins, A Girl Like You. Riverside Drive, 39 minutes past five. The answer to the anagram is moments away.
1: Riverside Drive
2: with Martin Adams.
0: We were just saying, weren't we, Yusuf, that Edwyn Collins' A Girl Like You is a classic. It's
3: total
0: a timeless classic.
3: Totally, totally.
0: And we like those. The sort of song that you hear and you think, that could have been made yesterday or 20 years ago. It doesn't really matter. It's a classic.
3: It's just objectively a good song, regardless of genre. Like, people will be like, oh, I don't listen to this. I don't listen to that. But it's just like, yeah, everyone likes
0: it. Yeah, I like those sorts of songs where you could play it and you think, when was this made? Oh, this must be new. And then you find out it was like something from the 80s or 90s. And you think, oh, wow. We were just chatting, actually. Next song up is another one of those. Stereophonics, Handbags and the Glad Rags.
3: Banger.
0: Absolute banger. Originally brought out by Rod Stewart. And Stereophonics, I prefer their version, but they're both extremely good. But you can't, you know, it's a great song.
3: Objectively, just a great song.
0: Just a great song. Now then, and that's on its way right after we've revealed the answer to today's anagram. Now, the cryptic clue, well, the anagram was Rare Bit Teases, R-A-R-E-B-I-T, Rare Bit, and Teases, T-E-A-S-E-S, was today's anagram. I was looking for two words for the place, somewhere in Southwest London, and I gave a cryptic clue that you'd get up early in the morning to watch this. Now, how far did you get with the clue?
3: Not at all.
0: Well, what did you come up with with the clue?
3: Well, when you said the clue, I thought the only thing you'd wake up for is like a sunrise.
0: Okay, well, listen, that was where I was heading with that clue. So you got the clue.
3: Okay.
0: Sunrise is the answer to the clue. You then had to mix that with the letters, but drop the sun. Today's location, rise? Secret location, was Battersea Rise.
3: I can't say I've ever been familiar with that.
0: Battersea Rise?
3: No.
0: Oh, it's in Clapham Junction. Have you heard of Lavender Hill? It's near there.
3: I've heard of Lavender Hill. I'm so bad with geography. And
0: yes,
3: I got,
0: but you're Southwest London, you're not that local to, are you? You're sort of just outside.
3: No, I'm not, but I should know my whereabouts.
0: Hey, look, you're doing traffic and travel. You're getting that knowledge.
3: I'm obsessed with Chertsey Road now. It's always on the list. So.
0: It is, isn't it? I should have done that. So today, we're at Battersea Rise. That's where our mystery location was. If you got that, well done. Congrats. Pat yourself on the back. You can't pat yourself on the back. Oh, you got Sunrise, so you're halfway there. You did do very well in the quiz.
3: Yeah, you know, you win some, you lose some.
0: You absolutely do. Listen, you can redeem yourself with your fantastic traffic and travel bulletin. Which is on its way, keeping you moving across Southwest London. Yusuf has all the latest right after this from the Stereophonics.

0: Oh, beautiful bit of piano at the end as well. Fantastic there. Stereophonics, Handbags and the Glad Rags. It's our traffic bulletin, last one for today.
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0: I nearly ran out of air saying that. I just didn't take a breath. What have we got going on the roads?
3: So looking towards the roads now, so on the northbound between Tibbetts Corner and Upper Richmond Road, there's slow traffic. Travel time there is around about 10 minutes. On the Chertsey Road, there's traffic congestion on the westbound between Twickenham Bridge and Hospital Bridge roundabout. Travel time there is around about 15 minutes. Looking towards the tubes now, there are minor delays on the district line between Turnham Green and Ealing Broadway due to cancellations. And on the Piccadilly line, there are minor delays between Acton Town and Heathrow Airport due to a points failure at Northfields. And that's your travel.
0: Well, that was it. That's, may I just say, that's your last traffic and travel, not just of this Monday, but for the foreseeable.
3: For the moment.
0: You might be back, but it's been a pleasure working with you for the last few Mondays. It's been an absolute laugh. Thank you for coining Tea Time Trivia.
3: You're welcome. I will...
0: Our rebranded breakfast grill.
3: I will want credit every single time that's talked about, and I will want a residual check.
0: The Yusuf Tea Time Trivia, as it will be called from now on. And I know now that you you love timeless songs.
3: Yes, I do.
0: So I found one for you to put on for you as a thank you for being such a fantastic co-host these last few weeks. I don't know if you like this song or not. You might actually hate it. It's The Cure, Close to Me. I think it's a brilliant... The Cure.
3: Yeah.
0: One of the most timeless songs, you know. It's a great song.
3: Okay.
0: I think you're going to love it.
3: I'm sure I will. I trust your taste.
0: You're going to put it on your playlist. That will happen.
3: Well, because you're playing it and my phone is right here, my phone will probably pick it up and be like, you want to listen to this?
0: You know what will happen? You'll get home tonight and you'll say to your husband, I want to listen to The Cure... And we're having cheese on toast.
3: Oh, God. Slash I really Ralph's want cheese on toast now.
0: My life has changed since doing dry. This is what's happening.
3: It has.
0: This is what's going to happen.
3: It's changed for the better.
0: Anyway, thank you, Yusuf. It's been a pleasure. This is for you.

Well, from a classic to a contemporary legend, I suppose. Taylor Swift, their brand new song, Cleveland. That was The Cure, Close to Me. Absolutely love it. That's nearly it for Drive. I'll let you know what's happening on the rest of Riverside Radio this Monday evening, right after this.

0: Taylor Swift there, I like that. Right, we're nearly at the 6 o'clock news. Make sure you stay tuned to Riverside Radio, because from 6 o'clock, Monday Night Vibes. Do join Sat, Meg and Jerome for an hour of great music and very funny chat. You won't be disappointed. 8 o'clock, it's the Monday Club with Carl Chamberlain playing the best of local music. 11 p.m, Riverside Evening, keeping you company through to the wee hours of Tuesday morning. Set your alarms. 7 a.m, that's the breakfast show on Riverside Radio with Jason and Ali Palmer. 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Have a very nice Monday evening.
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2: The Prime Minister has told the Commons the status quo is not good enough for Britain, as he's expected to use a UK-EU summit to push for new post-Brexit deals. The two sides will negotiate in areas including on food and drink next month. Andy Burnham's been accused by the Tory leader of implying the 2016 referendum result was illegitimate because of Russian interference. But the PM says he's done no such thing.
3: She should go back and look again. It is a matter of record, Mr. Speaker, that Russian actors sought to interfere in the 29 general election, and we think it is inconceivable that this was the first time.
2: The PM's also discussed the recent security incident at RAF Fairford and House of Commons this afternoon. He told MPs it was almost certainly directed by Iran's Revolutionary Guard. In other news, the council responsible for licensing Yorkshire Wildlife Park, where a man was killed by a tiger, has launched a health and safety investigation. He died after getting into the animal's enclosure on Saturday afternoon. The Kremlin says Vladimir Putin's ready to stop attacks on Ukraine, but only on election day in the country. Volodymyr Zelensky insists he'd allow a poll only if Moscow agrees to a 60-day truce, which it hasn't. Donald Trump claimed on social media to have brokered an energy ceasefire. Kremlin spokesperson Dmitry Peskov says contacts are ongoing.
4: In the Kremlin, both President Putin and officials at other levels have repeatedly stated that we do not want a ceasefire. We want long-term peace. We are ready to do everything possible to achieve it.
2: The Pope's to be admitted to hospital tomorrow in Rome. He's to have surgery to remove a small growth found on one of his lungs. And in cricket, England have renewed the central contracts of Ollie Pope and Shoaib Bashir, despite the duo being dropped by the country's test side. A total of 39 players are now under contract. That's the latest. I'm Stevie Shillingbaum.
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Wagwan, Southwest London. This is Riverside Radio. The time is now 18:06, 6:06, however you say your time. That you're listening to Mektoub by Aleliwa. You know what, yeah, I'm excited to play this track. I've been meaning to play it since I first heard it during the summertime, you know what I'm saying? So, you know, I was on like the social media, I think it was like Instagram and also Twitter. I see the track Mektoub by Aleliwa. And the thing that everyone was saying was that how much she sounds like MIA. And I was thinking, oh, this is not MIA track. This is someone different, someone that's allegedly less problematic. But I'm excited about the music she's doing because I checked her EP during the summer. The EP is called Panther in Mode. But the album that this track is featured on is called Zero. Came out this year. Check it out. It's called Zero. Wherever you get your social, wherever you get your streaming, your music and so forth, check out there. But yeah, good track. Of course, I've got my manners. Sat Nyangi here. This is a solo show today. You know, my co-hosts, they're out, man. I feel like they're being tested in terms of their you know, levels to be here, because now that it's autumn, the weather's changing, the immune system, you know, it's been tested. Mine so far is doing fine. I got a little bit of a tickly throat. I had some thyme tea, some, you know, other additional medicine, and I'm here with you guys right now. But I'm gonna do my best because I feel like I'm being tested as well. But so far it hasn't got me. Maybe you can say I got a superior immune system, maybe not, I don't know. But I'm really excited tonight, guys, because I've got a bunch of music lined up for you guys. I've curated the kind of music to make you feel like it's comfortable, you know, comfort music. You're probably like near a fireplace, got the radiator on, you're probably in the kitchen about to cook, chilling out, you know, trying to cure that Monday blues, that pesky Monday blues that tend to get us. But don't worry, guys, Sat has got you. I got great tracks coming up. The next track that's coming up right now, yeah, it's called Staying by Island Stone. You're like, who's Island Stone? Funny enough, you know, once upon a time, there's a guy named Aaron Pierre who's doing really, really well in America. He's in Lantern. He's from Croydon. He once upon a time used to do music, funny enough. And this is a quite jazzy, chill track. So I want you guys to enjoy it, all right? And we'll be back afterwards.

Oi, oi, shout out to the French listeners in Southwest London. This is for you. This is Roche by Sebastian Tellier. Now, this track, Roche, is from the album Sexuality. It's a third album by Sebastian. It came out in 2008, like I mentioned, and it was produced by Guy Manuel of Daft Punk. So if there's any reason to listen to it, listen to how one of the members of Daft Punk does his, productions. You know what I'm saying? I hope you guys enjoyed it. The other track that I mentioned earlier, it was Staying by Island Stone, which is the pseudonym for Aaron Pierre. That's Mufasa. Aaron Pierre did play Mufasa in the prequel Mufasa film. And also he broke out in the film Rebel Ridge, a Netflix film. Action film, he's really good in that. And also, like I said, he is John Stewart / Green Lantern in a DC Universe series, Lanterns. I heard good things about it. I haven't seen it myself yet, but I'm excited about checking it out because so many people have been bigging it up on social media. So I hope you're enjoying it so far, guys. Like I mentioned, if it's your first time listening, please tune back in next week. I'm gonna give you a reminder right now. The next Monday Night Vibes, it can be found on Riverside Radio. It can also be found on DAB. You can also go online to our website. 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Make a note of that. I'm not going to repeat myself. Make a note of it. Guys, we're going to keep the flow going in terms of the music. I'm excited about the next one I'm going to play. It's called Should I Go? It's by Brandy, one of my favorite musicians of all time. She's actually my favorite female musician. I'm about to say R&B, but no one gets me excited like she does. And you have to listen to the emotion that she can garner with her voice. She's not going to overpower it. She ain't going to oversing it like certain people. It's just emotional. She touches my soul. And this track, yeah, it samples Clocks by Coldplay. But listen to it though, it's wonderful.

And it goes on and on again. The song is called Sugar by Men I Trust. Interesting title for a band name, especially when it's got a female lead singer. It's a Canadian band formed in Quebec City in 2014. Most of the stuff I've heard from them is very much indie pop, dream pop. So if you're into that kind of vibe, this is for you. So in terms of, I'm speaking indie pop, and it's reminding me, I have a good friend that lives in Berlin, Germany. I want to give her a shout out. Shout out to you, Julia. I appreciate you listening to the show. It makes my show quite international, you know what I mean? That I'm able to get someone that lives on the other side of the world, a few train journeys away, Eurostars away, or plane, depending on your preference, listening to the show. So it makes me feel a bit of a, like I'm a bit of a big deal. So I appreciate you listening, Julio. And I appreciate to everyone else that's listening right now in Southwest London. Not in Southwest London, all over London. I like to appeal to different parts of London as well. But Southwest is the best I'm representing and all that good stuff. But before I get to the next track, this show's called Monday Night Vibes. We're here to cure your Monday blues. It's not pitter-patter. It's not chitter-chatter. This is exactly what it says on the tin. I'm trying it to be comfort food. Comfort food for your ears for the hour. But part of that, I would like to know something. What causes your Monday blues? What triggers it? And how do you combat your Monday blues? Mine, I always combat it with music. Always have. Since I was young, since I was like, what? My late teens, I've had an iPod that I used to listen to all the time. Obviously, nowadays, I got two kids and a partner. I can't always run off with an iPod in my ear. So I do have Spotify where I listen to music and so forth. But I would like to know about you guys. How do you, combat Monday night blues? Oh, Monday blues. Because not everyone's the same. Not everyone's going to, turn to music. Some people like meditate, read a book, or listen to self-help. Self-help books, self-help, there's actually books that you can listen to as well. So some people do that as well. So let me know how do you cure your Monday blues? And the best way to do that is on social media. We are on X, formerly known as Twitter, and Instagram, and TikTok, and YouTube. It all has the same handle, at This Is Riverside. Also on Facebook, This Is Riverside Radio. We'll also have a studio WhatsApp, which is 078-7167-0493. That is 078-7167-0493. Let me know what causes your Monday blues and how you combat it. I would very much like to hear from you guys. But now, guys, back to the music portion. That's what you came here for. The next track I have for you guys is by Tinashe. She's been around for a while, but she's having quite a moment this year with her album Pop Star, and this is the self-titled track of the album Pop Star. Check it out, and we'll be in touch in a bit.

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Yeah, top of the hour. We're too sweet to be sour. This is Riverside Radio. The time is now 18:31, 6:31, however you say your time. This is the 12th of October, 2026. Just in case you forgot what day it was. We're back again. Sat Nyangi here. Solo show. Usually there's a, you know, a posse of us here, but it's just me flying solo. Trying my best not to get ill. Because, you know, the temperatures change, man. The time has changed. And that autumn, I'm now wearing a coat with a hood. Well, a light jacket with a hood. A long jacket. Same thing? Different? I don't know. But anyway, guys, earlier when I was playing the show, I had Aaron Pierre, Island Stone. Well, I'm just checking out my playlist right now. He's not the only actor slash musician that I'm going to play. Another one I'm going to play right now for you guys is a woman by the name of Naomi Scott. For a lot of people, you're like, who's Naomi Scott? For people that know actors' names, she was on the Power Rangers. I think she was the Pink Ranger in the Power Ranger film. But, you know, I don't really care about that. The film that did it for me, that made me really impressed with her as a performer, was Smile 2. She was incredible in Smile 2. Smile 2? Horror film? I don't know if you guys are into horror films. If you are, I recommend it. It's a shame she didn't get nominated for an Oscar or any of those prestigious acting awards, because she was acting her pants off. Literally, there was no pants being thrown, but she was legit acting out. She was incredible in that film, and she didn't really get noticed like she should have. And I don't really see her getting like the love and the appreciation like someone like Florence Pugh gets. But I'm hoping that eventually that she'll get a breakout moment that will put her in a zeitgeist of the world. But until then, she'll be our little secret. We get to share her together, because this next track that I'm about to play for you guys is incredible. It came out from her album, F.I.G., and the song's called Hellbent.

I thought it'd be rude to start talking while the track is still playing. Usually I do that, but oh my gosh, it's the song was making love to my ear. So anyone that's wondering, is Take Care of You by Charlotte Day Wilson featuring Sid, aka Sid the Kid from the internet, the band The Internet, not the actual internet itself. Sid's good as well. Charlotte Day Wilson, how did I discover her? I don't know. Back in the days when I was at work, I also was given the opportunity to play music, and I'll play Spotify, I'll play playlists that I put together, musicians that I like. And sometimes I would binge a lot of albums, a lot of musicians, and I'll just get all in it because I need to know some stuff. I'm not as good as I used to be in terms of knowing musicians. Back in the days, I would know a musician before everyone else. I was there in the beginning when George Smith was out with Blue Lights. I was there. Pigeons and Planes is a website I used to go to discover new musicians. And they got bought out by Complex. I don't think they're the same anymore. I don't know. Maybe they're still good. I don't know. But I was very versed in my musical taste. But I'm kind of taking a step behind. But Charlotte A. Wilson, she's one of them ones where I don't think she's that well known in a sphere unless you're a music nerd like myself. But, you know, fellow music nerds or budding music nerds, don't worry. Sat is here to save the day. Charlotte A. Wilson, check her out. Charlotte Day Wilson. She's got a couple of albums. I think two, three albums. She's got an EP as well. Great musician. She looks nothing how she sounds. That's the funniest thing. She's Canadian. Not because she's Canadian, you know, that's not what I'm saying that. I'm just saying she's Canadian. That's a fact. But yeah, she's got soulful vocals and she's definitely someone you should break into. The song before that, Hellbent, Naomi Scott. Like I said, she's very talented as an actor, but also talented musician. Funny enough, in Smile 2, which I mentioned, she plays a doomed pop star. I don't know if she's trying to make that into a real thing. Trying, you know, art imitating life. Hopefully not, because if you watch Smile 2, spoilers, it doesn't end well. But I'm hoping that is a better ending for Naomi Scott in real life. F-I-G, just in case you're wondering, what does F-I-G stand for? So it's an acronym for Fall Into Grace, because Naomi's a practicing Christian. I mentioned that in my group chat, so they're probably laughing because I'm repeating stuff that I've said in the group chat. No original material from me whatsoever. But guys, we're gonna keep on moving. The next track I have for you guys is quite funky, and shout out to Meg, who's not feeling well but she's listening to the show. Meg, listen to this one. Everyone else, listen to this one. I don't want you guys to feel isolated. The next track is Only Daedalus, or Only Daedalus. You know what, it's in the chorus of the track. I'm gonna laugh because I'll be like, I should have like listened to it again before I pronounced it. But anyway, it's US Girls. US Girls. You're like, what? US Girls? It's the name of a musician. Her name's US Girls. Listen. Funky.

If you ever wondered what an Australian version of Little Dragon would sound like, it would sound like this. Hiatus Coyote is the name of the band, and the song is "And We Go Gentle." That's the name of the song. And the lyrics that she was repeating constantly in the beginning was, "Tell me, can I get a light? Tell me, can I get a light?" I love it because repetition helps me to remember stuff. So this works for me because I'm not really a lyrics person. Every time I listen to a track, I'm going into the composition of a track. That's where my mind goes to. I'm listening to the hi-hats. I'm listening to the synths. I'm listening to the complex rhythm. I'm trying to unpack it in my brain. While everyone else is learning lyrics and knowing it within 2-3 minutes, lucky you, that's never been me. I've always been about the instrument, the instrumentals, as they say. But yeah, Hiatus Coyote, a great band. This song makes love to my ears. It's like honey pouring out of my ears. Not literally, because that would be terrible and I wouldn't hear anything. That would be a shame. But yeah, great track. And the one before that was only Dedalus by US Girls. Great musician. She calls herself US Girls for a reason. Go on your Google search or Wikipedia and find out why, US Girls, plural, but it's only one person singing. That's hilarious to me. But yeah, there's a reason why she calls herself that, but you should check it out. But for a lot of people, if you don't want to call her US Girls, you can just call her, I don't know, Megan, because her name is Megan or Meg. I got a Meg, but she's not in today. She's not feeling well. Shout out, Meg. But you know what? Enough of my rants. I think I've come to the end of the show, but please stick around. We've got, you know, great stuff ahead of us. I've got more music by Salt with the song Masterpiece, which is a great track. Another US Girls track. What can I say? She got me my feelings. The song is called Sororal Feelings. Again, with a complicated title, and I sound like an idiot pronouncing it, but that's life. But anyway, guys, thank you for tuning in. Thank you for listening. I'll be back again next Monday. Hopefully, it'll be funny if next Monday approaches and it's here. I'm not here because I'm not feeling well. But fingers crossed, my immune system is ironclad. But yeah, back next Monday. Hopefully, Jerome and Meg will be ready. If not, you got me, Sat. That's the guy. This is Riverside Radio, Monday Night Vibes. Always tune in. Au revoir. Take care. Ta-ta.

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2: Prime Minister is pushing for closer ties with the EU at a summit next month. He hopes a deal could boost the economy by £10 billion. But the Conservatives say he's weakened his negotiating position by revealing his plans in the House of Commons. Staying with the Prime Minister, and he says it's highly likely that the alleged terror plot at RAF Fairford was coordinated by Iran. Seven people have been arrested. And Andy Burnham says it was almost certainly directed by the Iranian Islamic Revolutionary Guard.
3: We will not tolerate these threats on our soil. We will crack down on Iran's use of criminal networks, using our full range of powers to target them and their funding streams. And we will bring further sanctions to restrict the capacity of Iran and the IRGC to do us harm.
2: Two Iranian men have just been sanctioned by the UK government. The sanctions include an asset freeze and a ban on them entering the UK. A health and safety investigation has been launched into the death of a man who was killed by a tiger at Yorkshire Wildlife Park. It happened in the animal's enclosure on Saturday, and the attraction has remained closed since. Our correspondent Molly Malone says the tiger will be kept at the zoo.
4: The wildlife park confirmed, actually, that he's uninjured and won't be put down following the incident. But clearly there are lots of questions about how this was able to happen.
2: The Pope's to be admitted to hospital in Rome tomorrow. The 71-year-old pontiff's to have surgery to remove a small growth found on one of his lungs. The jury's been selected for Russell Brand's trial at Southwark Crown Court in London. He denies rape and sexual and indecent assault charges against six women between 1999 and 2009. Now to sport, and Scotland fans will be able to drink alcohol in the stands at a home football international for the first time in more than 40 years tomorrow night. A trial is taking place for the Women's World Cup playoff against the Czech Republic in Paisley. That's the latest. I'm Stevie Shillinglaw.
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2: Leader of the Conservative Party says Andy Burnham's trying to distract the country rather than solve the immediate challenges as he focuses on Brexit. The Prime Minister's called for a closer relationship with the EU starting at a summit next month. Mr. Burnham hopes a deal could boost the economy, but Kemi Badenoch says he's unpicking the agreement this country signed a decade ago.
3: He is not going to get a better deal. And Mr. Speaker, it's not just that the EU are tough negotiators. He has already revealed his entire negotiating hand. He has just blurted out everything he wants in this statement. This is not how you conduct negotiations.
2: Meanwhile, Andy Burnham says it's highly likely that the alleged terror plot at RAF Fairford was coordinated by Iran. Seven people were arrested as part of the investigation. The City of Doncaster Council's launched an investigation into the death of a man at Yorkshire Wildlife Park. He died after going into the tiger enclosure on Saturday. The founder of Meta is rejecting calls for a slowdown in AI advances. Mark Zuckerberg told the FT he thinks responsibility for safety should fall on the individual lab which creates the model. The UK's AI minister, Kanishka Narayan, says we must build machines that put humans in control. He's told a conference in London the choices we make now will matter for generations.
4: The choices we make now matter. Machines that help scientists discover new medicines. Machines that give care workers more time with the people who depend on them. Machines that help British businesses become more productive. Above all, machines that leave us, human beings, in charge.
2: The jury has been selected for Russell Brand's trial at Southwark Crown Court that could last over 2 months. The actor and comedian is facing a number of historic sex assault charges. He's denied any wrongdoing. And those heading to watch Scotland's Women's World Cup playoff against the Czech Republic in Paisley tomorrow will be able to drink alcohol in the stands. There's an SFA trial into how relaxing the current rules would work. That's the latest. I'm Stevie Shillingwell.
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2: Prime Minister says the status quo is not good enough for Britain as he looks to use a UK-EU summit to push for a closer relationship. The two sides will talk about sectors including food and drink and emissions trading next month, and the PM hopes agreements will provide a £10 billion boost to the economy. The Tory leaders accused him of suggesting the 2016 Brexit vote was illegitimate because of Russian interference, but Andy Burnham denies that.
3: She should go back and look again. It is a matter of record, Mr. Speaker, that Russian actors sought to interfere in the 29 general election, and we think it is inconceivable that this was the first time.
2: Staying with the PM, and he also made his strongest claim yet that Iran is behind an alleged terror plot at RAF Fairford last month, over which seven people have been arrested. Two Iranian men have now been sanctioned by the British government. The Home Secretary says an attack on a public figure is an attack on democracy itself, as she reviews security arrangements for high-profile people. The Independent reviews looking at whether funding is being used effectively to protect people like politicians and royals. It's been 3 months since Anne Widdecombe was killed at her home, and Home Secretary Shabana Mahmood is expanding support.
4: This will include former members of parliament, peers and party spokespeople, giving them access to a named police officer, as well as help with wider security measures.
2: A public inquiry has been announced into the terror attack at a synagogue in Greater Manchester, during which two worshippers were killed. It'll allow all evidence to be heard, including sensitive national security information that couldn't be examined fully at an inquest. The City of Doncaster Council has launched an investigation into the death of a man at Yorkshire Wildlife Park. He died after going into the tiger enclosure on Saturday. And Coventry City are aiming to win their first home game since promotion to the Premier League tonight. They're hosting Newcastle at the CBS Arena. That's the latest. I'm Stevie Schilling.
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2: The leader of the Conservative Party says Andy Burnham's trying to distract the country rather than solve the immediate challenges as he focuses on Brexit. The Prime Minister's called for a closer relationship with the EU starting at a summit next month. Mr. Burnham hopes a deal could boost the economy by around £10 billion. But Kemi Badenoch says he's unpicking the agreement this country signed a decade after the referendum.
3: He is not going to get a better deal. And Mr. Speaker, it's not just that the EU are tough negotiators. He has already revealed his entire negotiating hand. He has just blurted out everything he wants in this statement. This is not how you conduct negotiations.
2: Andy Burnham also says it's highly likely an alleged terror plot last month at RAF Fairford was coordinated by Iran. Seven people who were all arrested as part of the investigation have been released on bail. The Home Secretary is expanding support for political figures who aren't MPs 3 months after Anne Widdecombe was killed. The Independent Review is looking at whether funding's being used effectively to protect people like politicians and royals. A health and safety investigation has been launched into the death of a man who was killed by a tiger at Yorkshire Wildlife Park. It happened in the animal's enclosure on Saturday, and the park remained closed today. Our correspondent Molly Malone says the tiger will be kept at the zoo.
4: The wildlife park confirmed, actually, that he's uninjured and won't be put down following the incident. But clearly there are lots of questions about how this was able to happen.
2: The jury has been selected for Russell Brand's trial at Southwark Crown Court that could last over 2 months. The actor and comedian is facing a number of historic sex assault charges. He's always denied any wrongdoing. Now to sport, and Coventry City are on course to earn their first home Premier League win since promotion. They lead Newcastle 1-0 at the CBS Arena. Jack Rudoni scored from the penalty spot. That's the very latest. I'm Stevie Shillinglaw.
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2: The Prime Minister says the British public will be the boss at every stage of renegotiating the UK's relationship with the European Union. Andy Burnham's heading to Brussels for a summit next month to push for closer ties. Kemi Badenoch insists the EU are hard negotiators and he won't get a better deal. Staying with the Prime Minister, and he also says it's highly likely an alleged terror plot last month at RAF Fairford was coordinated by Iran. Seven people who were all arrested as part of the investigation have been released on bail. Ed Miliband summoned the Iranian ambassador to the Foreign Office earlier and sanctioned two men linked to the Islamic Revolutionary Guard. Our chief political correspondent John Craig says Tehran has hit back.
3: The ambassador has subsequently continued to deny Iranian involvement there. Ambassador summoned, read the riot act, more people sanctioned and so on, but the Iranians are saying, no, it wasn't us. Well, that is fiercely disputed by the British government.
2: The City of Doncaster Council has launched an investigation into the death of a man at Yorkshire Wildlife Park. He died after going into the tiger enclosure on Saturday. The jury has been selected for Russell Brand's trial at Southwark Crown Court that could last over 2 months. The actor and comedian is facing a number of historic sex assault charges. He's always denied any wrongdoing. Now to sport, in Coventry City have moved out of the Premier League's relegation zone after a win against Newcastle. Now live to Josh Smith at the CBS Arena.
4: Coventry 4, Newcastle 1. The Sky Blues' first home goals and points of the campaign. Radoli got the hosts off the mark from the spot before Sharif Sims and Bafuni's second half strike sealed the win. Botman hit a great strike for this as to half the deficit at 2-0, but it was little more than a consolation goal at the end. At the CBS Arena, it's finished Coventry 4, Newcastle 1.
2: And the Pope's to be admitted to hospital tomorrow in Rome. The pontiff is to have surgery to remove a small growth found on one of his lungs. From Sky News, I'm Stevie Schillinglaw.
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2: The Prime Minister says the status quo's not good enough for Britain as he looks to use a UK-EU summit to push for a closer relationship. The two sides will talk about sectors, including food and drink and emissions trading, next month. The PM hopes agreements will provide a £10 billion boost to the economy. The Tory leaders accused him of suggesting the 2016 Brexit vote was illegitimate because of Russian interference, but Andy Burnham denies that.
3: He should go back and look again. It is a matter of record, Mr. Speaker, that Russian actors sought to interfere in the 29 general election, and we think it is inconceivable that this was the first time.
2: The PM also says it's highly likely an alleged terror plot last month at RAF Fairford was coordinated by Iran. Seven people who were all arrested as part of the investigation have been released on bail. The Home Secretary is expanding support for political figures who aren't MPs 3 months after Anne Widdecombe was killed. The Independent Review's looking at whether funding's being used effectively to protect people like politicians and royals. A 20-year-old's been charged with a public order offence after apparently mocking the A66 crash that killed seven people. Bradley Aston has been remanded in custody. Coventry City are celebrating winning their first Premier League home game in 25 years. They ease to a comfortable 4-1 victory over Newcastle United. Jack Radoni's early penalty started the goal scoring for the hosts.
4: It's a massive night for us. A big one for the fans. First home win in 25 years, I think. And I'm glad we could score four for them. It was good intensity from everyone on the pitch, and I think that's what allowed us to get our goals. And you know, we just got to carry that on now into the next game.
2: And the founder of Meta's rejecting calls for a slowdown in AI advances. Mark Zuckerberg's told the Financial Times he thinks responsibility for safety should fall on the individual lab which creates the model. That's the latest. I'm Imani Rana.
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town. His breath on the glass, he draws with his finger the map of the roads they go down. The circles of streetlights, the only signal. There's people out there in the

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2: The leader of the Conservative Party says Andy Burnham's trying to distract the country rather than solve the immediate challenges as he focuses on Brexit. The Prime Minister's called for a closer relationship with the EU starting at a summit next month. Mr Burnham hopes a deal could boost the economy, but Kemi Badenoch says he's unpicking the agreement this country signed a decade after the referendum.
3: He is not going to get a better deal. And Mr Speaker, it's not just that the EU are tough negotiators, he has already revealed his entire negotiating hand. He has just blurted out everything he wants in this statement. This is not how you conduct negotiation.
2: Staying with the PM, he also says it's highly likely an alleged terror plot last month at RAF Fairford was coordinated by Iran. Seven people, who were all arrested as part of the investigation, have been released on bail. The City of Doncaster Council's launched an investigation into the death of a man at Yorkshire Wildlife Park. He died after going into the tiger enclosure on Saturday. Our correspondent Molly Malone says the tiger will be kept at the zoo.
4: The wildlife park confirmed actually that he's uninjured and won't be put down following the incident. But clearly there are lots of questions about how this was able to happen.
2: The jury is being selected for Russell Brand's trial at Southwark Crown Court that could last over 2 months. The actor and comedian is facing a number of historic sex assault charges. He's denied any wrongdoing. To sport now, where Coventry City recorded their first Premier League home win in 25 years with a 4-1 victory over Newcastle United. The result lifts Coventry out of the relegation zone and up to 14th, while Newcastle remain in 11th place. And US actor RJ Mitt has died, aged 34. The TV star was best known for his role as the son of Walter White in the series Breaking Bad. That's the latest. I'm Imani Rana.
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